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1: Sir, yes, sir.
2: Guess what time it is? It's
3: 7:31
2: in the evening.
4: Exploring science in the sea. It's easy to gain weight on a road trip. Restaurant meals and junk food add up. But that's not the case for some humpback whales. According to a recent study, a group of humpbacks lost an average of 24,000 pounds per adult during its annual migration, the equivalent of a city bus. The whales feed around Antarctica. They filter the tiny organisms known as krill from the water. So by autumn, the whales are nice and fat. The 103 adults in the study averaged about 33 tons apiece. When autumn arrives, the humpbacks head into warmer waters. They cruise along the Pacific coast of South America and settle in their summer breeding grounds near Colombia, a trip of several thousand miles. But they don't feed along the way, so they lose weight. Researchers use drones to shoot pictures and video of the whales at both ends of their journey. They measured the sizes of the whales and found them to be a lot thinner from late winter through spring. From that, they calculated the change in body mass. The whales lost most of their blubber, more than a third of their total body weight. The scientists also calculated what it would take to pack on that much weight, 125,000 pounds of krill for every whale. And that's a problem. Our changing climate has reduced the supply of krill. It's also changed where the krill are found. So in the years ahead, it might be harder for the whales to fuel up before they hit the road. Science in the Sea is a production of the University of Texas Marine Science Institute and is available as a weekly podcast at scienceinthesea.org. I'm Holly Brawley.

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Each year, an average of 3,700 people are killed and 12,000 injured in speeding-related accidents. 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Is it really worth a human life? 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
1: Thank you.

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1: Smile
2: be
1: more.
2: Happy.
1: Bright eyes.
2: Drink more coffee.
1: You can
0: smile
1: do it.
0: More. Be happy.
1: Smile more.
0: Love it.
1: Be happy.
2: Bright
1: like
2: eyes.
1: Sweetheart.
0: Be happy.
3: Good evening. This is Haley, the journalist, reporting from Berlin, Germany. Behind me, we have an incident.
4: Live
3: some
4: from
3: officials have said
4: hi,
3: no
4: Haley,
3: good.
4: The reporter.
3: Signing off.
4: Another
3: this
4: news
3: is Haley.
4: Flash.
3: Stay safe, everyone. Haley.
4: What are you doing?
3: This isn't you.
4: Who are you?
3: What are you doing?
4: This isn't
3: Haley.
4: What happened to
3: Haley.
4: You?
3: What are
4: this
3: you?
4: This isn't you.
5: Play us out. What does that mean?
6: It's a sting song. He's gonna play us
5: what,
6: out.
5: What does it mean to play us out? To end the show?
6: End the show.
5: All right, go. Okay, go. We'll do it live. We'll do it live. Stupid thing sucks.

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1: Psst! The time is currently
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3: After.

0: You got it. Okay, wait, wait. So you have how many brothers?
1: 12 older brothers. 3 of them pretended I was invisible. Literally. For 2 years.
0: That's horrible.
1: It's what brothers do.
0: And sisters. Elsa and I were really close when we were little, but then one day she just shut me out, and I never knew why.
1: I would never shut you out.

Exploring Science in the Sea. The Japanese spider crab is harmless to people, but it might not look that way if you happen across it at the bottom of the Pacific Ocean. It can span 12 feet, the largest known crab on the planet. The crab's hard body is typically about a foot long, and the crab weighs 35 or 40 pounds. It has 10 legs. 8 of them are for walking along rocky ocean bottoms. The other two hold powerful claws. The claw legs are longer than the walking legs on males, but shorter on females. Japanese spider crabs spawn in fairly warm, shallow waters, primarily off the Pacific coast of Japan. Juveniles are pretty small. As they reach adulthood, though, they grow to giant proportions, and they move to deeper waters, generally a few hundred feet to 1,000 feet or deeper. The crabs can't swim. Instead, they scuttle along the bottom looking for food. They nab small fish and crack open clams. They also scavenge for dead animals and scrape algae off the rocks. Because of their size and hard shells, the crabs face few threats, mainly from fishers, because they're considered a delicacy in parts of Japan. And they're well disguised. Their mottled, spiny appearance blends into the background. Just to be safe, though, juveniles sometimes disguise themselves. They pluck bits of kelp, sponges, or other organisms. They chew on them for a little while, then stick them on their shells. That helps keep these imposing but harmless creatures safe at the bottom of the Pacific Ocean. Science in the Sea is available as a weekly podcast at scienceinthesea.org. I'm Holly Brawley.

0: This is Bob. 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
4: Bro, I don't think your car's supposed to make that noise.
5: Nah, it's fine. It just does that sometimes.
4: No, for real. Go get that checked out before you drive.
5: Let's just go to the store. Stop complaining. Oh no, oh crud. I think my car just exploded.
4: What did I tell you, dude?
5: I have to call Ron again. This is like the fourth time. I can't afford to keep getting my car towed. Oh no, bro.
6: When your car is acting differently than usual or making weird noises, don't wait until it's too late. Take it to the shop and get it checked out. This is brought to you by your car-conscious friends at KMNR.

Yeah, I'm brushing you off, cause it's Parker, it's Comb. You're my favorite garçon, don't leave, stay right here. Yeah, I want you right near. You invited me to breakfast, why the fuck your ex here? Well, let's see if you round the god around this time next year.

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1: Blello.
0: Ow. 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
1: Here, you go do this. I'm going to go fix the lobby.
0: Ow. Wow. I hurt myself on the desk. Oh, I can hear myself outside of my headphones. I love when that happens. It's so bad. Oh, wow. We've really amassed quite a collection here. But, so, what? Where were we at? How many songs?
1: How many songs do we have?
0: To tell them about.
1: Oh, yes. Okay. So, we just finished up our hip-hop hour. We kind of let the music ride a little bit because we took turns vibing out in the lobby, turn up the speakers. So, what you've heard since the last time we were on was Nyx by Freddie Gibbs. Then you heard Wild Thing by Tone Loc. Can't Leave Alone by Pino, Avenoir, Maz B, and 86.
0: What a great song. 86. I was dancing in the lobby.
1: Then you heard What's Wrong by Isaiah Rashad, Zachary, and Kendrick Lamar. I was dancing in the lobby to that. And then Devil in a New Dress by Kanye West and Rick Ross. And finally, what you just heard was A Boy is a Gun by Tyler, the Creator. Wonderful lineup of hip-hop songs. Songs that are already classics and songs that will become classics when given the time. However, that does, unfortunately, wrap up our 10 p.m. sample/retro.
0: We do have a few minutes until the next hour. So we're going to talk a little bit.
1: Yes.
0: But the next hour is going to be Bedroom Pop.
1: Bedroom Pop.
0: I'm
1: because
0: so
1: it's
0: excited.
1: It's late night. Have a little vibe. Sip a little night-night tea. And then you guys can go to bed if you want. We doing
0: anything
1: alien
0: friends
1: to
0: out there.
1: Stay awake.
0: My alien friends out there. They're here. They hear me.
1: Is that
0: they know me.
1: Their culture?
0: No. I talk to them at night. We be communicating.
1: That's nice.
0: Yeah. The antenna on my car, like, it goes to my Bluetooth in my car, and we be talking.
1: Real.
0: Real. We be like, in your head, you lost your earrings in her bed. Hi!
1: He's just doing too much.
0: Don't say that to him.
1: This guy just comes in yelling.
0: Don't ever say that to him. That's my
1: no!
0: go. Which one do you want?
2: I
1: want to
2: talk.
1: Can you do this?
2: I want to talk to you from your
0: dog
2: after I stop my vehicle driving the city.
0: Oh my gosh. Do you want a mic?
1: Actually, yeah, let's play that.
2: I knew you guys were going to play that, and I was going to be in my car.
1: Okay. We tried to play, and the record jumped, and I had to just go from what was best for one side. And that happened to be A Boy's Gun. I tried to play Puppet. You want it real quick?
2: Just play it.
0: Wait, but then we're going to miss the...
2: No, you're not.
1: We
0: no.
1: We have like 2 more minutes, and it's like a 3-minute long song.
0: But then we're going to miss exactly...
1: we are going to miss the exact 12 hour.
0: Okay, do you mind? I didn't even say anything. He's just ruining everything.
1: Do you mind cutting into the Bedroom Pop?
0: No, I don't mind. I don't mind at all.
1: Okay, I'll cue it up. Give me one sec.
0: Talk
1: to the folks.
0: Yeah, no, girl. We're waiting on you.

0: My drink.
1: This is two drinks combined into one. This is my this is my what is it? Pink Flamingo from Sonic mixed with my Peach Fanta.
2: What's
1: wrong? What?
2: I played that song.
1: What? What are we talking about? Hey, yeah, but did you hear the tone look though?
0: What'd you say?
1: Did you hear the tone look though?
0: What'd you say?
1: Tone look.
0: What's tone look?
1: Oh. Oh. So you don't know ball.
0: You're gonna have to put all that music back.
1: It's okay.
3: Four more music.
1: No, it'll be okay. We're getting more, by the way. We're gonna get more.
3: Okay. To be fair, I'd say like a third of what's over there on vinyl is already mine.
1: Yeah. It's really not gonna be that bad, I think.
3: I mean, in 12 hours, I'm gonna despise myself and everyone I make eye contact with.
1: We don't
3: have
1: to do it at the end of the show.
3: I wanna take a picture once everything's done.
1: Okay.
3: And I'm going to hate myself for that, and I'm going to hate everyone else
1: around me
3: for letting
1: that
3: happen.
1: Yeah, that is low-key on you.
3: It's entirely on me.
1: Hey, we got a message.
3: Yes, yes, yes, yes.
1: Do you want a mic, Sean?
3: Mom the... Oh.
1: As it cuts out. Insane. Mom the Wist?
3: Yeah. Mom the Wist.
2: Oh, she should not be awake right now. It's 11 p.m.
3: She can do what she wants.
2: Luna
3: got into a fight with an opossum.
1: Oh my god.
3: What's a good fight song?
2: Why is your dog fighting?
1: Fight Night by Migos. No, I don't think we can play that.
3: No, we can play that during Trap. We can play that during Trap.
1: But is that...
2: It doesn't matter. It's not explicit. You're good. Just censor it.
1: All right.
2: Live censor it.
1: All right. Yeah, I can do that.
3: Drop. Top.
1: I'm gonna knock out like Fight Night.
2: Yeah.
3: That's chill though. If the FCC is up at 1 a.m., that's their own problem.
1: No, we're not doing that.
2: You almost said something crazy.
1: We're like not doing that.
2: Talk about the FCC like that.
3: RS. Alrighty. Sorry to Luna the dog though. I hope she's okay.
2: Shout out the dog.
3: Shout out Luna the dog. I hope she's okay.
4: Know about me. I swear. You can take control of how my heart beats.
1: I used to actually not like this song as much as the rest of his music, but now it's kind of like, yeah.
3: we missed it.
1: We're on Webstream!
3: We're on Webstream!
2: Bang!
3: Yes! I don't care if I'm peeking, yes!
1: That's why I was like, wait, my mom is texting in on this instead of like... She's asking for a song? We're on Webstream again!
3: Yes!
1: I can't text my grandma now. She shouldn't be up. My mom's allowed to be up because she's a grown adult woman who's not old. Shout out! Wait. Oh my gosh. Wait, this is so exciting. I can't believe this.
3: I'm actually so happy right now. Okay, but like now everyone's asleep and that's so sad. But
1: It is 12 o'clock and we're in college.
3: It's 11 p.m.
1: 11 o'clock and we're in college.
3: Okay, but at the same time, two of our friends right now are studying. One just got back from driving home and is spending the night with his girlfriend.
2: One of them.
3: And
2: right
3: the
2: now.
3: Other one is possibly the sleepiest dude I've ever met.
1: Yo, Top Chud in here. With those
3: what
1: men.
3: Happened?
2: Top Chud? Nah.
1: You know honored, you're my... know you're Top Chud to me.
2: Honored. Chills, bro. Chills hearing that.
3: Real quick.
2: Wait, are we listening to Puppet? Can we listen to Puppet?
3: Okay, real quick.
2: I want to talk.
1: Oh my god, we were talking about not doing it because we were going to miss the 12
3: o'clock. I know. I'm trying
2: you
3: to go right now.
1: Oh, we're Chud.
3: We, as...
1: I got excited.
3: Okay, yeah. 89.7 FM, KMNR, Rolla, Missouri.
2: I'm hella hungry.
3: So, now... With the this is the Rage and Keen 24-hour show. We now have 11 hours, 57 minutes, and 16 seconds remaining, which means we are now officially half of the way through. Why is the soundboard off? I can't press the air horn button.
2: 9 seconds, 8 seconds, 7 seconds, 6 seconds.
3: You're actually at 5. You're going a little too slow.
2: Sorry.
3: That's okay. Regardless.
2: Fucking idiot, dude. Oh, sorry.
3: Oh.
1: Oh my god.
2: No, I'm such bro, a freaking idiot.
3: Bro,
2: no
3: they're coming.
2: Mamas.
3: No mamas. Bro, Sean, they're coming for you.
2: No, they could be.
3: They're coming for you.
2: It. I deserve it.
1: They're not now because we dumped for you.
3: Yeah. Well, chills. as they come for Sean, we're gonna go.
4: Baby,
3: we're gonna go towards.
1: You think it's time to give up? Actually, no, that's not even. I don't even know the lyrics. I don't even care anymore. It doesn't matter. It doesn't matter. Oh my gosh. We have less than 12 hours left.
3: Halfway done.
1: Ah! Hey! Okay. Puppet.
3: Puppet by Malcolm Todd. Puppet not by Malcolm Todd. Puppet by Tyler the Creator. Puppet by Tyler the Creator.
1: Puppet by Malcolm Todd.
2: Puppet by Tyler the Creator.
1: Puppet by Tyler the Creator. Yo, he's got it. Trust.

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T.I. I'm Santa, where's Rudolph? Your pair city. I do not have some control. I am starting to wonder, is this my free will or yours? Yours.

0: but at some point, you come to your senses.
1: You do come to your senses at some point.
2: Wait, wait.

0: Holy goated musical.
1: Now we're locked.
0: We're locked. We should have had a musical.
1: Start blowing bubbles.
0: We should have had a musical hour, chills. Actually.
1: Full body chills. What do you mean what do you mean Hamilton's your favorite musical?
0: It's not.
1: Rapping
0: stuff? I've actually never watched Hamilton.
1: Are you serious?
0: Yeah.
1: I have not watched it out of principle.
0: It's not interesting to me.
1: Like, what?
0: Why would I watch it? I don't want to.
1: Why is he rapping?
0: What's the point?
1: Are you serious?
0: If I was a history buff, probably still not even, but.
1: If you're listening to this right now.
0: If you like Hamilton, let us know why. At 504-656-6735.
1: 504-6-KMNRDJ.
2: 22-year-old man.
0: Hey, don't say that to him.
1: I want to love you, but it's
2: you are graduating.
0: I think you're off.
1: That you couldn't decide.
0: Yeah, you're off.
1: If it was something that could grow old.
0: We're not at that part in the song.
1: Yes, we are. Because
0: no,
1: watch
0: not.
1: This. As I know that you're so original.
0: No.
1: That you're so original.
0: I can hate. You can't.
3: No one should be hating.
0: Everyone should be hating.
3: You should disagree that
1: I've
0: really changed since my last semester here, because I was like, I think the first thing I said on air was like, everybody should have more whimsy, and then I'm like, nah, everyone
3: be
0: a hater.
3: About, like,
0: if you want though.
1: Kill John.
0: Kill John Lennon.
1: Kill John Lennon.
3: In the back for me, please.
1: Thank you so much. In the back.
4: La da da, da da da, da da da, da da da. Da da da, da da da.
5: All right, if you guys want to do some karaoke and maybe introduce Bedroom Pop, while I sync up some of our.
0: Oh my gosh! Put on lying immediately.
1: What is Bedroom Pop? I don't know.
0: Like indie pop that's like softer.
1: What'd he say?
0: Gosh, I don't know actually. It's like Malcolm Todd, Claro. It's like softer beats, I would say.
1: Bedroom Pop as he grabs my beautiful Twisted Dark Fantasy. Chills. Oh, awesome.
0: Yo, he didn't even ask me to do
1: aura.
0: That. He's like, I'm asking him to do that.
3: We're playing Hell of a Life. That's Bedroom
0: Pop. I want to love you, but you're so cold. Wait, guy. Okay.
1: Whoa,
0: I want you to watch. Have you watched any Star Kid musicals?
1: Star Kid?
0: Because I've been really into them lately.
1: Can you send it to me? Like,
0: yeah.
1: Text it to me. Otherwise, I will not.
0: Yeah, yeah, yeah. There's like a trilogy, I guess, but I started with like the best one. So it's kind of like lame in comparison, but.
1: Pokemon is like a hard game, and it shouldn't be that difficult.
0: I think depending on the song, definitely could be Faye Webstar.
1: Faye Webstar?
0: Faye Webstar. You don't like my inflection?
1: Faye Webstar. You have a speech impediment?
0: No, that is not what I said. Oh my lord.
1: You dropped something.
0: He's throwing vinyls around the room.
1: Messing the control room up, dude. Tear it up.
0: Disgusting!
3: It's mine!
1: Wait, can I actually have that heavy metal Cameron Winter?
0: He's not gonna give it to you, bro.
1: I'll buy it off of.
0: For like
1: 40
0: price?
1: 40 bucks? Yeah.
3: Just go to a record store.
1: No, I don't want to.
0: He doesn't want to go to a record
1: like
0: store.
1: I don't want to go to a. That was very, very New York, like accenty of you. Kind
0: was
1: of.
0: It?
1: A record store.
0: But, oh, wait, okay, you know what? If we're gonna, like, take the time to set this up, I wanna play.
1: I am literally the GOAT. Unfortunately, it's like the sad
0: It's unfortunate, it really is.
1: Sad reality of the world. If you hate me, that's okay.
0: Like, I know you for, like, a year, and then it's like,
1: to be
0: bye.
1: Honest,
0: that's,
1: no,
0: and it's unfortunate.
1: I think about that, and it low-key is, like, kind of sad. Like I actually had like a very like large amount of time to know Aiden Sanker, and the same is not necessarily true with like you and Andreas, and that's like,
0: yeah,
1: that's a little depressing because it's like
3: we genuinely have no fit, sir.
1: I do rock with all my kids. It might be CDs.
3: No, like I went.
0: And- oh no, low-key we don't
1: one?
0: Have. No, we low-key don't have Faye Webster.
1: Are you
3: genuinely
1: serious?
3: Not I have
0: Faye Webster's first album.
1: First album? What's Faye Webster's first album?
0: Hold on.
3: It's like a country.
1: It's
3: album.
1: Like the bicycle. No, she's
3: no,
1: sitting in like a forest.
3: That was
1: Faye Webster by Faye Webster.
3: Run
1: chills.
3: Run and tell. Back in 2013.
1: I am the only person hearable right now.
0: Look,
1: so.
0: Look. Hey, take it.
1: I'm not. Wait, can you throw it at me? Just throw it at me.
0: No.
1: Oh, thank you. Thank you for not throwing it at me.
0: Faye Webster, Run and Tell.
1: Why is her face so white? What?
0: It's printed. It's not like an actual.
1: Oh, you made this?
0: No, I didn't. Shout out the goat who did that.
1: Somebody bootlegged this for you? That's beautiful, huh?
0: Yeah.
1: She, no, she, wait, what? No, I know they do. Lego ring?
3: Yes.
0: I wanna Lego ring. Hold on.
3: What?
1: When is talk show 2? I might pop out for talk show 2. Not going.
3: 3 or 4 in the morning?
0: I believe it is 3 a.m.
1: I honestly, if I wake up, I will be there.
3: Three a.m.
0: is talk show.
3: Is talk show.
0: Okay, wait.
1: Four a.m. is the time.
0: No, it's 3 a.m. I just looked.
3: For I know. What's 4 a.m.?
0: Oh, 4 a.m.?
1: Have you all ever talked to, all already talked about killing the e-board, the previous e-board?
3: Oh.
0: Girl Pop EDM is 4 a.m.
3: Oh, yeah.
1: How'd you kill me?
3: That was like a joke. Christian talk.
0: Okay, wait. I have a musical song to play while we're like not playing Bedroom Pop. Okay, wait. We'll come back to this.
3: Give it to him, Rach.

0: don't kill me. I'm not a nerdy prude. I'm not a loser.
1: Oh, of course not, Richie. But you have lost everything.
0: No.
2: Okay.
3: Do you ever feel like something is calling you to Ireland?
2: Actually, yes. Yes. Me? Yes. Yes.
4: Oh, cuz I would say no.
2: Yes.
3: You're red-haired. Like, I feel like
4: don't. Why would you say
2: I am,
4: it?
2: I am,
4: why like, would my, you say it like that?
2: My family is
5: am I wildin'?
4: Your mic wasn't even on.
2: You are wildin'.
4: No. Okay. So, Sean the Sage goes, "Do you ever feel like something's calling you to Ireland?"
2: And I'm going, "Yes, yes, yes."
4: And I'm like, "No, not really though." And he goes, "But you're red-haired, though."
3: Why is it?
5: Oh, yeah.
2: Yeah. Yeah. Yeah.

0: On, I'm on.
1: Nah, we're off.
2: Sorry, I had to tell my mom I love her.
0: Make sure she knows that's not me, because I was texting her back.
2: Mom, I love you. I think she'll know.
0: I don't know, man. I be ripping I love you to random folks sometimes.
2: Okay, but I don't think she's expecting you to be saying I love you to
0: okay,
2: her.
0: Okay, okay. Just covering my bases here, man. Just covering my bases here.
2: I'm going to beat you.
0: No, you're not.
2: Yes, I am.
0: No, you're not. You know what you're going to do?
2: Is gonna We're going to play Lying by Malcolm Todd.
3: I'm lying?
1: Whoa, can we play Claro first?
2: Nah.
3: No,
2: no, because I've been wanting to play Lying for a hot minute. So, okay, we're going to play Lying by Malcolm Todd. This is going to start off our bedroom
1: Full
2: pop hour.
1: Body.
2: Did we?
3: That again, Deluxe.
1: Are you serious?
2: Did we lock? No.
3: Oh,
2: hello?
3: Sorry. The Deluxe hasn't dropped. The album hasn't
2: where's
3: dropped.
2: My, where's my girl? Okay, we did. Yay! Okay,
1: throw something at Rachel. All right. Throw something at Rachel right now.
2: Bro.
1: Am I doxing you? My bad. I'm lying.
2: Nah.
1: Wrong.

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Oh, Googie Cabra. 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Okay, this is

0: 那也会记得。
1: We're supposed to be quiet.Molly Santana on ice cream. That is insane. Because they switch it up a little bit here, they get into like a bossa nova kind of thing.

This is Bird Note. Sixteen swans in flight. Immaculate white on glistening wings. Magnificent birds of such size that their wing strokes seem to flow in slow motion. Finnish composer Jean Sibelius wrote about this scene in his diary in April 1915. These were whooper swans migrating north to Finland. The composer was entranced by both the sight and the sound of the swans. He watched the swans depart like a gleaming silver ribbon, he wrote, and declared the image one of the great experiences of my life. Sibelius transformed the breathtaking natural moment into music. The swans' undulating wings and tremulous voices carried the central theme of his acclaimed Fifth Symphony, a theme written just after the swans flew over. Swans have charged composers' imaginations again and again. There's Tchaikovsky's Swan Lake, and 20 years earlier, Sibelius himself had written The Swan of Tuonela, a tone poem that captures the quiet grace of a resting

0: Swan. It was nature's simple elegance that inspired Sibelius, a flight of swans. For Bird Note, I'm Michael Stein.
1: Help me loosen this window screen to free this fly, Yael. It's trapped between the screen and the glass. Do you think its little heart is beating a mile a minute?
2: Do insects even have hearts, Don?
1: Sure they do, but their hearts are somewhat different from human hearts. Like arthropods, insects have an open circulatory system as opposed to our closed circulatory system. Whereas our blood is confined within blood vessels, insect blood, called hemolymph, flows freely throughout the body. Insects do, however, have a vessel along their dorsal side which moves this hemolymph. The abdomen section of the dorsal vessel is considered the insect's heart because it has muscles and ostia, openings that allow hemolymph to enter and exit. Hemolymph enters the heart when it's relaxed. The heart then contracts and pumps the hemolymph through the vessel toward the insect's head. There, hemolymph exits the vessel to flow back through the body cavity, coming into contact with all tissues and organs.
2: I heard that insect blood doesn't carry oxygen. What does hemolymph do for the insect?
1: Hemolymph transports and controls the movement of nutrients, salts, hormones, and metabolic wastes. It maintains body shape and aids in the insect's movement. It also protects the insect from invading bacteria and internal parasites. Among other things, the hydrostatic pressure created by contractions of the heart aids in functions such as hatching, molting, and reproduction. That green, yellow, or clear fluid that you see when an insect is squished is essential to insect survival.
2: Well, I've never heard of an insect heart attack, but just in case, I'll help you let that fly out.
1: This moment of science comes from Indiana University. I'm Don Glass.
2: And I'm Yael Cassander.
3: All right, and that was the first little bit of our Bedroom Pop show, even though a lot of it has not been Bedroom Pop.
4: I feel like a lot of it was Bedroom Pop.
3: Well, there was the musical song in there.
4: No, I was saying that, like, if I wasn't about to go home, I probably would go get you a lemonade, but I am about to go home.
3: Ah!
4: And I'm tired.
3: It's okay. I actually don't care because I kind of don't need another drink. I have two drinks waiting for me in the fridge.
4: Hella drinks, bro.
3: I just be drinking, you know, sipping.
4: No, I'll be sipping. Oh, something. I'll be back in the morning and I'll probably have like breakfast sandwiches with me and I'll be like, do you want this? And you'll be like, probably not. And then I'm gonna eat it.
3: Yeah.
4: And so there's no downside to me buying extra breakfast sandwiches.
3: Yeah.
4: I get to eat the breakfast sandwiches. It's a beautiful thing. I'm gonna go home and eat some.
3: Oh.
4: The pancakes.
3: I
4: forgot. Chills. Full body chills. I'm leaving. I'm gonna go eat those.
3: Okay. Oh, bye.
5: Yo, Sean, if you come.
3: But those songs, those songs were,
5: Chicken McGriddles?
3: Okay. You don't need to get me anything. All right, it's my bad. We had Lying by Malcolm Todd, Flaming Hot Cheetos by Claro, Back and Forth by Jack Mernon, Coogie by Dijon, Dogfish by Matt Champion, Warned You by Good Morning, and Cool With You by Hers. I think we just had enough talking in there with Sean in here, so I think we're kind of already ready to get back into the music.
5: Yeah.
3: Love that boy to death, but man, does he got a lot of energy on him. And honestly, good for him.
5: I love to see it.
3: Dude, do you think your mic's on right now?
5: Is my mic on?
3: No. I didn't know you were talking.
5: Might be.
3: All right.
6: I'm here.
3: There we go.
6: The Wordle.
3: All right. And we're going back into it, starting with, if I can lock in. Oh my gosh, wait, I'm stupid. I do this every time. This is like bad. What are you gonna do though? We're starting with In a Good Way by Faye Webster.

0: And welcome back. You are still listening to the Rach and Keen 24-hour show. It's now officially 12 a.m., meaning we have 11 hours on the dot left until we are up on out of here. For our 12 a.m. slot, we're going to have a little disco hour, which is going to be run largely by Keen. So, won't hear a whole bunch from me, but you are going to hear some groovy beats and some funky tunes. So I hope you will all enjoy that. Maybe if you want a little late night vibe, you're staying up late, maybe you're studying for the last little Friday final, hit a little groove on, lock in, get you that funk going. Just a quick reminder, you are listening to KMNR 89.7 FM, broadcasting out of Rolla, Missouri. And I hope you are all enjoying what we have going so far. Keen's here setting up some vinyl on our turntables, getting ready for music, no doubt. Very exciting. I personally don't listen to a whole lot of disco. I don't know a lot about disco. That's why you're not going to be hearing a whole lot from me. But I can appreciate the genre. But for any informational bits, you're going to want to go to Keen, who I'm guessing is asking me for the control seat right now. More than welcome to have it.
1: All right, I'm ready. I just... Oh. Yeah, that's weird. There it is. You didn't think to refresh?
0: I was scared to.
1: All right.
0: Constantly using Bird Note. Oh, this is our fourth Bird Note in a row.
1: No. I don't care. I love Bird Note.
0: You might have to go print some CDs.
1: Give me a little bit.
0: I got you.
1: For a second. I need to build up.
0: We are going to do a little bit of programming.
1: Yeah.
0: Bird Note.
1: We'll be back.
2: This is Bird Note. On winter holiday with her son in Cancun, writer Amy Nezukamatatil was in a bit of a funk. She was coming to terms with her first kid imminently leaving the nest to go off to college. This trip was where he wanted to go, a kind of high school graduation gift. But Amy, not so much. She's known for writing about nature and wonderment, and the most touristy part of Cancun was not her idea of a good time. But that first night there inspired this short poem.
3: My son reminds me he was listening all along. Just when I think there is so much I have yet to teach him before he flies off to college. Look up, he points from the balcony our first night in Cancun. A whole flock of magnificent frigate birds night feeding, their white necks lit from the glow on Hotel Row.
2: Amy had always tried to instill a love of nature in her kids, taking them hiking or birding, teaching them the names of plants. On that balcony, she was moved by her teenage son's open wonderment.
4: It was so magical. I get teary-eyed thinking about it. Like, all the times he was rolling his eyes at me, he learned something to look up, you know, like even when I was just disgusted, frustrated, like I wasn't where I wanted to be for the holidays, he kind of taught me a lesson too.
2: This poem is in Amy's new book, Night Owl. 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I'm Mark Bramhill.
0: Thank you, Bird Note, for that wonderful little tidbit there. That's the first bit of our programming down while Keen's going and getting the disco stuff. Now, gonna go to some concert news. We're gonna let you know about some upcoming concerts in the general Missouri area. We're gonna start with what is newly today. Friday, May 15th, we have Day Seeker at the Pageant in St. Louis at 7 p.m. and Silver Sun Pickups at Warehouse on Broadway in Kansas City at 7:30. Then tomorrow, Saturday, May 16th, Stained is going to be at Hollywood Casino Amphitheater in Maryland Heights, Missouri at 1 p.m. And Triumph is going to be at the Starlight Theater in Kansas City at 8 p.m. Sunday, May 17th, Freddie Gibbs is going to be at The Factory in Chesterfield at 7:30. And Purity Ring is going to be at their Truman KC in Kansas City at 8 p.m. That wraps up shows coming this week. So some bigger shows coming in the rest of the month. On May 19th, Kid Cudi's going to be performing at the Hollywood Casino Amphitheater in Maryland Heights at 6:30 p.m. Gerardo Ortiz is going to be performing at the American Royal Complex on May 24th in Kansas City at 5 p.m. On May 28th, Karen Leon is going to be performing at the T-Mobile Center in Kansas City at 8 p.m. And finally, on May 30th, Callie Uchis is going to be performing at the Hollywood Casino Amphitheater in Maryland Heights at 7:30 p.m. If any of those sound interesting to you, you can go check out, maybe get a ticket or two. If you're going to any of these concerts, feel free to text in at 504-656-6735. That's 504-6-KMNR-DJ. Let us know what you're going to, why you're going, and how you're expecting it to go, if you feel so inclined. As Keen's going and grabbing more disco stuff, quick little time check. We have 10 hours, 54 minutes, and 24 seconds till the end of our show. We are officially past the halfway point. We had a little celebration about an hour ago, but, you know, good to stay upbeat and happy with the way things are moving. Now, I unfortunately do not really have much in the way of disco knowledge, so it's kind of hard for me to go with, you know, something entertaining for you guys. ABBA, am I right? Yeah? Yeah, is this anything? No, don't worry, I know who ABBA is. But, no, I mean, disco's fun, and I hope you guys have fun listening to it. It really is just a funky little vibe. That's one of the reasons why we picked it for the 12 a.m., because we knew we'd kind of need a pick-me-up. I don't know if we're really needing a pick-me-up right now. I think we're both feeling pretty good, but it'll keep the vibes high, and it'll keep them rolling, and especially prepare us for the onslaught of noise we have prepared for 1 a.m. So stay tuned for that if you so desire. What else is there to talk about? I think disco's kind of, I think disco's always eluded me a little bit because it's never like reinvented itself, I don't think, in like modern senses. I guess hyper pop or like EDM loosely, but like not really, you know what I mean? So disco, it's always been something I appreciate, but nothing that I've really gotten into per se. But still love and appreciate it, and I hope you all love and appreciate what Junk the Wist has set up for you. Because of my lack of knowledge, you will not be hearing much from me, but you will be hearing from me next hour a little bit, so stay tuned. I've Keen telling me she's ready to go, and that means I am ready to go. So I hope you guys have a wonderful disco hour. And stay groovy, stay tuning.
1: We're gonna be loud. All right. And so as it is disco hour, I have a few songs to play. Let's see what we have. I forgot what I'm starting with. Yep, there we go. Ooh, actually, I did not want to start with this one. Why am I lying? My personal favorite disco song is Tragedy by the Bee Gees. Weirdly enough, my first like, I guess, exposition to it was the Bee Gees tribute concert, where I don't remember who it was, but someone sang Tragedy as a tribute to the Bee Gees, and I was like, oh my god, this song is beautiful, and I love it, and it's amazing, and it's all I listened to for about a month. So it's still really in my rotation of disco. Also, I don't think I have enough disco music in my bag to fill out, like, at the top of my brain in my bag to fill out this hour. So if you have disco recs that you want to hear, hashtag text in at 504-656-6735. That is 504-6-KMNR-DJ. If you have any disco music you just want to hear, I am open to any suggestions. Hashtag let me know. All right, we're going to get right into Tragedy by the Bee Gees. Once again, Tragedy by the Bee Gees.

0: All right, and those were our first few songs for Disco Hour. Once again, I still need some disco rec, so if you're listening and you like disco and you have some recommendations that you want to hear or that you just know, send them our way at 504-656-6735. That is 504-6-KMNR-DJ. Those last few songs you heard, starting with Tragedy by the Bee Gees, Super Trooper by ABBA, Can't Heat by Jamiroquai, Hot Stuff by Donna Summer, and then ending with Ring My Bell by Anita Ward.
1: I don't know that I have much to talk about.
0: We have a super duper awesome special surprise guest, if you want to say hi. Yay! Say hi.
2: Hello.
1: Hello.
0: I can't say your nickname.
2: What?
0: I can't say your nickname.
2: I'm sorry. Can you, like, say it, but put, like, a really long pause in between, or does that
0: sound? I know what I mean, and that's enough for me. It's all right. Double we?
2: Does it count if, like, you say it, and then I say it?
0: No, we're not doing that. Yeah, I don't know. I'm a big disco fan. I
2: didn't realize. I mean, I probably should have realized this, and I'm just kind of stupid for this, but you started playing ABBA, and I was like, oh my god, that is disco. Because you asked me if I knew any disco, and I was like, no. Why would I know disco?
0: Yeah, ABBA is disco.
2: I love ABBA.
0: They had the whole flared jumpsuits and stuff, and all the rhinestones.
2: And I'm such a fake. I've done the math. I've seen Mamma Mia over 100 times. I can't believe I said I didn't know disco.
0: I only wanted.

0: You're so good at that.
1: Aw. I'm blushing over here. Aw. Aw. So cute.
2: I was so aggressive. I don't know why. I was really aggressive there. I like felt it in my face muscles and everything.
0: But you want to know what that was?
2: What?
0: So cute.
2: Oh, God. Yeah, we have 10 hours and 19 minutes with 30 seconds.
0: Oh, joy.
2: Left over until we hit 11 o'clock. Oh. Until MC Waves show, if he's showing up or not, we'll see. But yeah. Yeah. Yeah.
0: Yeah.
2: Yeah.
0: Yeah.
2: Yeah.
0: 10 hours isn't even that long.
2: No. Not even. I've been awake for 10 hours now, and that's, like, fine.
0: Yeah. A lot of people are awake for 10 hours at a time.
2: Yeah, this is probably true. You've never met my roommate.
0: No, I have. Yes, I have.
2: Which one?
0: I'm gonna guess Nor.
2: Oh, yeah, it is Nor.
0: Because I know Taylor, so.
2: I love that girl.
0: Mm-hmm.
2: She's, oh my gosh, she low-key, like, slept until 5 yesterday. My goat.
0: That's what my roommate does, like, every day.
2: I know. Yeah. But, yeah, I think we'll just get back into the music. My eyes are starting to droop. I need a little bit of Red Bull to bear me back up. To what? To what me back up? What
3: bring,
2: did I say?
3: Bring you back up.
2: Bring me back up. A little bit of energy drink to bring me back up. Oh my gosh. What
0: you
2: is wrong
0: really
2: with me?
0: Need that right now, bro.
2: I need that right now. I'm scared to drink it because, like,

0: What if it just makes me tired?
1: That is.
0: That can't be crazy.
1: Then you drink a second one. See what happens.
0: No, I like ultra crash. Ooh. Oh, that's great. I have a whole PSA on energy drinks, actually.
1: Wow.
0: We have PSA next. We'll play it.
1: Wait, all right. Can I say my fun fact that I learned while studying genetics today?
0: Yeah, of course.
1: Okay, so I was learning about mutations, and so cigarette smoke, it's technically a mutagen because a mutagen is just something that comes from outside your body that affects your DNA. And so cigarette smoke actually wedges itself in between your nucleotides, which are the building blocks of your DNA strands.
0: Right.
1: And it wedges itself in between two of those and creates lesions on your DNA, and that's how you get cancer from cigarette smoke.
0: Whoa, wait, that's cool.
1: But like,
0: not in the sense of like, no, it's so cool, I want to do it. If all your friends got lesions on their DNA,
1: yeah,
0: would you do it too? It's like,
1: no, I just thought that was cool that it like literally like wedges itself between the building blocks of your DNA, and that's what causes it.
0: Whoa.
1: Yeah, fun fact.
0: That's actually really cool.
1: I hope that's a question on my exam.
0: Yeah.
1: I get a 100. If that was the only question.
0: The only question ever.
1: How does cigarette smoke cause cancer?
0: Yeah, but you got that.
1: I would get a 100.
0: You do. You would. You should. You really should. Getting back into the music, we are going to start with the... When you really think about it. We are going... Oh. Yeah, I know how to read. Yep. We're going to start with Blame It on the Boogie by the Jackson 5, or the Jacksons, whichever you prefer.

0: And that concludes our Disco Hour with The Winner Takes It All by ABBA. Hashtag peak. Oh my gosh. That's just, when I first heard that song, I was doing karaoke on YouTube. And I did not know that song at all. And I was doing, I think, the Glee version of it. I was doing the Glee version of it. Your mic is on now.
1: Oh, it is?
0: Yeah. Because I hear you laughing back there.
1: Oh, Joy, I love Glee.
0: No, of course. I love Glee. I didn't, like, or was it the Glee version? No, it wasn't. I'm thinking of Alone by Heart. I did the Glee version of that on my own. Like, I did not know that song. And I did that karaoke without, I did the Glee karaoke version without knowing the actual song of Alone by Heart. Because I didn't know Alone correlated with Heart. Like, I knew Heart and I knew Alone. And I didn't know that. And then one day I was in the car with my parents and the radio was on. And I was just like, this is Heart.
1: Hey, this song was on Glee.
0: This time on Glee.
1: They took this from Glee.
0: They stole this from Glee. No, but it was like, whoa. And then I actually listened to it and I was like, I kind of liked my version better. No, but
1: I like the Glee version better.
0: I made my own version of The Winner Takes It All because there'd be nights where I just wanted to sing, but I didn't like feel like remembering anything. So I would just find songs that I didn't know and just fake something that sounded good. And honestly, really fun. I think that's like one of my most favorite things to do now is like when I don't know something, it's like I can just make it up. As long as it sounds good, it doesn't matter.
1: Naturally. I mean, that's how pretty much everything's made.
0: Right.
1: You just make it up.
0: Yeah. Yeah.
1: Winner Takes It All has to be like
0: peak.
1: One of the best scenes in the entire Mamma Mia movie.
0: I actually have not watched the Mamma Mia movie. Yeah.
1: You're gonna, oh my god.
2: Yeah, I mean, in fact, Lee, you are the only person in this room to have watched the Mamma Mia movie.
1: Guys, the summer after fifth grade, I watched it almost every single day. I'm not even kidding you.
2: Honestly, knowing you, I believe it. 100%.
1: I get stuck and I watch the same thing over and over again.
2: Yeah, we know.
0: 5, 4, yeah. 3,
1: third watch
0: two,
1: of New Girl right now.
0: 1. We now have officially 10 hours until we are done with our 24-hour show. Exactly. Well, not anymore, but... So,
1: Wahoo!
0: That also makes this... By the way, you are listening to KMNRD 9.7 FM, broadcasting out of Rolla, Missouri. And there's our station ID.
2: It's still the Rach and Keen show, guys.
0: Yes, yeah, the Rach and Keen 24-hour show. We're on hour something.
2: 14.
0: Yeah, that's actually like the easiest math of my life.
2: 24 minus 10 is 14.
0: Easiest math of my life yet.
2: Some people know this.
1: It's okay.
2: Some people know this.
1: School's almost out. You don't have to math anymore.
2: Ah.
0: And that means we have been awake for...
1: So long.
2: I have been awake for 19 hours.
0: 19?
2: I got up at 6:30. So I've been up for 18 and a half.
0: What's wrong with you? I woke up at 7.
2: I still had a little bit of packing to do.
0: Yeah, I meant to wake up and, like, do stuff, and then I went...
1: I got up at 7:15 so I could go study chemistry.
0: Oh, yay!
1: Yay! And now I probably won't be going to bed to study genetics, because I'm leaving in a minute. Yay!
2: Yeah. You still getting lunch tomorrow?
1: Depends on if I pass out or not after my exam.
2: I still got things to get.
1: Okay. Okay. And I want sleep.
2: Okay, but like it'll be like, come on. Nah, nah. They're fun things.
0: Computer.
2: You like them.
1: Computer.
2: I have fun things.
1: Computer.
2: Computer.
1: Let this girl sleep.
2: Computer, play Ascertainment.
1: Computer, say goodbye to Wii.
0: No!
1: Goodbye, Wii.
0: Lee, when are you leaving?
1: Right now.
0: Like, no, like Rolla.
1: 7 p.m. tomorrow.
0: Is that real?
1: I'm going to see if I can check out
0: earlier.
1: Do
0: you want to get dinner?
1: It depends. I don't know what's happening because my parents might be coming down. I don't know.
0: I'll
1: we'll
0: meet
1: see.
0: Your parents.
1: You've met my parents.
0: I'll meet them again.
1: Okay.
0: I'm trying to...
1: Ooh. Yeah, I don't know. I don't know what's happening tomorrow. I have a meeting with HR after my exam. It's a
0: my energy
1: day.
0: Drinks PSA isn't end at PSA.
2: For RA stuff, not Lee did not do anything.
1: No, this is like to like get me on the S&T payroll. Don't even worry, guys. I'm a good kid. I'm going to be an RA.
0: Chat, my PSA isn't in the PSA folder.
3: Yeah, neither is mine.
1: All here, right. I'll give you a PSA right
0: Aren't
1: now.
0: You supposed to be freaking prod room? Can you get on that?
3: Right now, I don't want to do that right now.
0: I'm not saying right now, but, like, you gotta... That's not likely you're supposed to be your job or, like, whatever.
3: Okay, well, it's a thing I can do, but, like, it's not my job. Technically, it's the job.
1: Ew, why are you putting your mouth on the mic, bruh?
3: I'll put my chin on the mic. I'll be putting my chin on the mic.
1: That's still how you spread germs.
3: Have you taken a lap around the station?
1: Yeah, but, like, don't put... It's like putting your mouth on a water fountain. It's nasty.
3: I just be putting my mouth on shit.
0: Composting.
1: Don't do.
0: All right.
1: Ew.
0: Anyway, they're talking about weird stuff. We are going to get into an entertainment about the Rollo Farmers Market. 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
7: Did you know the average person throws away about 5 pounds of trash every day? And about 30% of the trash we throw away could be composted instead. Scraps from things like produce, coffee grounds, and even non-chemically treated paper products can be broken down naturally to give the planet a helping hand. Although most people think composting is difficult to do at home, a compost bin can be something as simple as a plastic tote with a lid. After several months, your previously landfill-bound waste could be transformed into nutrient-rich soil for your own home and garden. According to the EPA, 40% of edible food is thrown away, so why not put it to use elsewhere? When composting, your organic mixture should be about half brown waste and half green waste. Brown waste includes things like shredded paper, wood scraps, eggshells, and even organic textiles like cotton and wool. Green waste is things like produce, table scraps, coffee grounds, and of course, green plant matter. An estimated 200,000 tons of waste have been diverted from landfills through community and at-home efforts since 2010. Whether you compost just as a hobby or to sustain a healthy vegetable garden, your efforts at home can make an impact on the planet.
0: And we're back. So, the 1 a.m. hour, we're missing a friend here who said he would be here, but he...
3: It's also 1 a.m., so, like...
0: I take people at their word. Face value.
3: I try to find the good in things, I guess. I don't know.
0: I don't care. I don't. I'm a worse person than I was at the start of the semester.
3: I don't think that's true.
0: It's not.
3: It's not true. In fact, you and I have had conversations about how that's not true.
0: That's not true.
3: No, genuinely it is. Genuinely it is, and once we're off air, I will cite them.
0: All right.
3: Genuinely.
0: But the hour of 1 a.m. is the hour of Trap Raid Drop.
3: Ah.
0: So, we have a bunch of songs.
3: They're loud.
0: We're low-key probably going to have to be live since it went up in here. So, wish your poor little DJs luck, please.
3: Yeah.
0: Wish us luck. Cross your fingers. If you have any concerns, comments, questions, compliments to the chef, text in at 504-656-6735. Call or text. Call or text.
3: Call or text.
0: 504-656-6735. That is 5046-KMNR. DJ. I thought you were going to sneeze. I don't know what that was. Anyway.
3: Oh, I took a sip of my...
0: No, like, I noticed drink. It when you put it down, but for a second, I just, like, saw...
3: Oh, gotcha. Yeah.
0: But
3: that's what the sneeze button's for.
0: it
3: scared me a little bit. Hold on.
0: It's a dream.
3: What?
0: That's the dream.
3: Hakeem Olajuwon?
0: Cross your fingers for your poor widow DJs. We are gonna.
3: We're being subjected to this against our will.
0: Yeah, we didn't want to do this at all.
3: We got bullied into this.
0: Is this the one you have on vinyl?
3: No.
0: Okay.
3: I have the next one on vinyl.
0: Okay. We're going to start with What's Happening by Osama-san. Yeah.
3: Wow.

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1: Aye, aye, aye.

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We the Fox 5 gang, niggas getting whacked, snitching on mine.

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0: We did not have enough music. So we're starting our next hour early. Yay!
1: What time is it?
0: It is
1: 1:48.
0: 1:48, and that leaves us with 9 hours and 11 minutes with 20 seconds to go.
1: Oh, we have that so easy. We have that down so easy.
0: Oh, we're so locked.
2: So locked.
0: And it's only 9 hours. Come on, we're good. We're good. We're good.
1: Where were we at 9 hours ago? What time was it? 4 p.m. 4:30. That was not even that long ago. Yeah, it's 4:30. Because a full loop is 12. So plus 3. It's 4:48.
0: So it was
1: 4:48.
0: All right. So we're starting our next hour, which is love songs. We're probably gonna have a lot, actually.
1: Of song? Yeah.
0: Like, I think it's really easy to love songs.
1: It's also pretty popular to write love songs. A lot of people be doing that.
0: Type. Yeah, I think.
3: Fly.
0: Huh?
3: Is it about my fly?
0: Yeah.
1: I do not have that on vinyl.
0: I know. I just wanna play it.
1: I'm bummed about that. Can I talk about that for a second?
0: Yeah.
1: I pre-ordered Malcolm Todd by Malcolm Todd, so it's a self-titled album, so I could get it signed. I pre-ordered it on vinyl, and I remember it was supposed to come in July, but then it got delayed to the week of August the 8th, and I'm like, oh, bummer. But then, like a week later, he announces, hey, my deluxe is coming out on August 8th for this album. I'm like, oh my goodness, that maybe people who pre-ordered it get the deluxe vinyl. That would be super duper cool, maybe.
0: Mm-hmm.
1: And I get it, and I mean, I'm not gonna say like I was expecting the deluxe, but like the timing lined up in a way where it's like it felt like too much of a coinky dink for me, and I was gravely disappointed in the fact, because like, you know, Original and Zip Up My Fly are two of my favorite songs off of the whole like deluxe album.
0: Yeah,
1: I really like those songs, and not only do I not have them on vinyl, I probably won't have them on vinyl because I have no reason to just rebuy the album for 4 extra songs, especially when the one I have is a pre-order signed. It's going to bum me out a little bit.
0: This lyric is so funny. I'm looking through Alone at Prom for a specific song that I can't remember the name of. And the lyric is just... Oh, I do like this one, but I don't know if this is really more of a long song. This album is actually, like, really cool. A long time ago, I had an ex, or, like, I was dating them at the time. Mm-hmm. But I told them about the story of the album, and it's, like, basically him loving someone, then finding someone that he will cheat on the other person for, and then that person leaves him or something. And it's, like, it's such a good storytelling album, and this person was, like, oh, it's about cheating? Dog! It's an album! Oh my god! It's like, what are we doing?
1: Honestly?
0: I think...
1: That's like the same vibe as like, you know, as partners getting mad at their partner for like watching like intimate scenes in TV shows or movies. That's like the same vibe to me, honestly.
0: Is that real? Is that a thing?
1: I mean, yeah, people do get upset
0: Holy
1: about that.
0: Judge.
1: We know about a situation where that happened, actually.
0: Do we? Okay. Sure.
1: I do, and you know very particular, and you are very involved.
0: What?
1: I'm not going to talk about it on air.
0: Okay.
1: That's bad.
0: Okay.
1: Bad, not good? Anybody, Hosier. Anybody like bad, not good?
0: Oh, Hosier.
1: I do got two songs that I want to make sure I get on there.
0: Yeah, of course.
1: Wait, I have two albums that I want to make sure I get a song off
0: okay.
1: of each of them.
0: Yeah, I'm just putting these on there because I want to play them. They don't have to be played in this order.
1: Naturally. I might have three. I don't know. I might run something off of heavy metal. Possibly.
0: Okay.
1: We'll see what the vibes take us.
0: we'll just start off, I suppose.
1: Yeah, I don't really have anything else to talk about.
0: Yeah. Okay. Goodbye, world. We'll talk to you later. Well, I'm going to talk to you for a second because I just want to tell you what we're playing. Why is the needle off? Oh, no. Anyway.
1: I wish love was as easy as some of the love songs make it sound like.
0: High key real! Oh my god.
1: I feel like love songs are just like, they're in love and it's wonderful and I like it and it's just, oh my goodness, it's so encapsulating. It's like, no, it's so hard.
0: I don't know anything about it.
1: It's just, me neither. Chuds.
0: I'm not a chud for that, I'd say.
1: But I've given it my best.
0: I really haven't, but what are we doing? But yeah, so coming up first is Tired of Being Alone by Al Green. Enjoy. Please.

down different phases. Don't wanna complicate the rhythm that we got, but I'm speechless. When everything's so pure.

Exploring Science in the Sea. It's easy to gain weight on a road trip. Restaurant meals and junk food add up. But that's not the case for some humpback whales. According to a recent study, a group of humpbacks lost an average of 24,000 pounds per adult during its annual migration, the equivalent of a city bus. The whales feed around Antarctica. They filter the tiny organisms known as krill from the water. So by autumn, the whales are nice and fat. The 103 adults in the study averaged about 33 tons apiece. When autumn arrives, the humpbacks head into warmer waters. They cruise along the Pacific coast of South America and settle in their summer breeding grounds near Colombia, a trip of several thousand miles. But they don't feed along the way, so they lose weight. Researchers use drones to shoot pictures and video of the whales at both ends of their journey. They measured the sizes of the whales and found them to be a lot thinner from late winter through spring. From that, they calculated the change in body mass. The whales lost most of their blubber, more than a third of their total body weight. The scientists also calculated what it would take to pack on that much weight, 125,000 pounds of krill for every whale. And that's a problem. Our changing climate has reduced the supply of krill. It's also changed where the krill are found. So in the years ahead, it might be harder for the whales to fuel up before they hit the road. Science in the Sea is a production of the University of Texas Marine Science Institute and is available as a weekly podcast at scienceinthesea.org. I'm Holly Brawley.

0: Hello, world.
1: We're back.
0: We're so back. All right. Those last few songs you heard were... We gotta do a little bit of scrolling. Let's see. We started with Tired of Being Alone by Al Green, and then we went on to Like You Do by Joji, For Me by Malcolm Todd, Love in the Dark by Adele, Zip Up My Fly by Malcolm Todd, Enchanted Waterfall by Tory Lanez, Do I Want to Know by Hozier, and Right Down the Line by Gary Rafferty. Yay, love songs, yay! You know what I don't love? News! Just kidding. That's not real.
1: What?
0: The Business Press and the Spider-Man author came out of the University of Missouri, some of the University of Missouri, Board of Curious. I hate news! Why do we have it all the time? Town and Campus News. Town and Campus News is read 5 times daily on the air and is also available on our webpage, KMNR.org. Organizations may submit announcements to be read by filling out our online forms. We have a new thing. When did that happen?
1: What?
0: We have a new Town and Campus News. We have a native plant sale being hosted by the Missouri Native Plant Society, Missouri Master Naturalists, with Prairie Hill Farm, Doolittle Gardens, and SJ Nature Shop, enrich your garden with plants that beautify your property and also provide shelter and nourishment for local fauna. That'll be Saturday, May 16th, 8 a.m. to 12 p.m. in the JCPenney parking lot. The Democratic Club of Phelps County General Meeting. The meeting will start at 6 p.m. with a potluck dinner. At 7, we will have Jason Shenefield, President and CEO of Phelps Health, as our speaker. 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And also that potluck is on May 22nd. That's not in the thing, but... Raleigh Memorial Day trash schedule. In observance of Memorial Day, the City of Raleigh Environmental Services Department will be closed Monday, May 25th. Monday's trash will be collected on Tuesday, and Tuesday's trash will be collected on Wednesday. For more information, you may contact the Environmental Services Department at 573-364-6693. That is 573-364-6693. 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The Rolla Pride Celebration. 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That'll be 1501 East 9th Street, Rolla. 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More details coming soon. 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Bam! I'm too good. I've gotten too good at it. Truly.
1: Whenever the word news gets said out loud in this control room, I flinch a little bit because I know Rachel's going to be really upset.
0: I'm never upset. I've never hit you in my life, and I don't want to hear that.
1: I think she's going to start throwing things.
0: I've never hit anyone ever in my life.
1: Yeah.
0: So I don't know why anyone ever thinks I'm going to hit them. Not okay. We have 8 hours and 30 minutes left. Oh, just about 8 hours and 29 minutes and a few seconds here. We have a few more love songs coming through. We just finished up our programming, so we're probably just going to hit you with the rest of these love songs at 3 a.m. Stay tuned. We will be having talk show. Hashtag talk to us, please, at 5046.
1: Is anyone out there listening to
0: 504-656-6735. That is 504-6-KMNR. DJ, call or text in. Talk to us, please. I don't know if anyone's going to show up because they all... I don't know. They might love us. I don't know anything.
1: It's,
0: but
1: we're,
0: like,
1: we're
0: it's
1: sending
0: kinda,
1: out.
0: It's a weird day and it's a weird time.
1: We're sending out an SOS.
0: Sending out an SOS.
1: We're all alone out here.
0: Sending out an SOS.
1: Houston, do you? Rolla, do you read me?
0: I love that song.
1: Rolla, do you read me? If you can hear me, send confirmation.
0: Anyway, coming up next, we have Sweet Lad by Faye Webster. I have to say it like that. It's shown that Sage was making fun of me, and it's just like...
1: Faye Webster?
0: I have to say it like that. I have to. I really do.
1: Faye Webster?
0: How else are you going to say it? How else are you going to say... How else are you going to say Faye Webster?
1: Faye Webster.
0: Faye Webster.
2: Faye Webster.
0: Faye Webster.
1: That's enough out of me.
0: Faye Webster. Sweet Lad by Faye Webster. And get ready for karaoke, because that's all I do ever.
1: Faye Webster.
0: Oh, this song.

0: That's such a good song. And you are listening to KMNR 89.7 FM, broadcasting out of
1: Rolla, Missouri.
0: I don't know what that was. I was trying to mimic, like, and it just did not come out the right way.
1: I put the background noise on the turntable. Background noise for the talk show.
0: Oh! Let's turn that thing on. Yeah, we're at our talk show segment. I wonder if anyone's coming. I don't think they are. I also forgot to...
1: Mm.
0: Everyone talk show now.
1: It's a crisp 3 in the morning. Honestly, Bob the Builder might. Bob the Builder could.
0: Everyone come here immediately. Everyone realize yourself into the station.
1: I'm going to hit a quick fingers to the temple, and if one person isn't in the station in the next 10 minutes of me grunting really hard.
0: No, please don't. Do that.
1: Hey, I mean, I asked in the Slack if we can groan and moan on air.
0: And I don't want you to anyway. I am the contemporary community standard, and I say no. Stop! Ew. No, that's actually, like, gross. I don't like that.
1: Right. Well, you do your little blubble noises.
0: I'm not groaning on air. Yours can be gross.
1: Yours made me feel weird.
0: Okay.
1: I like it. I don't like it. I don't. That's gross.
0: There you go.
1: That's gross.
0: And that's what you get for groaning and moaning on air. I don't want to hear it.
1: Okay, now we're even.
0: Yeah.
1: We can leave it in the past.
0: Yeah.
1: Anyway. This is some good music in the back here. I like this album a lot. Okay. General topics to talk about. Just checking in. How are we feeling? 24-hour show?
0: Oh, we're up. I was just dancing on the lobby to I Just Might, Bruno Mars. Yep. Yeah. Peak.
1: Second wind very much has hit.
0: Peak. Third wind.
1: Third wind?
0: For me.
1: Did you have a second valley?
0: I mean, yeah, I'd say so. Why? Well, my second wind already hit, so if like it's hitting again, it's a third wind.
1: Well, if it never stopped. I'm saying like the second wind is still going. I'm still feeling good.
0: I'm up.
1: Honestly, no, I'd say I had a valley about like 8, 9 p.m. and then I had another one about like 12, 1 a.m. But now I'm feeling pretty good again.
0: Nah, but I'm up. Oh, so you're doing programming is what I'm looking at here.
1: Yeah, I'm fine with that. I was gonna offer to anyway because I'm scared of you yelling.
0: I hate the damn news.
1: And that's okay, because I will do the news. The first type of news we have is of the concert variety. This is concert news that lets you know about concerts happening in the general Missouri area. First up, we're going to start with today, Friday, May 15th. Dayseeker is going to be performing at the Pageant in St. Louis at 7 p.m. Silver Sun Pickups are going to be performing at the Warehouse on Broadway in Kansas City at 7:30 p.m. Then tomorrow, Saturday, May 16th, Stained is going to be performing at the Hollywood Casino Amphitheater in Maryland Heights at 1 p.m. and Triumph is going to be performing at Starlight Theater in Kansas City at 8 p.m. Then Sunday, May 17th, we'll have Freddie Gibbs performing at the Factory in Chesterfield and Purity Ring performing at the Truman KC in Kansas City at 8 p.m. That rounds up the shows for the rest of this week, but there are some big shows coming up in the rest of the month, those being on May 19th, Kid Cudi performing at the Hollywood Casino Amphitheater in Maryland Heights at 6:30. Gerardo Ortiz at the American Royal Complex in Kansas City at 5 p.m. on May 24th. On May 28th, Karen Leon is performing at the T-Mobile Center in Kansas City at 8 p.m. And finally, on May 30th, Callie Uchis is going to be performing at the Hollywood Casino Amphitheater in Maryland Heights at 7:30 p.m. That rounds up concert news. If you want to swap me over to some weather.
0: Sorry, I'm trying to convince Butchman to come, yeah.
1: All good. But yeah, so that was the first bit of our spoken programming.
0: La, la, la, la, la, la. All right, here's your weather, big bro.
1: All righty. So, weather overnight tonight, we're going to have a low of 61, partly cloudy. Yeah, overnight, partly cloudy. Friday morning, which is just in a few hours, we're going to have a high of 85 degrees. Then it's going to be partly sunny. Then Friday night, we got a low of 68. That's going to be mostly cloudy with a slight chance of thunderstorms. Then Saturday day, it's going to be a high of 84, continuing the chance of thunderstorms. But then it'll be partly sunny to close out the morning. And then Saturday night, there will be a low of 67. That'll be mostly clear. Sunday, there's going to be a high of 88. And it'll stay sunny. And even into the night, it'll keep a low of 72, and it'll stay mostly clear. That's what we're looking at for the next couple of days. You don't find news? Anything news going on? What's some news you guys feel like hearing about? We've been doing some science news.
0: Type whatever you want, big guy. He's looking it up. Okay.
1: Yeah.
0: Guys, holy crap, I'm tired.
1: Oh, well, this is like big news. You probably have heard about this. The House again blocked the war powers vote to halt the Iran conflict. However, it was only blocked by a single vote. House Republicans on Thursday narrowly blocked an effort to force an end to the war against Iran and require President Trump to win permission from Congress to continue operations in the Middle East as the administration continued to defy legal deadlines and a shaky ceasefire dragged on. The measure was thwarted on a tie of 212 to 212, with one Democrat joining nearly all Republicans in voting to not advance it. But the resolution gained some notable GOP backers in the latest sign that the party's patience for the conflict and willingness to defer Mr. Trump on it is waning. So they were one vote away from potentially ending the war in Iran. That happens. That's all the news I want to do right now.
0: I'm awake.
1: Well, we're done with programming, so it's time to talk.
0: We can talk. I'm a talker. You're...
1: Yes. Done with programming.
0: You could tell because I was just yapping to Butchman on our
1: 16 replies, Jeannie.
0: Yeah. Yeah, I just read through it all and I was like, wow, I'm tired. That's interesting. Who put 15 minutes on here? Jesus. You're not real. Nobody's real. Does it look like... Okay, in this story that I posted, does it look like that's my actual mouth? Or can you tell that my lips are sideways?
1: No, you can tell you're making a face.
0: Okay, good. I don't want to be Chud.
1: No, you're not Chud.
0: Chud on the story.
1: You are not a Chud.
0: There's people who can't be seeing that, bro.
1: Lana. Which one's coming?
0: Where do you see that?
1: Private messages I sent to her.
0: What?
1: I sent her a private message.
0: And she responded to you saying she'd come.
1: Hold on.
0: I'm confused now. Yeah.
1: I'm a convincing fella.
0: I had something to offer her once.
1: Okay. Yeah, so... So you said you're feeling kind of tired, but at the same time, wind's hitting? Are you coming down?
0: I'm up. All right.
1: This is crazy.
0: Let's go.
1: We're looking crazy. Let's talk. Right. Okay.
0: I'm not looking crazy. I'm looking awesome.
1: Heck yeah.
0: I'm the realest.
1: Yup.
0: The biggest, the baddest, the largest. That's not how that goes, is it?
1: Mm-mm. The biggest, the largest. Are we talking about Big X the Plug?
0: Yeah.
1: Yeah. Don't you know I'm the biggest, the largest?
0: Don't you know I'm the
1: biggest,
0: the
1: largest? Been stepping on stuff since I stepped out my mama's apartment. That's how that song goes. Well, not verbatim. I switched out a curse word, but no.
0: Everyone, talk to us now.
1: Oh, yeah. We know a couple of you guys are awake out there. Text in.
0: Ow, please. Ow for little Lola's.
2: We're so lonely.
0: Ew.
1: Never mind. Just do.
0: Hey.
1: Never. No.
0: We have 7 hours and 49 minutes left of this 24-hour show. I think we're making okay progress here.
1: Yeah, whatever, man.
0: Wake up and make up, bro. I'm making that a thing. Lana told me it's not real, but it's real to me. I feel like it has, it's like it has to be real.
1: What does?
0: What is the phrase if it's not wake up and make up, or like wake up and shake up, or like
1: wake up and smell the bacon?
0: No, it's like something and something. Wake up and
1: if
0: something.
1: I smelt bacon,
0: wake
1: I would
0: wake up and something up. If wake I'd, up and blank up.
1: If I'd wake up, I'd probably smell the bacon. If I smelled bacon, I'd probably wake up.
0: Wake up and make up.
1: Now you're just self-inserting.
0: Take up and make up. Shake up and
1: shake up and bake up. Shake and bake, baby.
0: Shake it and bake it.
1: Real.
0: Wow, we sound insane.
1: We've been sounding insane since
0: Bunch
1: the
0: of
1: first
0: rambling.
1: 15.
0: I talk. Speak for yourself, bro.
1: What?
0: Talk
1: no.
0: For yourself?
1: No.
0: Speak for yourself, bro.
1: We.
0: I don't know who we is. I've never been a we. There's only me.
1: Whatever, man.
0: Yeah, whatever, man. Yeah, whatever. You can't dramatically sign your own. Screw you.
1: What?
0: Yeah. Yeah. Yeah. Bam. Got him.
1: What are you?
0: Oh, got him.
1: What are you even like? You're roasting me that I didn't sigh by my that I sighed at the same time you
0: it's
1: sighed.
0: It's because I knew you were gonna sigh, so I sighed with you, so you weren't just sighing by yourself. You're like, oh, sigh, I'm such a loser. But it's like you're more of a loser because, like, you couldn't even sigh by yourself. You got predicted. It's like in those breakdancing competitions where you, like, lose if someone predicts your next move. Conversation is like breakdancing. I stand by that.
1: Yeah. Honestly, if
0: no,
1: you
0: No, not like breakdancing. Like a breakdancing competition.
1: Honestly, if you
0: Sneaker
1: can...
0: Sneaker night.
1: If you can do a backflip, you can win any argument. How do you argue?
0: Not true, because what if that person predicts your backflip? You're not cool anymore.
1: Okay, but if you get backflip predicted, then yeah. But like, if you're just like a regular person, I consider the regular person someone unable to do a backflip.
0: But that's not what we're talking about here. We're talking about you're getting predicted, because you just got predicted.
1: If you're arguing with someone and they just do a backflip, what do you do?
0: Depends on what we're arguing about.
1: Honestly,
0: like,
1: I don't think it does.
0: You just killed my mom? Like, cool, yeah, you can do a backflip. You just killed my mom. Or, like you just ate my food. It's like, oh, wait, okay, you can do a backflip. Like, yeah, you can get some food. Oh, my God. Sean just possessed me. That was not me. That's not my mannerisms. None of that was how I talk or my
1: this
0: mannerisms.
1: This is how people work. It's a good part of accepting
0: it. I know.
1: That's one of my favorite
0: things.
1: That's one of my favorite things that happens whenever, like, I'll do something or I'll say something and I'll be like, dang, I ripped that straight out of X person's book.
0: I can do a really
1: but
0: good
1: like,
0: Sean impression.
1: At the same time, I'm never upset about it. In fact, I'm kind of happy about it because it means
0: or
1: that
0: imitation.
1: I'm getting close with people.
0: Maybe not an impression. An imitation.
1: What's your opinion on imitation crab?
0: I like it. I've never had real crab.
1: Oh. You lived in Washington.
0: Till I was like 8. I wasn't real. I wasn't conscious. I turned conscious on the drive.
1: You gain object permanence at like 3-4 years old.
0: Maybe you do. Not me.
1: Look up when the average person gains
0: Nah, I'm not
1: permanence.
0: Average.
1: We got 7.5 more hours, man.
0: And I'm not average.
1: Where were we at 7.5 hours ago? It was 8 p.m. Uh-oh.
0: What?
1: 8 p.m. is when I started getting bad. I'm afraid I'm gonna hit another slump.
0: 8 p.m. is when I get bad.
1: 8 p.m. is when the I'm not gonna say that.
0: They don't let me live to see 8 p.m. It makes me evil.
1: My mommy says I gotta be in bed by 7:30.
0: What's that? Gosh. They say I can't have to at 40. It makes me evil. You know? Oh, God. There's someone out there who knows what I'm talking about, and I'm like mad about this right now.
1: And they're fast asleep.
0: Yeah, this is unfortunate.
1: They're dreaming.
0: They're not
1: of,
0: listening to this radio show.
1: Dreaming of dancing sugar plums.
0: Yeah, you know what? Sure, dancing hundreds on finals. Okay,
1: good luck
0: wait.
1: If you guys have a if you're awake right now and you have a final later today.
0: If you're like listening to us while studying, oh my God, I'm so sorry.
1: They probably tuned out at this point.
0: Yeah, I hope you have. If you're like, if you're locked in right now and you're like, oh wow, they're talking about me, nah, lock in.
1: If you're locked in, let us know what your opinion on Imitation Crab is. Give us
0: Why
1: a call.
0: Why would you ask them to lock out? Just for Imitation Crab. Is it like bad to like immediately go into a speech impediment when you can't get a word right?
1: No. I don't think so. Because it's not like, you're not defaming speech impediments and you're not like making fun of them. If it's something that genuinely helps you process, I think that's just how that goes. I don't think, unless you're doing, you're not doing it with any type of malice. Oh, I think the record, if you want to flip it. If you want to flip ski. Holy dead air. Hold on, I need to keep talking.
0: Yeah, maybe.
1: Oh my goodness. Sorry, I'm ducking out. This is tiring. I'm tired, and I'm gonna.
0: Why would it be tiring? We're up. Remember? This is not tiring. I love each and every one of you, little baby listeners out there. Why would I call you that? You listeners out there. I love each and every one of you. If you're still listening, and if you have listened,
1: big and strong.
0: Even
1: listeners.
0: If you can't hear me right now, if you have listened. I love you. You are my favorite.
1: Love that accent. That was like, that's good though.
0: What?
1: That's good old hick lady accent though. Like like as someone who has talked with quite a few, that's good.
0: Thank you. I won't ever do it again.
1: One time only. That is a lie.
0: One time only.
1: I
0: 1 hour only, okay, boys?
1: As much as...
0: And then you come inside and you get your lemonade, all right?
1: As much as Keen here...
0: I want a lemonade. Well, you get your lemonade after you go outside. It's a can of form! They're gonna be cows outside! I love making connections. The brain is so cool. Why did I just slightly sound like that meme and I immediately was like, it's a cow farm! It's gonna be cows outside! Because I almost just barely sounded like it. It's like beautiful.
1: That's why I started talking about Imitation Crab, because you said the word imitation, and when I think of imitation, I associate it with Imitation Crab.
0: That's insane. You're weird.
1: I don't think you have any right to do that after what you just ripped. 1 hour, you come in for the lemonade. Don't tell me I'm weird.
0: I'm role-playing.
1: Yeah, you're role-playing a 65-year-old
0: That's how old I am.
1: No, you're not.
0: I wasn't even role-playing 65. 70. 70.
1: You're still not 70.
0: Streaming service says I'm 72.
1: Says your listening age is 72. It doesn't say you are 72.
0: Yeah, my heart and soul is 72.
1: My
0: heart and soul is older than my parents.
1: Is that Shout a good out. Thing?
0: Could be. I don't know.
1: Is it good for you?
0: Anything that I am is good for me.
1: Yeah, I was about to say, like, that's a good perspective to have, but at the same time, you need to have a little bit of realism.
0: Yeah.
1: There are some times where people need to be able to look in on themselves and see flaws.
0: Yeah, it's like, I can tell what's wrong with me. I can't tell you how to fix it.
1: I mean, acknowledging it is the first step.
0: I agree with you, alien from above.
1: What do you say? I don't really speak that language.
0: You said you're stupid. I'm kidding. I would never say that. I am keen. I would never say that.
1: No, but like, what did the alien say?
0: I don't remember. I can actually speak alien.
1: But then how are you conversing with him? Is it just like vibes?
0: Don't ask.
1: Is the alien real?
0: Yeah.
1: Okay, well, good.
0: Yeah, of course.
1: Okay, good.
0: I speak to that guy every night through my antenna and my Bluetooth.
1: Sorry, I've only ever heard him. I've never seen him. I wanted to make sure.
0: Yeah, because he's not here. He speaks to us through the antenna.
1: Can you come visit?
0: No.
1: Can you come say hi?
0: No, he'd die. Our atmosphere don't serve him.
1: Wait, what?
0: Serve him.
1: No, just tell him I can give him a Diet Dr. Pepper.
0: That ain't how that work, okay?
1: Does he not like it? I don't know. Yeah, I think you're slightly going back to a hick accent, but you're going.
0: And
1: you're
0: then going, I started going like.
1: You're mixing hick with like Valley Girl almost.
0: No, I was low key going Vietnamese. What was going on there?
1: Met me at a very Vietnamese time in my life.
0: I love Vietnamese food.
1: Oh my god.
0: Fuh. Oh my gosh, I had the worst, like the actual worst day of my life.
1: Oh.
0: Because I had just gotten like, what was it? Was this over winter break? I was suffering from an illness and it was like in the early stages, so I didn't know what it was. And it just hurt me and it was like really embarrassing and it was gross. And I asked my mom. I was talking to my mom and I was like, I'm gonna go get pho and a Thai tea. And I did that and I went home. I was sitting on my floor with my ottoman that flips up into a table. I had the pho in a bowl and my Thai tea. That's actually not true. I think I was walking into my room. No. I don't remember. Point is, dropped the Thai. I don't think I dropped. I don't even remember what happened, really. The Thai tea breaks. There's Thai tea on my floor now. I break down crying. I call my mom. I'm like, I'm already having a bad. MC Static!
1: Oh my goodness!
0: Oh my god!
1: DeGrom!
0: Oh my god!
1: How did you get in so quietly? How did we not hear you?
3: I don't know. You guys were just like.
0: Do you understand how loud these headphones are right now?
1: I have one completely off my ear.
0: Okay, you're
1: my right ear is completely exposed.
0: But okay,
1: right now.
0: So I the Thai tea breaks. There's my floor is now stained orange. I'm trying to clean it up.
1: Mm.
0: I call my mom bawling. I tell her what happened. She's
1: you
0: like,
1: bawling?
0: Whoa. Yeah.
1: You bawling like that?
0: I bawl all the time. But like I call my mom and I tell her what happened and I'm like, can you pick me up a Thai tea on your way home? And she's like, yes, of course, baby, anything for you. You're my, like, you're beautiful, I love you. Whatever. Because I'm awesome. And she comes in, she gives me the Thai tea. She's like, I don't even know what happened. She tried to move my ottoman or something. The table part flips up. The pho spills into my ottoman. I immediately start breakdown crying again. I'm like, I can't have anything good in this world.
1: Do you think the alien did it?
0: Turn that boy's mic on. No, the alien's my friend.
3: That's yo.
0: No.
3: It's MC Static.
0: No.
1: Bye.
0: The vibes I get from him are very warm and kind.
1: Yip, yip, yip.
0: You cannot say that.
1: I don't even know. You don't speak alien and neither do I. Neither of us know what anything just happened. We don't know what happened.
0: I felt him bristle at your words.
1: Bristle?
0: Yo, what a word. What a word.
1: Bristle against what?
0: What a pull.
1: What did he bristle
0: against?
1: Yo, did
0: you see the Wordle today?
3: I haven't played Wordle in a minute. You got it in two?
0: Yeah.
3: That's crazy. I haven't played it yet.
0: Dude, did you play listen. It?
1: I haven't. I've been sitting here.
0: You said, I got to do it. You pulled out your phone and then you didn't do it.
1: Oh, really? Sorry. I'm going to
3: do it. Listen, oh, yeah. My sleep schedule has been so bad that I literally woke up at 2 a.m.
0: I really enjoyed that the fan is like wafting your cologne over here.
3: Is it really?
1: It smells pretty good.
0: Yeah, it smells
3: thank
0: good.
3: Thank you, thank you.
0: It's like a
3: coconut.
0: Oh, yeah.
1: That is a coconut. That is what it is.
0: Yeah, that's what it is.
3: Am I allowed to say which one it is?
0: Voice acting trust. I mean, yeah. I think you just can't be like, this is the best perfume ever. I love it.
3: Yeah, it's. I like it.
0: Yo, this perfume is like.
3: It's lucky to go. But yeah, it's a JPG, Jean-Paul Gaultier. It's a Le Beau.
1: Yeah.
3: I really like it. But yeah, my
0: my mom woke up to the story.
1: Oh no. Wait, was she like playing us in the background?
0: I have no idea.
1: Did she just like wake up and turn us on?
0: I don't know. We'll have to wait for her to respond to that, but
1: Mom, though, what do you think about Rachel's alien friend?
0: Yo, wait, that's so true, though.
3: I can actually go alien, though. I can, like, karamurish lezvov khosam, hereta vochenkit bancha askanak, and it's urish vapshet, and it's banchek askanak.
1: Is it just Armenian?
3: Yeah.
0: Yeah,
1: not alien.
3: But no one here in this university or anyone around probably, however far the radio reaches, probably understands it.
0: Yeah, but that's not alien unless you're, like, conservative.
3: What? I I need a full breakdown of how they're related to each other. How conservatism?
1: Well, do you know what conservatives call?
0: Okay,
1: immigrants?
0: Add the word illegal in there.
1: Yeah. Then, because like, what do conservatives call immigrants?
3: Yeah, true illegal aliens. Yeah. True.
0: She had to take Luna out. But like, no. But were you listening to it, or were you like, did you just put it on while you were taking Luna out? Like, you're just checking in on me.
1: Shout out Luna.
0: My dog, my beautiful puppy. Yeah, she always wakes up at like 2-3 a.m. and is like, let me outside. It's a cow farm.
1: Invest in doggy door.
0: Go make out outside.
3: Dude, what if I do a 24-hour show on Saturday?
1: Could
0: do it.
3: I could. I don't know if I have enough music for
0: starting
3: it.
0: When? Like the full out, the full day of Saturday?
3: Maybe. I mean, after today, because it's today now. Today's Friday.
1: Yeah, today's Friday.
3: After my one thing, I'm basically free, but I also do want to go back to St. Louis. I don't know.
0: Yeah,
1: where you be up at?
3: Yeah.
1: Okay.
3: MC Static location revealed. Even though I've said it multiple times on my show that I live in St. Louis usually.
1: It's a big enough place that
3: really
1: doesn't matter.
3: I hate when people don't count the western counties as part of St. Louis.
0: That's what the alien looks like.
1: Oh my goodness.
3: Like, people will be like, Chesterfield isn't St. Louis. It is St. Louis.
1: It's St. Louis to people who don't live in Missouri.
0: Guys, to me, any place you mention that's in Missouri is Missouri.
1: Yeah.
0: It's not, like, I know three places. That's it.
1: St. Louis, Rolla, and Kansas City?
0: Yeah.
3: That's basically it. I mean,
0: what about Columbia? And Wentzville.
1: That's another one of the western.
3: Yeah,
1: spaces.
3: That's St. Louis.
1: But that's like that's.
0: But like I, that's it's like a I know where it is place.
3: Yeah.
0: Otherwise, I got nothing.
3: Like, are you a St. Louisian?
1: I am. Yes.
3: Like I'm counting Wildwood as St. Louis.
1: I'm from U City, right?
3: Mm.
1: So like I'm not like center, but
3: U
1: very
3: City
1: much,
3: is very St. Louis.
1: I'm very much in St. Louis. I would say. To anyone not from Missouri, Wildwood pushes it a little bit, but, like, you can go, like, you can say, like, Wentzville, Chesterfield, St. Charles.
3: What about Baldwin?
1: Honestly, yeah.
3: I live in
1: Once
3: Baldwin.
1: You get to, like, New Haven, that's a bit odd. But, like, anywhere
3: that's
1: in the general...
3: all of Manchester. Like, yeah. the road Manchester, it goes all the way there.
0: My
1: Manchester
0: mom
1: is
0: says
1: really
0: St. Charles
1: road.
0: County is St. Louis.
3: St. Charles County is St.
1: Yeah.
3: Louis.
1: I would say it's St. Louis to people who don't live in Missouri. That's generally just my opinion. It's because, like,
3: But I live there, and I also think that all of those places
0: but
3: are
0: it's
3: still
0: like
3: St.
0: You,
3: Louis.
0: But it's like you're thinking these are very distinct places because you live there, and you're like, yeah, this is where I am. But it's like, there's still St. Louis. You're gonna think of them more separately than people who don't live there do.
1: Naturally, that's why I say that's why it's St. Louis to people who don't live in Missouri. To people who don't know the difference between those things,
3: that's true.
1: Just St. Louis.
3: Yeah.
1: But if you have the general knowledge of like Missouri and like the townships of places like St. Louis because of like just general proximity, then I would say you're from Chesterfield, say you're from St. Charles, whatever. Like if I'm in St. Louis and someone asks me where I'm from, I say I'm from U City.
3: Yeah, that's true. Like any St. Louisian that I meet, I'll say where I'm from
1: exactly
3: specifically. But like out of state people or like even far away in state people that don't know what is in St. Louis.
1: Yeah, I'd say Kansas City.
3: Like KC people.
1: Yeah,
3: I'd tell them I'm from St. Louis.
1: Yeah.
0: Yeah, I would just tell them I'm like main city instead of my actual town.
1: Yeah.
0: No ducks in here.
3: So how's the 24-hour show been?
0: My mom said she's from Creve Coeur.
3: Yo, fellow Creve Coeur.
1: Wait, your mom's from St. Louis?
0: Yeah.
1: Oh, I didn't know that.
3: Yeah.
1: I went to high school in Creve Coeur.
3: Which one?
0: She.
1: You know.
3: You went to the same one as me?
1: No, I think I've told you where I went. I went to Chaminade.
0: I don't know where my mom
3: I don't think
0: said
3: you've ever
0: same,
3: told
0: but...
3: me that. No, I went to Parkway North.
0: Oh, because she went to Parkway North, yeah.
3: Oh, no way.
0: Yeah.
1: Heck
3: yeah. Yeah, I went to Parkway North,
0: you
3: and
0: know
3: then
0: what's
3: I
0: cool?
3: left.
0: My mom, you know, grew up in St. Louis, lived in Missouri. My dad grew up in Chelan, Washington, stayed in Washington. They meet over the phone for, like, their business. They, like, talk for business. Then they keep talking after that. And then, boom, they're dating. Dang. Like, 50 million states away.
3: Yeah.
1: Did your mom move to Washington for, like, did her job end up there? But, like how did she end up in Washington?
0: I forget which one of them had which job, but one of them was a mover and one of them was, like, a seller for, not a mover, but, like, worked for a moving company, and one of them was a seller for parachutes, I believe.
1: Parachutes.
0: She can tell me if I'm wrong, but. Yeah. And then, like, so they had to coordinate something, so they were talking, and they kept talking, and then, you know, they're dating. I think I asked her one time, like, how often one of them went to the other's state, and I think it was, like, every 2 months? Maybe that's still too often, but, like, they talked on the phone all the time, and then my dad came up for Christmas and proposed to my mom. And then long distance relationships never work. And she's like laughing. And then they propose, they get married in Missouri at a church, and then I don't know, they go to Washington. They live in Edmonds, Washington, and then we move when I get born after two
3: weeks. Man, we're
0: after
3: really just doxing
0: weeks.
3: Each other, aren't we?
0: Where I used to live.
3: Oh, that's true. Okay. I didn't know that was where you used to. Okay.
0: Yeah, and we moved after I was, 2 weeks after I was born from Edmonds, Washington, to Puyallup, Washington. And then we moved to where I live now. And
1: that's
0: 2015.
1: And then you got here to Rolla, and you ended up surrounding yourself with a whole bunch of other St. Louisans.
0: Yeah, I
1: that's,
0: mean,
1: that's
0: yeah.
1: Pretty
3: that's pretty much
1: it's
3: full
1: it's a
3: circle.
1: Yeah, it's a full
0: There's
1: circle. That's kind
0: of
1: fun.
0: A lot of people from Oklahoma here. I've said this on the air before.
1: I don't know why I didn't say
0: Oklahoma earlier.
1: Yeah, you were dodging it a little bit.
0: There's a lot of people from Oklahoma.
1: Parachutes? Question mark?
0: Oh, it was Thanksgiving. Who's parachutes then? No, what? They both worked for a moving company, and
1: it's
0: he proposed
1: late.
0: At
3: Thanksgiving. What if it wasn't parachutes?
0: Why am I a
3: or
0: chud?
3: What if it was a pair of shoes?
0: No, but they both worked for a moving company. I don't know where parachutes came from.
1: Have you had any particular interest in skydiving recently?
0: 1 week old. What? You always? No, I've always been told it was 2 weeks. Or maybe I've been told it was 1 week. Maybe that's why it was, like, made even weirder. The fact that we moved 1 week after I moved. I'm just telling lies about my life. Wow.
1: I mean, nothing harsh.
0: Nah, nothing harsh. I mean, I got the basics down. Dad used to chase hot air balloons. There we go. That's it.
1: Oh, just like a hobby?
0: I knew it was something with him.
1: Do you do it without cars, or do you just, like, run after them? How fast do hot air balloons move?
0: Well, it's like whenever you have to go and get it after people land.
3: I think between 20 and 30 miles an hour.
0: I'm pretty sure it's whenever you have to, like, go and get the parachute after people land. That's what he did.
1: Parachute?
0: When he... like, the hot air balloon.
1: Do you just jump out with a parachute when you're done?
0: No. I don't know what it's called. I'm sorry, I don't know what it's called.
3: You land the hot air balloon.
0: Is it... Do you just keep calling it a hot air balloon?
3: Yeah, like the chute of the hot air balloon.
0: Yeah, the chute of it. But, like, he would chase that. And then, like, pick
3: I mean,
0: it
3: yeah,
0: up
3: you
0: after
3: don't you
0: landing.
3: Don't want it to catch on fire. I mean, I'm assuming the flame would be off for it to go down.
0: It just lowers until it's off. Probably.
3: Yeah.
1: There are specialized distance balloons that can get up to 200 miles an hour.
3: Well, yeah, those are distance balloons, though.
1: I know, but still, like, imagine just being in a bucket going 200 miles an hour.
0: Yes, that's
3: imagine,
0: it. Yes.
3: Yeah.
0: I'm right.
3: Yeah.
1: That's nuts.
3: For some MC Static lore, I used to, at least whenever I moved to the United States. Mm. We first lived in St. Louis, or not St. Louis, in Creve Coeur, and like these, like, not newly constructed, it was like, I think it was called Field Point Apartments. It was very close to Westport, if you know that. There was like a 7-Eleven there. It was like right off the exit off of Page. And it was, like, really close to Parkway North.
1: Page and Lindbergh?
3: Yes. Page and Lindbergh.
1: Yep.
3: Yeah, I used to live around there.
1: I went to school down Lindbergh. I went to school in between Olive and 170 on Lindbergh.
3: Oh, I know where that is. Okay,
1: yeah.
3: Okay.
1: Like, the school that was, like, up the hill, it had, like, a highway exit to get in there.
3: Okay, do you know Dorset Road?
1: Yep.
3: I used to live, like, up the hill all the way of Dorset, like, past McKelvey High Elementary School.
1: Yeah, I had a friend live, like, halfway up there.
3: Yeah, yeah. I lived, like, all the way up the hill, and there was, like, a big, like, road of, like, apartments and housing there.
1: Yeah.
3: I lived there for a good couple... Yeah, I lived there for a good couple of years, and then we moved...
4: She said I do to something. She's probably saying, like...
3: Your mic is still off.
4: I'm talking to you guys. Oh. If you know where that is, you were probably saying something like that, and she's saying I do, and I don't know what to.
3: Oh, yeah, I was...
0: They lived near Craig / Olive.
3: Yeah, yeah, yeah. I went to Craig Elementary School.
1: I live on... Fact. I live on Olive currently. I live, like, 2 minutes off of Olive Chinatown.
0: Yo.
3: Oh, my God. I used to go to the big Chinatown
0: Everyone
3: big
0: is
3: Chinatown
0: pulling up to your
3: store.
0: House, big bro.
1: Do it.
3: The, what, the
0: are you
3: 99,
0: looking at me?
3: What was it? The 99 cent?
1: The Olive supermarket. 99 cent store.
3: Yeah, yeah, yeah. Yeah.
1: That thing's closed down.
3: No way.
1: But, like, the signage is still up.
3: What about the like, big fish store right next to 99 cent?
1: Yeah, it was just Olive Market.
3: That closed down?
1: I don't know if it's closed down. The signage is still up. But you know how it had that, like, massive parking lot out front?
3: Yes.
1: I see, like, two cars in there max.
3: Well, yeah, it's not super busy, that market. I mean, it was a good while while I still lived there. And yeah. Whenever we wanted to get, like, good quality fish, like, that we couldn't find in, like, general stores, that's where we would go.
1: Yeah, that was a good place.
3: But, yeah.
1: The restaurants, they got a couple new restaurants. There's a new boba shop. On there, there's a soup dumpling restaurant. That's my favorite restaurant of all time.
3: I saw the Target open up next to the Costco.
0: My mom says she went to Craig also. The,
3: yeah, no way. What are the chances?
1: There's
0: Jeez, you're just like kin.
1: They genuinely not gentrified like the heck out of the Olive to 170. There's a Costco, a Target, a Deerbergs.
3: Yeah, and the Schnucks.
1: A Schnucks is like way down the road.
3: Oh,
1: that's like
3: yeah.
1: That's like on the other side of Chinatown, right across from Heeman Park. That's on the road. That's like... Yeah. Right

0: even bigger.
1: Yeah.
0: But after I moved from the Field Point apartments, I literally moved to the neighborhood, like, right behind Craig Elementary. Like, I think Craig Elementary was less than a mile's walking distance. No, maybe a little bit more. Maybe a little bit more than a mile. But I used to live really, really close to Craig Elementary School.
1: Mm-hmm.
0: And then I went to Parkway Northeast High School. Not Northeast High School, Northeast Middle School.
1: Mm-hmm.
0: That was fun. And then I heard later on, like, after I graduated, like, high school, that, like, Northeast is not doing good.
1: I haven't heard about them in a minute.
0: I think in general, Parkway isn't doing well, like, student.
2: My mom questioned Brookdale.
0: How do you know that? How do you know that? How do you know that? How do you know that? Yeah, Brookdale. I don't know if you were there, but there was like the countryside hill, like, post. It was like a Pokestop in Pokemon Go, like, back when that was popular. Like, Brookdale was a Pokestop, and Countryside Hill was like the gym. But, yeah. Oh, my God. Those are some memories. Yeah, I used to live...
2: She says I did, too.
0: No way.
1: Fire.
0: If you know Brookdale, then you know Timberlake Drive. Or, no, Timberwood. That was literally the house... the street I used to live on. It was, like, the big hill that connected both of the exits of the neighborhood. It was, like, at the top of the hill for the neighborhood. We were, like, the house at the very top of the hill. And we used to go sledding, like, when it would be heavy snowfall, like, down the hill. It was hella
2: fun. I've never been sledding ever. Oh my God. That I was conscious for, at least.
0: You missed out.
1: Oh, well, yeah, because when like, our group went sledding on the little hill behind our dorm... You were like
2: I didn't do it.
1: Yeah, no, you were like the kid from
2: I just stood there
1: a Christmas
2: with my
1: story.
2: Hands out, not in my sleeves.
1: Yeah, you were like the kid from A Christmas Story after you got all bundled up
2: my
1: in the jacket.
2: My mom says gold leaf.
1: I can't move my arms.
0: I think I remember that. But I remember, like, winter 2019 going into 2020 right before the pandemic. Like, that area had very, very heavy snowfall.
2: Up the road from the pool.
0: Yeah. I know that. Oh, my goodness.
2: I like how shocked you are by the fact that you guys know it's the same area.
0: It's literally, like, 200 feet. Like, we were probably within, like, living. Oh, my goodness.
1: Whoa. Not the same not time.
0: No, not 200 feet. Like, more like a couple thousand feet, but, like, still, like,
2: and not at the same time.
0: Yeah, maybe not at the same time.
2: No, not, because they got married in 90.
0: Oh, okay, yeah. Dude, I moved to the U.S. in 2009.
2: One of them.
0: Yeah, way back in 2009.
2: She's going to be mad at me. She's going to be like, you don't know.
3: How do you not know?
0: But no.
2: Wait, okay. My dad's heart transplant was in 98. 97.
0: We're about to get the text.
2: Boom. Yes! 97! Yes! Oh, I know my family.
0: Yeah, like, winter 2019 going into 2020, me and my friends, we all, like, went to McKelvey. Like, they have a huge, huge hill, and we were sledding a whole bunch on that hill. It was very fun. And then, like...
2: Sledding is terrifying to me. Not, like, terrifying, but it's, like, it wears me out just enough I won't ever do it. I think.
0: How does it weird you out? Is it because... Are you not a fan of roller coasters? Or are you?
1: I love roller coasters.
2: I'm not either which way. I just don't go on them very often because I don't ever really have the chance to. Like, I would.
0: Mm.
2: I'm not one to not go on them. I'll go on them. I don't find much, like...
0: Yeah.
2: I don't get it.
0: The same way, like...
2: I really don't get roller coasters. People screaming on roller coasters. It doesn't make sense to me.
1: I want to go to Six Flags for my birthday.
2: Like, what makes... It's so exhilarating that you're screaming.
1: Yeah, the screaming is weird. I'm usually pretty quiet on roller coasters, but I'm

0: Having a blast.
1: My mom says you weren't there. I don't know what that means.
0: Oh, what?
1: For the marriage?
2: Oh.
1: Or
2: me?
0: Maybe for when she was in.
2: Oh, there was a really big storm in St. Louis, that area, too. I think before.
1: She might be talking about you, yeah.
2: Before that. I know there were like, in between, like, me moving and, like, there were a bunch of, like, years of really big snow.
1: Oh, at our wedding. No, she was talking about
2: that. Oh, okay.
1: Yeah, okay.
2: But, what were we talking about? Yeah, after, like, my freshman year of high school at Parkway North, I moved pretty far away from Creve Coeur, and I moved to Baldwin. So, I changed high schools. I went to Marquette High School. I think I liked Parkway North more, but that was because I knew everyone there, and I knew no one at Marquette. And Marquette is too big to get to know everybody.
1: One of the last times we went near Creve Coeur, my mom took me driving around Parkway North. Not bad.
2: Parkway North, it was a fun school. They had some good teachers there. Mr. Parks, he was like a computer
1: Mr. Parks
2: son.
1: At Parkway North.
0: Yeah, Mr.
2: Yeah, there was a Mr. and Mrs. Parks. And they were married.
1: Oh.
2: Yeah. Mr. Oh. Parks was like a web designing kind of code teaching teacher. And Mrs. Parks was the head of math, of the math department.
1: Okay.
2: At Parkway North. So there were some good teachers there, some not so good teachers there. But at Parkway, at Marquette, it just felt like everyone was competing for the highest grade possible. Mm. And it was very sweaty. And I felt no genuine humanity from like anyone. It was hard. Not fun. Would not recommend going to a new high school your sophomore year of high school.
1: Yeah.
2: It was fun though. But yeah. Dude, I used to go to Creve Coeur Lake so much.
0: Yeah.
2: Going around Creve Coeur Lake is always fun. I knew like the hidden gems.
0: Dude, this is the third school I've ever gone to.
2: Oh, you went to what how?
0: Because I had a preschool through 8th grade elementary school, but I only went there through 6th grade because Chaminade has a middle school, so I went to Chaminade from 7th grade to senior year.
1: Uh-huh. This is my 6th.
0: And then now I'm here.
2: I went to Ross, Craig, Northeast, North, Marquette, this school, so 6.
1: This is my 6th, yeah, because I had my Washington Elementary, Oklahoma Elementary, at an intermediate, a middle school, and a high school, and then this school.
0: CKS, Chaminade, S&T.
1: If you want to count my tech school, too.
2: If you want to count me going to preschool back in Armenia, that's an additional two. Yeah, additional two or three preschools, because I did not mesh well with the preschoolers at the time.
0: You like
2: I was
0: fighting them?
2: No, I was a picky eater, and I wouldn't eat anything.
0: You get kicked out of
1: preschool.
0: Dude,
1: every time I think about, like, tomato soup, the first thought that comes to my mind is, like, I think, I want to say this was preschool. I don't, or, like, kindergarten. I don't know. It was, like, when you got fed lunch. Mm-hmm. And it's, like, it was, like, this tomato soup with tiny, tiny meatballs. And for some reason, that just stuck in my brain. And it's, like, well, yeah, I want that. I don't even know why. Because it's, like, I'm sure it wasn't even that good. It's just, like, that's the best food we got.
2: Yeah, I've never been, like, a big, like, my first peanut butter and jelly sandwich, believe it or not, was sixth grade camp.
1: Wait, say that again?
2: My first ever peanut butter and jelly sandwich that I've had in my life was in sixth grade camp because I refused to eat anything there. Mm. I didn't like any of the food there. In preschool in Armenia, I would get sick very often. Like, I'd go to preschool for 2 days, and then I'd get sick for, like, a couple of weeks, and then I'd get well, get sick again, and it would just be, like, a big cycle. And, like, the one preschool that I did go to a good amount, the only thing I would eat there was just plain bread. And they had, like, nice spaghetti, they had pizzas there, and, like, a bunch of different foods, but no, I would just eat bread.
1: Yeah.
2: And nothing else.
1: All right. Yeah.
2: I was a very, very picky eater as a little kid.
1: All right, my mom
2: has
1: two texts. She said, Northeast Middle School was East Junior when I was there. I am old. And then at Potosi? Potosi? P-O-T-O-S-I?
2: Potosi.
1: I'm not sure what she's referring to.
2: Can here, you read it again?
1: At Potosi, like, question mark. That's the only, that's, there's two messages. That's the second one. It's not, like, in relation, I believe. I think she was asking.
2: I low-key don't know what Potosi is. Is that, like, a, is that a
1: sixth grade camp?
0: I think I've heard about
2: that. Oh, I think my sixth grade camp was at Camp Lakewood. I'm pretty sure. We had, like, a campfire. We had cabins.
1: We had a campfire. We had cabins.
2: I think the main thing I remember from sixth grade camp was, one, going mining, and two, was stargazing. We had stargazing, and that, like, opened my eyes to, like, the beauty of the night sky. Poetic, but, like, legitimately, like, anytime I go out of town to where there's no light pollution, I always love waiting for when it's nighttime, and then if there is, like, truly no light pollution, you can see, like, the Milky Way galaxy sort of, like, as a line.
1: There's
2: like
1: a
2: clump of stars.
1: There's, my mom and I, we'll go out a couple miles, maybe more, from our house. Like, I think we go south. Yeah, from our house. Nope, north. North, I'm talking north, north. And we'll just, like, go really far until we hit, like, farmland, and then we'll pull into a spot, and oh my gosh, we've seen so many shooting stars, because, you know, there's, like, the, like, oh, the amount of shooting stars tonight is gonna be crazy, or the Northern Lights thing that happened, that was insane, we got to see those, you could see them with the naked eye, that was cool. But
2: yeah,
1: it's really
2: no,
1: nice.
2: She's right. Ozark near Potosi, Missouri. Wow. Yeah, I was right. It is Camp Lakewood, located at the YMCA of the Ozarks near Potosi.
1: Oh, wow. Why is she locked?
2: Because I just opened up the Parkway website about outdoor school, and it says since 1970, the Parkway Outdoor School program has been held at Camp Lakewood at the YMCA Ozark near Potosi, Missouri. Hmm.
1: I remember in fifth grade, there we had the little, like, quote-unquote camp getaway. I mean, it was just, like, meh. And I just remember, like, as a kid, I used to have really bad stomach aches out of nowhere. And they'd, like, genuinely, I wouldn't want to do anything. And so I remember I got back to my cabin, and they were, like,
2: do you have to do programming before the end of the hour?
1: We already did it.
2: Oh, cool.
1: I remember this other girl came in, and she had been crawled all over by, like, fire ants or something, and they bit her. And and they were telling me that I should shower first because my stomach hurt. And I was like, no, should shower first.
2: Get to the shower.
1: And they were like, no, go shower. And I'm like, fine. What? Why?
2: Who cares about the girl getting bit by fire ants? You have a stomach ache. Go shower.
1: You know what I'm still mad about? I had this disposable camera that my mom got me, and I had a few more pictures on it. I was taking pictures of squirrels. It was awesome. It was great. I was taking pictures of my friends. I had it in my stuff. I wake up the next day. I get it. There's no pictures left.
2: Oh,
1: and I'm like,
2: somebody
1: what?
2: Used all the pictures.
1: And I'm like asking around my cabin mates, because I'm like, one of you had to have taken it. And they're all like, no, it didn't happen, no. I go and I develop the pictures. I find out who did it, and I get mad at them. And then everyone else is telling me, you shouldn't be mad at her.
2: Dog, what?
1: No, that was my camera.
2: The gaslighting. I remember a bunch of people.
1: And it's crazy because, like, I still have those pictures.
2: I remember a bunch of people during my camp, they brought disposable cameras with them. They were so... That was my first experience with them. I thought they were so cool with the wind up and the click. I thought they were sick.
1: I don't even get what the point of stealing someone else's disposable camera is. You're not getting those pictures. Why take them? Because you hate me? I have not ever liked that girl since. No, she's kind
2: real.
1: Of... I low-key, I had a class with her in senior year, and I was like, wow, that's like model right there. That's model pretty. But that was the nicest I ever got towards her. Like, I'm not going to talk to you. I'm still mad at you for fifth grade.
2: I still have that five-year grudge.
1: I will have my vengeance. My mom says, did I know that? Yeah, probably. I think I complained about it all the time.
0: Is Luna still going to the bathroom?
1: No.
0: Oh.
1: I think my mom's just listening.
0: Nice.
3: Because you love me.
2: Should we get some background music? I feel like it's really
1: quiet. Oh, yeah. It's supposed to be, actually.
0: I've had a Discovery by Daft Punk.
2: Oh, my God. I love that album.
0: I slapped that on there. I'm like, yo, background music. It runs out and neither of us notice it's done.
2: Yeah, no, I love...
0: Because it is a vinyl.
2: It is a vinyl. Dude, I love Discovery. I love Daft Punk so much. Mm-hmm. Like, a while back, I just went to the listening room. Oh, yeah, we went to the listening room with my friends during Pat's. And we just listened to the whole Discovery album. And because it was their first time, I was showing them the station. It was sick as hell.
1: And dude, I feel like everybody had to give at least one tour of the station during Pat's.
2: Yeah, I gave a tour during Pat's. I think it was...
0: Yeah.
2: It was Saturday or Sunday I gave them a tour. Oh, yeah. Mr. Odd God was giving a tour Saturday. The same time, too.
1: Mine was Saturday.
0: He does that quite a lot.
1: It was to this. I was with DJ, now a DJ, and
0: DJ DJ.
1: Some guy, my friend that I won't name on here. Well, my friend. I don't know if I am currently like him enough to be friends right now, but
2: acquaintance,
1: yeah. Even though, like, low-key, I think he said hi to me the other day, and I didn't realize it, and so I kind of just accidentally ignored him. But, like, at the same time, maybe that was for the best. I'm not happy with him right now, and, you know, I don't know. My mom says, yeah, I'm awake now. Luna went back to bed a while ago. Aw, I'm sorry. You could go to bed, Mom. You can go to sleep. Do you have work? I asked it like I'm expecting an immediate response. It's delayed.
0: 30 seconds.
2: 30 seconds. How is she so accurate, me talking about, like, the school's, like, right
1: that's
2: on the
1: time? It's about a 30-second delay, yeah. She's just, like, immediately texting in.
2: Dang.
1: She's just locked like that. That's my mom for you.
2: Yeah, it's a small world in St. Louis. See, that's why I'm counting Creve Coeur and, like, all of those areas next to, you know, anything that's on Olive/Clarkson, you know, all of those places... Those are all St. Louis. It's just all St. Louis.
1: Celebrate. It is.
2: Yeah.
1: All right. Something.
2: Yeah. Oh, yeah.
1: It's kind of sad that my mom's awake now because I was singing earlier and I think she would have enjoyed that. She just said yes.
0: Yes.
2: Have you been to the Pan Asia?
1: Did I ask her? I asked her something. What did I ask her?
2: Mm-hmm. But you have work tomorrow.
1: Oh. Go to sleep. What the heck?
2: The Pan Asia on Manchester, high key goated. I love that place. It has a bunch of stuff. Fresh fish, specifically.
0: Oh, yeah, I remember. I actually have a story about that place. I went there one time. This was like... I think after...
1: Is it still a thing to ask people what high school they went to?
0: I was... In St. Louis? Yes, absolutely. That's the thing.
2: Yeah, that is the thing.
0: That's the thing. Because there are so many high schools.
1: Nobody asked me what high school I went to.
0: Because because we don't know your high school.
1: Yeah, exactly. I know.
0: There are so many high schools in St. Louis that you can ask someone in St. Louis, where did you go to high school? And they can give you an answer that you don't know.
2: Exactly. Like, I didn't know where your high school was, and we still lived in St. Louis.
0: Yeah. And Chaminade's one of the bigger ones. We're Division 6 for and Class 6. Six. We're Class 6 for every major sport.
2: Yeah, and same as Marquette, but I didn't care about sports.
0: Like
2: at
0: Jason
2: all.
0: Tatum went to our school.
1: I'm not sure what this text means. Number one fan texted in, Mom, go to bed. Wait, what the recipe for fried chicken? Love you, Mom. Okay, get to bed, lol.
0: What?
1: All in one text.
0: Anybody talking about fried chicken?
2: Yeah.
1: What is that text? What are you asking?
0: I think it was during my fourth year of learning Chinese, and I'm like, I'm a master. And so I go and I speak really choppy Chinese to this guy working there. And
2: Did he start just speaking in English?
0: No, he spoke to me back in Chinese, but he didn't hold back at all. It looked like I was like a 5-year-old talking to an adult. Where I could form sentences and I could get my thoughts across, and we made a full transaction 100% clearly, and we had nice conversations. It's just mine was choppy and my vocal inflections were wrong and my tone usage was mixed up somewhere. And then this guy was obviously like it was his main language. And it was obviously he's just flowing through it really quickly. And then you get back to me and it's just like, once again, still communicating and getting ideas across and using generally proper grammar, but just such a disparity in overall quality. It felt really bad. Oh, we have 1 minute.
2: That's true.
1: Well, just if we want to remind the people what they're listening to.
0: They're listening to KMNR 89.7 FM broadcasting out of Rolla, Missouri. And this is the Rach and Keen 24-hour show.
1: I'm Keen.
0: I'm Rach.
1: I'm also Junk the List when you think about it.
0: And I'm also Doodle Bob if you really put your mind up there.
1: We have...
2: And I'm MC Static.
1: 5, 4, 3, 2, 1... 7 hours until our 24-hour show is up.
2: The bells are actually insane timing.
1: Where's Kelp? There we go.
2: So how has the show been so far? Light work or kind of on the difficult side?
0: Ups and downs and ups and downs.
1: Bro, what did I click?
0: Ups and downs, but...
2: Really?
0: Yeah.
2: Was, like, the beginning easy and then it got harder?
1: It was easy for a long
0: time. Yeah, it was, like, we started at 11. It was easy, I want to say, until, like, 8 p.m. And then we started getting groggy. Junk the Wist got some food that kind of brought her back up. And her being back up kind of brought me back up. Mm-hmm. And then I kind of started to dip around, like, 12. But I spent some time walking around outside of the control room. Not like outside. I need to dip my head out for like 5 minutes.
2: The weather is amazing right now.
0: I know, and it's supposed to start raining in like an hour or 2 hours. And so I need to go dip my head out.
1: And then the next section we have concert news. Genuinely, we just had news and weather and concert news.
2: Apparently it's not supposed to rain.
0: Oh. I just saw like a notification on my phone.
2: Yeah.
0: I didn't really like look into it.
2: I only see maximum 15% and that's like 9 a.m.
0: Maybe it's, like, tomorrow? Oh, yeah. I see, like, decent chances of rain tomorrow.
2: Yeah.
0: Okay. I think that's what it was talking about. Never mind. But, yeah, no, I'm going to dip my head out. But, like, I spent some time walking around doing stuff that isn't just sitting here in the control room, and I started feeling all right. And then we had some more hyper fun shows. I started feeling good. Yeah. Starting to kind of hit
1: like
0: a dip
1: a
0: little
1: bit.
0: I
1: can go dance in the lobby, and it's, like, great.
0: Yeah. I'm starting to hit a little bit of a dip right now, though. But we have two very... you know, active, loud things going on for the next 2 hours. This hour is going to be girl pop EDM, and then the 5 a.m. will be punk ska that I will be doing a lot of physical for. And if you know anything about punk ska, you know just how fast those songs go by. So we are going to be going like madmen, switching things off of the CD racks and the turntables. And if that doesn't keep me awake, I don't know what will.
1: Butch Man never came.
0: It's unfortunate.
2: Definitely get a copious amount of energy drinks.
1: I have one waiting for me in the fridge.
0: I just have, like, diet sodas, and I have, like, a decent amount of caffeine in them. Like, I don't need to be too highly caffeinated. I'll save energy drinks for the drive, but, like, yeah, I'll be good.
2: Oh, are you going back home after this?
0: Yeah.
2: Straight
1: home? His checkout is at 11:15.
2: Oh.
0: Yeah, my checkout's at 11:15.
2: So you have 15 minutes to get all your stuff in your car and just go?
0: No, all of my stuff's in my car, and it's here right now.
2: You already moved everything out.
0: Yeah,
2: okay.
0: I have 15 minutes to walk to TJ, which it usually takes me about 10 to 15 minutes. But also, they're not going to, like, be the most incredibly stringent. Like, if I show up at, like, 11:20, they're not going to be
2: like,
0: no, you can't.
2: Yeah, they won't care.
0: Like, they usually have, like, 3 or 4 RAs behind there at any given time. I'll be like, hey, can one of you spare, like, 5 minutes to go double-check that there's nothing in my room? I do need to remember, though, there are some Nerf darts in the second drawer of one of my desks that I need to clear out.
1: What
0: I forgot
1: about
0: them.
1: What do you think about mixing country?
0: Mixing country?
1: No, because the thing is,
2: are going to have a country hour?
1: Yeah.
0: We already kind of had that with 60s, almost. It was a refined country hour, but it was definitely country. What were you thinking of combining it with?
1: I still want to play Ethel Cain.
0: Yeah. But you want to do the recap?
1: Yeah. But I don't want to turn off the web stream in case it dies again.
3: I mean,
2: oh yeah, you guys went through all those issues. Mm-hmm. I heard that the web stream.
1: Yeah, it was fine. It took like maybe 15 minutes to come back on for some reason, and then we turned it off for artist feature. We turned it back on for hours. It is not working.
3: Yeah, it wasn't working until like midnight.
1: And then it just randomly is on.
3: Yeah.
2: Dang.
1: I don't know what happened there.
3: Ridiculous.
1: I want food. Nothing. I don't think anything but Taco
3: Bell. Taco Bell's not open. It's past 4.
2: Yeah,
3: Taco
2: Bell closes at 4. 4.
1: 5 is on
2: the
1: Saturdays.
2: The Waffle House was closed.
3: What?
1: What?
2: Okay, like...
3: That's bad.
2: Two weeks ago, or it was like during Dead Week or something.
3: Yeah.
2: Or last week. Me and Tomato Juice... they were at my house with some of her friends, and it was me and my my roommate Malamazzo. And it was like pretty late into the night, and we were like, all right, let's drive to Waffle House and get some food. We drove there, and they were doing renovations inside, and it was closed.
3: Well, I guess summer would probably be the good time to do renovations there. I imagine a lot of their clientele is college students late at night.
1: Ramen.
3: Does like Avenue C or something sell ramen?
1: Well, the problem is, I'm here. I have ramen in KD.
3: Is there a working microwave in here? I feel like there's a microwave somewhere.
1: There's a microwave. It don't work.
2: Let me check what's open in this town at this second.
3: Don't think there is. I think Waffle House would be the only thing.
2: There's waffle. Oh, there is the Loves.
3: What is that?
2: It's like a gas station, but it has a Subway inside that's open.
1: Oh, there's a 24-hour Subway that's like 5 miles out.
2: That's the Loves.
1: That's what it is. Yeah.
2: Yeah.
3: Oh yeah, no, I've seen it. I've seen the Loves. Honestly, I think I'm gonna hold out. Shun the Sage.
1: I need to stop.
3: Said there,
1: buying.
3: There's a potential chance of him bringing us breakfast sandwiches, and honestly, I'm fine waiting until then.
1: I told him not to bring me one. And then he was like, don't be serious or something. Or like, shut up. He told me shut up. I don't know.
3: Yeah.
1: And then he was like, don't be saying mean things about me on the radio. And I was like, I'm not. I'm saying good things about you. And then he started fake crying. So I don't know what's really going on with him.
3: I don't know. Do you want to get into music?
1: I don't even have anything queued up.
3: I do. On the PC right there. All at Once by Nina Jirachi.
2: Oh.
3: I love that song. The last 2 minutes of that song, I think, are my favorite bit of any EDM or hyperpop song.
2: Wait, this is EDM hour?
1: Yeah.
3: Yeah.
2: Oh, we gotta get Aphex on there.
1: Dude, put something in there.
3: Hey, put it. Alrighty, and we will be back after these next couple songs. This is All at Once by Nina Jirachi.

don't say please, I don't say thank you, I just do what I want, and if you want to get with me, you better have what I want. I don't say please, I don't say thank you, I just do what I want, and if you want to get with me, you better have what I want. I don't say please, I

0: Alrighty, welcome back to the Rach and Keen 24-hour show. It is me, Rach, here with Keen over on the couch.
1: Keen is tired.
0: Keen is very tired. Rach is also very tired, but we persist because we have 6 hours, 8 minutes, and 5 seconds left of our 24-hour show. That means we are officially in the last fourth. We are in the home stretch now. We just did a little girl pop EDM hour from, you know, the calm little hours of 4 a.m. to what is now 4:52 a.m. However, we did not fit programming there, so we're going to do that real quick. First up, we'll have an ad council, then we'll get into some news and weather. And yeah, then we'll tell you about our 5 a.m. slot. So stay tuned for some more wonderful tunes.
2: Pretty great multitasker. 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
0: Definitely some wise words to live by there. Next up on our programming section here, we have news and weather. First up, we'll have the weather for the next couple days. Today is going to have a high of 85. It's going to be partly sunny with tonight, or I guess next night? I don't know. Friday night being a low of 68, which is going to be mostly cloudy with a slight chance of thunderstorms. Then Saturday day, you got a high of 84 with a chance of thunderstorms. And then Saturday night, you're going to have a low of 67, but it's going to be mostly clear. Sunday, you're going to have a sunny high of 88. Sunday night, you're going to have a mostly clear low of 72. Then Monday, starting off next week, you're going to have a high of 88 with some decent chances of thunderstorms and a solid breeze, with Monday night having a low of 71 and a chance for thunderstorms. Now that wraps up a little bit of upcoming weather, so plan accordingly. It's looking like it's going to be pretty hot with some chance thunderstorms here and there. So, yeah, I guess pack light, but pack an umbrella. Yeah. I'm going to do a little bit of news here. First, I think this one's catching my eye here. NASA's X-59 team is testing an aircraft performance at all speeds. This looks like a new type of aircraft. So, yes, it is. NASA's X-59 is a aircraft designed to fly supersonic. However, its test flight schedule is about more than just going gradually faster and higher. Sometimes, to make sure the aircraft is fully mission ready, slower and lower is the way to go. The X-59 has completed initial test flights at high altitudes near supersonic speeds, opening the door for additional flights focused on its full operating range. These more recent lower altitude flights at lesser speeds are helping to confirm the X-plane's performance across a wide range of conditions. Oh, including, I'm getting this thing blocking my monitor. Oh, and the monitor's froze up. That's just spectacular. Pardon me. Keen, do you want to try and say something? Distract him for a second.
1: Meow, meow, meow, meow. Meow, meow, meow, meow, meow.
0: Alrighty, that's all I needed.
1: Meow, meow, meow, meow.
0: Alrighty. During this current set of flights, teams are evaluating flying quality, structural loads, and flutter performance to better understand how the aircraft responds throughout its operating range. Tests at various combinations of speed, altitude, and configurations will generate data needed to support future flights. So it looks like NASA's making some improvements in the high-speed aircraft world. Pretty exciting, I guess, if you're into aerospace engineering. Yeah,
5: that leaves us at 4:57
0: in the evening, and so it looks like our EDM hour from 4 to 5 is now officially concluded. I think I could probably squeeze one more song in there, but I'm not going to concern it too much, you know what I mean? I think I'll just talk my way over the hump to 5 a.m. and then I will introduce our next hour. Yeah, I guess just a quick check in.
1: Tigran posted an instant.
0: Pardon?
1: What is wrong with him? Like 30 minutes ago, he posted an instant.
0: Who?
1: MC Static.
0: Oh, yeah.
1: Oh, my
0: God. We were talking about that.
1: I know. I didn't realize he actually posted one.
0: He like, showed it to us.
1: I didn't see it. He didn't show it to me.
0: Well. It's okay. MC Static was just in the control room with us for those who are tuning in very newly. This is our last Safe Harbor hour. Quick disclaimer, though, that does mean you're going to hear some profanities, indecencies, but never obscenities. However, if profanities, indecencies are not exactly your forte, not your cup of tea, feel free to give that dial a little spin and find somewhere else, because what we have lined up is going to be a little cuss wordy.
1: I have songs for this hour.
0: They're wonderful. We'll get to adding them once we get to playing them.
1: Yes.
0: Now we're at 4:58, so I feel pretty apt at introducing this hour. We are going to be doing a punk and ska hour. This is very fun for me because not only do I have a good amount of punk and ska on physical media, meaning I get to spin some more records, it's also the genre that I most generally attribute to my childhood. That was a lot of the stuff that I was raised on, and so there's a certain amount of nostalgia factor, I guess, for punk and ska, but also just a general appreciation on my end. I've loved it since I was 8. Now I'm 18, and I still love it. I've gone to so many punk shows. I spent so many hours listening to so many different albums, and I think it's just a great genre. It's a great expression of, you know, distaste with the world. You know, just getting your troubles out. I think it's really nice to kind of just yell while there's some drums and guitars in the background. But real quick reminder, you are listening to KMNR 89.7 FM broadcasting out of Rolla, Missouri. I'm Rach, and
1: I'm Keen.
0: This is the Rach and Keen 24-hour show. Starting to conclude here. Like I promised, Punk and Ska Hour is upon us, which means now I'm going to get into the first song here, which is going to be In My Eyes by Minor Threat. So, you know, if you're new to the genre, give it a listen, see if you like it. If you know what's up, you know what's up. Stay tuned, and I'll play what's up. Be back in just a little bit.

0: Alrighty, welcome back. That right there was the first leg of our Punk Ska Hour here on the Rach and Keen 24-Hour Show. Those last songs in the order that you heard them were, first up, Bikage by Descendants. Then you heard... Oh, wait, no. Pardon me. It was In My Eyes by Minor Threat, then Bikage by Descendants, then New Girl by the Suicide Machines. Then you heard To Remember, also by Descendants. Then you heard The Crowd and Bombshell, both by Operation Ivy. Yeah, that's the first leg down. I think we're gonna do one of the bits of programming. Honestly, no, we'll do both bits of programming. We're gonna listen to Virtues 60 here. Not sure what that's about, but you and I are both about to find out. Be back in, I imagine, 60 seconds. See you in just a minute.
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0: Alrighty, and we are back after 60 seconds, just like I said. Now, for the second leg of our programming, we got some concert news. This is just general concert news telling you what's going on in the Missouri area in the upcoming days. Today, Friday, May 15th, Dayseeker is going to be performing at the Pageant in St. Louis at 7 p.m., and Silver Sun Pickups are going to be performing at the Warehouse on Broadway in Kansas City at 7:30 p.m. Then tomorrow, May 16th, it's a Saturday, Stained is going to be performing at Hollywood Casino Amphitheater in Maryland Heights at 1 p.m., and Triumph is going to be performing at Starlight Theater in Kansas City at 8 p.m. Now, to round out the week, on Sunday, May 17th, Freddie Gibbs is going to be performing at The Factory in Chesterfield, Missouri at 7:30 p.m., and Purity Ring is going to be performing at the Truman KC in Kansas City at 8 p.m. And for some big shows coming up this month, on the 19th, Kid Cudi is going to be performing at Hollywood Casino Amphitheater in Maryland Heights at 6:30. Gerardo Ortiz is going to be performing at the American Royal Complex in Kansas City at 5 p.m. Karen Leon is going to be performing at the T-Mobile Center in Kansas City at 8 p.m. And finally, on the 30th, Kali Uchis is going to be performing at the Hollywood Casino Amphitheater in Maryland Heights at 7:30 p.m. And that right there wraps up our concert news, meaning we can get back into music. If you're listening in and you just so happen to enjoy Punk and Ska yourself, or maybe you just know a song off the top of your head and you'd like to hear that played out on air, text in at 504-656-6735. That's 504-6-KMNR-DJ to hear any Punk or Ska recommendations you have on air, or to just talk about any songs that we have played. But without further ado, and with that little message sent out there, first up, we're going to get into Amoeba by Adolescence. Stay tuned.

Once again, welcome back to the Rach and Keen 24-hour show. It is currently 5:36 in the morning, which means we have 5 hours, 24 minutes, and 14 seconds left until the end of our show. This 5 a.m. slot is gonna be, is being, our punk and ska playlist. The songs you just heard since the last time I spoke was Amoeba, also in the order that you heard them, was Amoeba by Adolescence, Holiday in Cambodia by Dead Kennedys, Sheena is a Punk Rocker by Ramones, Institutionalized by Suicidal Tendencies, Brats and Battalions by Adolescence, and what you just heard was Kill the Poor, also by Dead Kennedys. We've got a decent lineup of music still left here for you today. Before we get into the 6 a.m. slot, this is our last safe harbor hour. So, soon we will be getting into back into the KMNR standard no profanities, no indecencies music. But yeah, I am currently running around like a madman because I keep remembering vinyl that we have. I keep remembering albums that I really enjoy that fit into the punk ska theme. And man, I'm running back and forth from our little library and back, and getting all my stuff, because apparently there were some folks that liked the same music as me a very long time ago, and got the station some good punk rock records. So that's really nice. Thank you very much to them. But yeah, without further ado, I think I'm just gonna get back into a little bit of music. I don't know. I'm gonna keep enjoying this little blast from the past and this little running back and forth game I've got going. First up, we're gonna have Statue of Liberty by Descendants, and we'll get into a little more after that, and I might be back to talk in a little bit, and who knows, maybe you'll hear a little bit from Keen. Anyways, stay tuned.

0: from the fan club.
1: Alrighty, welcome back to the 24-hour Rage and Keen show. Keen is on a little bit of a hiatus for the moment, so we're going to switch our original plan for 6 a.m. country to 6 a.m. jazz, as that's something I've got plenty of here in my repertoire. Jazz is one of my personal favorites, and I think it's just a decent way to start off the morning. We are now officially, in 4 minutes, we will be officially out of safe harbor hours, which means we got to be playing clean music from now on, and, you know, you don't get much cleaner than some nice smooth jazz, especially with no words. That being said, we have 4 minutes till the hour turns, meaning that we have 5 hours, 4 minutes, and 17 seconds till our show is over. If you've just tuned in for the first time, me and Rach have been on air for 19 hours straight. And we are going to be on air for 5 more hours and doing a little 24-hour joint. So right now, we're going to be setting up shop with a little bit of jazz. But real quick, I do want to go back over some of the last songs you just heard. You recently heard Statue of Liberty by Descendants, Rudy Can't Fail by The Clash, I Love You by Black Flag, Old Friend by Rancid, and Neat Neat Neat and Fan Club, both by The Damned. Those are some of my favorite punk records, punk songs, ska records, ska songs, whatever you want to call them. Some of my personal favorites, grew up on them, still living and thriving with them, and I love any chance I get to play them on air. I was scooting around like a madman, you know what I mean? I was going back and forth. We got a big old library. I'm going back and forth trying to find these records, because if you know anything about punk and ska songs, those things are over quick. So you got to be back and forth, back and forth, back and forth as quick as possible. We accrued quite a decent amount of physical media here in the station, both just from that last hour and in general. We have quite the stack, quite the pile of CDs and vinyl records here sitting in here that we will have to put away in 5 hours and 2 minutes. But yeah, I love punk. I'm so happy we got to do a punk ska hour. Terribly sorry to my good friend DJ Violations, biggest punk fan I know, actually probably second biggest punk fan I know. Definitely played that at a pretty inconvenient hour for him to listen in. However, there were definitely some curse words, so we wanted to pin that in safe harbor where we didn't have to worry about censoring it too much. And, you know, we could reserve the clean hours of the day for things like these instrumental jazz songs. I'm really liking this song in the background. This is just, like, some basic background music I looked up, but it was a good song. We've got about 2 minutes till the hour turns, and once the hour turns, I'll do a little bit of programming, introduce some music, and we'll get on schmoovin' through the jazz hour. But I've got 2 minutes to waste. So, first up, I think I want to go over. I'm so happy. I got to see The Damned in person in Del Mar Hall back in St. Louis, right when Del Mar Hall opened. Like, it was brand new. And, you know, Del Mar Hall's still really nice. I enjoy going there for shows, but man, years back, right as it opened, that thing was pristine. It was wonderful. You know, there's only so much you can do with concert halls for that long. You know, things are destined to get a little dirty here and there, but as is life, still a great place to go. But I look back on that night very fondly. I got to go with one of the biggest punk fans I know. And, it was great. Now that I've yapped about that one concert, we have now turned the hour, which means I can tell you, you are listening to KMNR 89.7 FM, broadcasting out of Rolla, Missouri. And, we've got a little bit of programming to do for you here. First up, we're going to have some news and weather. The weather, what it's looking like today, we're looking at a high of 85 with a low of 68. It's going to be partly sunny in the morning with mostly cloudy and slight thunderstorm chance night. With tomorrow having a high of 84 with some chance thunderstorms in the daytime. And the nighttime, you're looking at a low of 67. That's mostly clear. Sunday's holding on to a blistering 88 degrees Fahrenheit with sunny skies and a low of 72 with still mostly clear skies. Monday's keeping the heat going with 88 degrees, but still some chances of strong breezes and thunderstorms. Going into Monday night, you're looking at a low of 71, still retaining that chance of thunderstorms. So it's looking like it's going to be decently hot outside this next these next few days. So pack light, but maybe pack an umbrella for those thunderstorms. And yeah, I'm going to try to find some news as quick as possible. You know, bear with me. I've had to help find news or find news by myself. What is it? Maybe like 6 times now. I don't know 100% anymore. There's so much stuff going on. But yeah, I'm gonna click on this one because we're looking at Mars, and that's an interesting thing for me. Real quick, we're gonna let you know how NASA is drawing on Industries for Mars Telecommunications Network. On Thursday, NASA issued a request for proposal seeking industry collaboration for the Mars Telecommunications Network. Reliable high-bandwidth communications is necessary to relay science data, high-definition imagery, and critical information during Mars missions. The network will use high-performance Mars telecommunication orbiters at the Red Planet to support future surface, orbital, and human exploration. The request for a proposal builds on a draft released April 2nd, as well as insights gathered during the accompanying Industry Day at NASA's Goddard Space Flight Center in Greenbelt, Maryland, where commercial partners provided feedback on agency objectives for the Mars Telecommunications Network. The request seeks responses that address both current and future operational missions. It also seeks a science payload accommodation that will be selected by NASA's Science Mission Directorate. Industry is asked to respond within 30 calendar days of the posting, and the network should be ready to operate at Mars no later than 2030. That sounds pretty exciting, getting stuff going on Mars by the end of the decade. That sounds pretty cool to me. I've always been a little bit interested in, you know, the great beyond, so that should be fun. But yeah, real quick, I'm going to do a PSA, and then we'll get into my aforementioned promised jazz hour. But yeah, so first we're gonna listen to Bring a Pencil, and yeah, be back right after that.

0: Meet Phil. Phil is about to take a very important test. He is ready, mechanical pencil in hand. He clicks it, expecting the lead to appear out the end, except this time, it doesn't. He clicks it a few more times, still nothing. No matter how many times he clicks his pencil, nothing comes out. He raises the pencil to his ear and shakes it, hoping to hear the familiar ting of lead inside, but no sound is made. Phil's heart starts to beat a little faster. He checks his pockets for a spare pencil or even some extra lead, but alas, none is to be found. Phil starts sweating. Phil is out of options. Don't be like Phil. Bring extra pencils and lead to your tests. This has been brought to you by your spare pencil carrying friends at Cayman R.
1: That's some definitely good advice to have been carrying over this last week or so, with that being finals week. But that ties up our programming for the hour, which means we can get into this lovely, lovely jazz. I think I'm just going to let most of it ride. You know, jazz, for those of you who are into it, tends to have some pretty long songs. So I'm just going to let it run for a little while. I'll check back in, let you know what you've been listening to. But for the most part, I'm just going to chill out and enjoy myself with our first song here, which is going to be Stardust by John Coltrane. So stay tuned.

0: Charlie Parker, ladies and gentlemen.
1: Alrighty, and welcome back, ladies and gentlemen listening into KMNR. I'm still Doodle Bob, hosting the 24-hour Rach and Keen show for a little bit. I do go by Rach when it's a Rach and Keen show. Keen is on a hiatus at the moment, which is totally chill, because we're doing some little jazz morning stuff, which is nice, because it just turned 6:30. Which means we now have 4 hours, 28 minutes, and 42 seconds until the end of our 24-hour show. We're nearly 20 hours in. This is very exciting, but very tired. So decided to go with a nice little light jazz morning. I hope you all, if you're getting up around this early, are having a nice start to your morning. If you're listening to KMNR, I hope this jazz is helping you ease in to the day. And so I won't, you know, interrupt you for too long. I'm just going to let you know what you heard. So, you know, maybe you want to add it to your own playlist. You can do that. First, you heard Stardust by John Coltrane. Then Thelonious Monk and John Coltrane with Ruby, My Dear. Then Blue and Green by Miles Davis. And you just heard April in Paris by Charlie Parker. And yeah, without further ado, I'm going to get right back into it. You got Better Get It in Your Soul by Charles Mingus. Stay tuned.

0: Alrighty, and welcome back, you lovely listeners. You are listening to KMNR 89.7 FM, broadcasting live out of Rolla, Missouri. Hope you'd enjoyed this little early morning jazz session. Get you ready and going for the day. It's been a minute since I've been on air, so I'm going to go over what you've just heard. Since I was last on, you heard Better Get In Your Soul by Charles Mingus. You heard Budo by Miles Davis. Tis Autumn by Chet Baker, and So What also by Miles Davis. And we now have a pretty concise ending to our jazz hour. We got a little 2 minutes left until I can get into the programming for the 7 a.m. block. And I've been enjoying the nice little jazz, chilling out. It's been pretty loud here in the station for the last couple shows. So, giving some time to mellow out has been nice, especially with some longer songs here on the turntables. I think the general consensus is we're done going around for the physical media. We are streaming for the rest of the morning, which, honestly, we put up a solid 20 hours of grabbing basically every piece of physical media we could play. I think I'd wager a solid, 80%, 80-85% of the songs we played over the last 20 hours were all off of CD and or vinyl, so not upset at that at all. Looking over at the absolute unit of a stack of vinyl we have going on to the side there. But jazz always tends to, get me in the right mood in the morning. That's what I usually go to when I'm getting dressed and, make myself a nice cup of tea if I'm up at a decent time and I can take things slow in the morning. Not always the best at that, but we try our best regardless. However, it is time for that super calm jazz time to be over and out. You are still listening to the Raging Keen show, though, the Raging Keen 24-hour show, where we have 4 hours and 37 seconds until we're up on out of here. About 20 hours flat, we are in the home stretch. But no more jazz and no more calm morning means we are going to get into a little programming, and then you're gonna listen to some 70s heavy metal, because that's what we decided like a week ago. Hope you all have fun with that. So the first bit of programming we have is going to be an ad council, and then we will have a moment of science. So I'm just going to play those back to back, and then Raging Keen will be back to introduce these next few songs. So we'll see you in just a minute.
1: There's danger out there. 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
2: Imagine you're enjoying the great outdoors when suddenly you hear a rattle. It's a rattlesnake hiding somewhere too close for comfort, telling you, you better stay away. Though it's a good idea to take heed, the rattlesnake might not be as close as you think. According to research, rattlesnakes modulate their rattling frequency to trick other animals into thinking the distance between them is shorter than it really is. When scientists noticed that a rattlesnake's rattling seemed to increase in frequency when they got closer and decrease in frequency when they walked away, they designed a study to investigate this behavior. In an experiment, they moved objects like a human-like torso and a black disc toward a snake. As the objects got closer, the scientists noted that the snake's rattling steadily increased to 40 hertz, then switched suddenly to between 60 and 100 hertz. The scientists then tested what effect this sudden switch had on people. They invited participants into a virtual reality environment where the participants moved through a grassland toward a hidden snake. The snake's rattling rate increased as the participants approached and suddenly switched to 70 hertz when they were 13 feet away. The participants were asked to stop when they thought they were about 3 feet away from the snake. The scientists found that the snake's sudden rattling frequency shift consistently made the participants underestimate their distance from the snake. Tricking other animals into thinking they're closer than they really are probably helps protect the snake, making sure a potential threat stays as far away as possible. Most of us would have no qualms about doing just that. This moment of science comes from Indiana University. There are thousands more moments of science on our website at amomentofscience.org. I'm Yael Cassander.
0: Alrighty, wonderful. And with that out of the way, we now have no more programming for the hour, meaning we can get into our wonderful heavy metal of the 70s for 7 a.m. That's far more in the realm of Keen over there, though, so if she'd like to introduce these songs, that would be spectacular.
3: Hello, world. Going into this, looking at my music, most of it is actually, 80s, which is kind of annoying. So I had to do a little bit of soul searching, but it's okay. I found some stuff, so.
4: Yay.
3: The first one is going to be, like, the most basic one ever, but it's so good. I don't know how you can get a better 70s heavy metal song than War Pigs by Black Sabbath.
0: War Pigs by Black Sabbath. Stay tuned.
3: I think that's really the only option you got. Mm-hmm.

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0: All right, and that wraps up our hour on 70s metal. Oh, there we go. Hello. We have 3 hours and 6 minutes and 22 seconds. Yeah, which one are you on there?
1: 6, 7.
0: All right. Okay. So on the stage, having me turn that on.
1: Wait, you have 7 minutes. Can I play a song?
0: Yeah, I guess.
1: Can you play Tour de France by Earl Sweatshirt? But then, but like, you're gonna have to censor it.
0: Okay.
1: Thank you.
0: Did you, should have heard my live censoring during the rage rap.
2: The what?
0: Should have heard my live censoring during the rage rap. It was good.
2: I don't know what that is.
1: My tweaking?
0: My live censoring during the, like, trap rage rap hour.
1: Oh.
0: It was kind of locked.
1: My wallet?
0: It was kind of good.
3: I see a dysfunction, baby. Please don't leave, don't want you to change. The weather somewhere in the upper 80s. Gang BK on the summer stage. Number one to my son replaced.

0: toe don't get tagged, that shit is ended. 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Started a wave like Joy Division. I took a plate before I dip. I make them wait. You name it, I did it like Florida, man. I'm running through cities on tour again. This shit like the Tour de France. I'm hogging the roads the way I'm staring. I'm dodging the morgue, I'm dodging the pen. Got a little more, so I'm content.
1: Full body chills, bro. Oh my god, are you serious? Real
2: full body chills. Full body chills.
1: Earl sweatshirt.
2: Full body chills.
1: Why is he beefing right now? He has a wife and kids. As a grown man with wife and kids, why are you beefing? Aura. I just saw that.
2: Okay, that's what I meant. Okay, wait. I'm not. Okay, there we go. No,
1: oh my god.
2: I was like, I can't hear myself. Okay.
1: Curse on air.
2: No.
1: Damn it. Come on.
2: No.
1: Okay.
2: I don't want to. Okay.
1: You name it, I did it like Florida man.
2: I don't know what to do.
1: What that mean? Nah, what that mean? Hashtag what that mean?
2: Hashtag what that mean?
1: What that mean? What it? Well, what is it? I said I love you. No. She said I love you. I said I love you more. She said you're probably right. What that mean?
2: What that mean?
1: I don't like the way you hoop. Do you know about that?
2: No, I don't.
1: It's like I don't know. It's like when you and your homeboy go out and he start like peer pressuring people to drink. And it's like, I don't like the way you hoop, man. That's a lot. Can't be doing that.
2: Oh.
1: Don't take the shot. If it's a shot of Everclear though, you have to take it. Beach program and out those camera of University of Missouri, but purities, and you don't have to do anything.
2: Yeah,
1: but,
2: you only have to if you want to.
1: Right, if you want to. You
2: like
1: have,
2: it's only if you want
1: if
2: to.
1: If there's a shot of Everclear in front of you, you have to take it if you want to.
2: Yeah.
1: Like, Rachel knows.
2: Yeah.
1: Sean knows. We know.
2: Aiden knows.
1: Aiden knows. Everybody knows. Genuinely. No funny.
2: Yeah. This is true. You don't have to.
1: Love burning my stomach lining, dude. Yeah.
2: Go get some food if you're like dying.
1: No. Like the Everclear burns. Did you not know that?
2: No, actually, I didn't know that.
1: It like ruins it. That's why you're not like it is arguably like top five most dangerous things to do.
2: I actually didn't know this.
1: Well, drinking wise, I think like drinking excessive amounts of Everclear without cutting it with something that is literally like ripping your stomach lining apart. But your stomach is so tough. Has so much aura, like you're good, but it's like,
2: does it heal itself?
1: I think it heals over time, but it's with continued use, like you will mess your stomach lining up.
2: Interesting.
1: And your liver is also gets like really messed up by it as well. Like
2: interesting.
1: It is not. This being a tradition is extremely bad because you should not be doing it. Like, I don't really know what's up with Yaz the Foz and how he was able to get this done for so many years, but. Like, I mean, I guess I did it, too, for a while. So, hey, there you go.
2: Huh. Interesting.
1: It's a beautiful thing, though. It's a beautiful thing.
2: Beautiful thing.
1: It means something.
2: It really does.
1: Don't kill the tradition. Keep it going. Obviously, like, if they want to. Like, Andres didn't do it, but it's like...
2: Yeah.
1: Please keep doing it.
2: Neither did Chase the Bag.
1: Chase the Bag. Chase the Money? Like, come on. That's... Are you serious? That's not hard. You're telling me you wouldn't tune in for a little bit just to see what he's playing?
2: Come on, I wonder what his show name's going to be.
1: I don't know, bro. I don't know.
2: Does Andres have an idea?
1: For a name?
2: Mm-hmm.
1: I don't know if he has an idea for a name, but I do know what he said he's just going to play like Spanish music. So that's just what he listens to.
2: Yeah.
1: And so I think that's hard. I think we need more of
2: 3 hours!
1: You're listening...
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1: Rolla, Missouri.
2: Rolla, Missouri.
1: What is the KMNR number? To text them? Just let them know.
2: If you want to text. Oh my gosh, we just got a text. My mom says PSA, don't drink Everclear. Thanks.
1: Don't drink Everclear? Yes. No, genuinely though, like, that could be a PSA. Like, you should not be doing that unless you're going to cut it.
2: Yeah.
1: Like, it's bad. It's like
2: cut waters. Let's make a PSA.
1: Don't be drinking cut waters either, bro. Just don't do it, bro. It's just
2: not don't do it, really.
1: It's just not. There's a screenshot I have to show you of, It was some time ago. I think it was like earlier this semester, but it was a rough night.
2: Okay.
1: There's a picture I have from it that I think is like elite. Like, it is definitely top five pictures I have on my camera roll.
2: Yeah.
1: If you would like to turn around and observe. Oh. Actually, no. I can just give it to you. Can you catch?
2: Please don't throw your phone at
1: me. All right. I'm gonna like place it in the.
2: All right.
1: Hashtag please don't throw your phone at me.
2: Wow. No, yeah.
1: It's,
2: yeah, okay.
1: It's jot worth it.
2: It's jot worth it. Okay. So, we're going to do some programming real quick.
1: Program.
2: BRB.
3: Hey there.
4: Oh, hello, my good man. What's with the need to shout in my face for?
3: I was gonna ask if my blatant annoyance makes you question your boredom as a college student. Have you ever just stared at your ceiling and think about how minuscule your existence on the physical plane that we live in is?
4: Yes and no?
3: Perfect. Well, why don't you take your pitiful self to the Rolla Public Library, where all your boredom is satiated with the joys and wonders of paper media and all the fun activities a library can provide?
4: But I don't have a library card.
3: Well, you ill-informed pleb, you can always get a library card whether you're a Rolla resident or not.
4: Why don't I just head to the campus library and do the same thing?
3: Don't be an idiot. There's a reason that the Rolla Public Library is called the Rolla Public Library.
4: Then what's so special about the library?
3: Well, this library in particular, it has all the resources that a library has. The use of their public computers, their selection of books for adults, young adults, and even kids. Other paper formats, such as newspapers and magazines. Oh, and don't forget about their digital media, such as their ebooks and audiobooks. You just have to subscribe to their services.
4: Is there anything else that's not related to books that they provide to a stressed out college student or other forms of occupations?
3: Other than their wide selection of books and paper media, they also have online databases that can help with schoolwork, research, legal forms, and even genealogy. Or if that doesn't whet your appetite, they do have library programs, meeting rooms for, well, you know, meetings. They also provide space for you to relax and sit a while, maybe to study, or read that book for school that you haven't started and it's due tomorrow.
4: Wow, such a wide variety of activities to do in a library. I think I'll head over there now. But wait, where can I find this magical place?
3: This place that you requested is at 900 North Pine Street in Rolla.
4: Thanks, my dude. I'll go there right away.
3: This message is brought to you by your literary friends at KMNR 89.7 FM in Rolla, Missouri.

This is Bird Note. That's one of the country's most unforgettable birds, a scissor-tailed flycatcher. And right now, they're migrating north to nest in the open country of Texas, Oklahoma, and the South Central region. The scissor-tailed flycatcher goes beyond elegant. It's truly a fanciful bird, robin-sized, the palest of silver grays, with a slender, deeply forked tail that's longer than its body. And when the scissor tail lifts its wings, it flashes vivid salmon pink flanks and underwings. Stunning! Most of the scissor tail's closest relatives have normal length tails. But with that extra length and the scissor-shaped structure comes incredible agility in flight. As the bird flies, it can spread and fold its tail, dramatically altering the surface area. It's almost like the scissor tail has an extra pair of wings as it twists in midair, chasing down an insect. When displaying to a female, the male scissor tail flies straight up and dives steeply down again and again, opening and closing its tail. And to top it off, he may even perform a reverse midair somersault, flashing his pink sides and that long streamer of a tail in the same instant. Breathtaking. For Bird Note, I'm Michael Stein.

0: Oh, right. Every time I just like, maybe it's this. I need to turn that up a little bit more, but. All right. Those are our programming for the hour. So, let's see. There. Actually, I'll put it here. We're now at 8 a.m., which means we're doing 80s, like new wave goth kind of vibe, I guess. So, yeah. Oh, by the way, wait, I didn't even do this at all. For our last hour, what we played was War Pigs by Black Sabbath, Black Dog by Led Zeppelin, Burning Up by Judas Priest, Smoke on the Water by Deep Purple, Godzilla by Blue Oyster Cult, A Farewell to Kings by Rush, Atomic by Van Halen, Dog Eat Dog by Ted Nugent, Jack the Strip, and Fairies Wear Boots, Immigrant by Black Sabbath, and Immigrant Song by Led Zeppelin. And then a special request from Shun the Sage, Tour de France by Arl Sweatshirt. But, yeah. We're going to hop back right into it. Does Doodabob want to say anything?
1: We got 80s for the second time this show. But as we did with the 70s, we're going to go a little bit more alternative. So as we did 80s pop back at 8 p.m., 8 a.m., we're going with more goth. So look out for artists like The Cure, Susie and the Banshees, Bauhaus, Cocteau Twins, and much, much more in the next hour.

0: All right. Nope, that's the wrong mic. There we go. All right. And that was our 80s goth subculture era, the section. I don't know. Hour. We had Dark Entries by Bauhaus, Suffer the Children by Tears for Fears, Let's Go to Bed by The Cure, Cities in Dust by Susie and the Banshees, See Swallow Me by Cocktail Twins, Bizarre Love Triangle by New Order, Arabian Nights by Susie and the Banshees, Spider in the Fly by London After Midnight, Swords and Knives by Tears for Fears, Kiko Buff by The Cocktail Twins, Blue Monday by New Order, and A Day by Cyan of Zymox. And you just heard all of that on KMNR 89.7 FM. Out of Rolla, Missouri. So there's that for you. So yeah, that was our 8 a.m. segment. We have an hour and 55 minutes left. Coming up, we have our 90s grunge section. I think we might as well just get into it. Wow, this music is just quiet. Might as well just get into it. I don't know. Do you have anything to say?
1: No, man. I'm thoroughly beat. I've done my thing for 22 hours, and I am.
0: Yeah, this boy's tired.
1: I've taken the front of it, and so now I am ready to close out with the last 2 hours.
0: What does taking the front of it mean?
1: I think it's like taking the brunt, something like that. Like basically just like. It's an analogy to a hammer, meaning like a swinging hammer. I took the
0: flat
1: side.
0: So you just meant take the brunt of it?
1: Yeah.
0: All right. Okay.
1: My bad.
0: No, that's okay.
1: I'm very tired.
0: That's okay. No, it's like fine. Actually. Yeah, no. We'll get into some music.
1: Heck yeah.
0: Yay. Oh my gosh, these chords are everywhere. All right, so coming up first for our 90s 9 a.m. grunge hour, we have Heart-Shaped Box by Nirvana.

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3: This is Bird Note. Ornithologist and poet J. Drew Lanham often writes about his experience as a Black man in the outdoors, both the joy of being in nature and the racism he faces in the field. Sometimes that's led him to bird in places that others might overlook. And one time, looking for sparrows inspired a poem celebrating these little brown birds.
4: Sparrow envy. Were I the sparrow, brown-backed, skittish, and small, I would find haven in thorniest thickets, search far and wide for fields lain fallow, treasure the unkempt, worship the unmown, covet the weed-strewn row. I would slink between sedges, chip unseen from brambles, skulk deep within hedges, and desire the ditches grown wild. I would find great joy in the mist-sodden morning, sing humble pleas from the highest weeds, and plead for the gray days to stay.
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0: Oh my gosh. We're at under an hour until we're done. We're almost there.
1: Whoa. Yay.
0: Wow. You need to lock in.
1: I've been beat.
0: We're on our last hour of the Raging King 24-Hour Show, which you are listening to at KMNR 89.7 FM.
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0: Our last hour is going to be an Ethel King artist feature, which means we can only play 3 songs, and then we have to turn Webstream off. So, unfortunately, if you're listening through Webstream, in a few songs, we will be saying goodbye to you. But it's going to be a while because one of the songs we have is a 9-minute song.
1: Ethel Kane songs are pretty long.
0: Ethel Kane! Oh, I love you, Ethel Kane. But yeah, and we're going to play 2 shorter ones, and in between those, we're going to do our programming just to kind of make it, like, a little bit nicer. I don't know. To keep you guys here a little longer. All right. We're going to head into it, but coming up first... Oh, what is wrong with me? For our last hour of 90s grunge, we have had... Oh my gosh, we have so many songs to scroll through. Heart-Shaped Box by Nirvana, Hey Johnny Park by the Foo Fighters, Tomorrow by Silverchair, Kim Dracula by Deftones, Wood by Alice in Chains, 46 and 2 by Tool, Type Thing by Stone Temple Pilots, Daughter by Pearl Jam, Fade Into You by Mazzy Star, I'll Stick Around by Foo Fighters, Miss World by Hole, Interstate Love Song by Stone Temple Pilots, and My Own Summer, Shove It by Deftones. Oh, we lost Doodle Bob. But we are going to start off with, if I can click it. Crush.

0: Help me loosen this window screen to free this fly, Yael. It's trapped between the screen and the glass. Do you think its little heart is beating a mile a minute?
1: Do insects even have hearts, Don?
0: Sure they do, but their hearts are somewhat different from human hearts. Like arthropods, insects have an open circulatory system as opposed to our closed circulatory system. Whereas our blood is confined within blood vessels, insect blood, called hemolymph, flows freely throughout the body. Insects do, however, have a vessel along their dorsal side which moves this hemolymph. The abdomen section of the dorsal vessel is considered the insect's heart because it has muscles and ostia, openings that allow hemolymph to enter and exit. Hemolymph enters the heart when it's relaxed. The heart then contracts and pumps the hemolymph through the vessel toward the insect's head. There, hemolymph exits the vessel to flow back through the body cavity, coming into contact with all tissues and organs.
1: I heard that insect blood doesn't carry oxygen. What does hemolymph do for the insect?
0: Hemolymph transports and controls the movement of nutrients, salts, hormones, and metabolic wastes. It maintains body shape and aids in the insect's movement. It also protects the insect from invading bacteria and internal parasites. Among other things, the hydrostatic pressure created by contractions of the heart aids in functions such as hatching, molting, and reproduction. That green, yellow, or clear fluid that you see when an insect is squished is essential to insect survival.
1: Well, I've never heard of an insect heart attack, but just in case, I'll help you let that fly out.
0: This moment of science comes from Indiana University. I'm Don Glass.
1: And I'm Yael Cassander.

Oh, my music is over. There we go. And we have some quick town and campus news. We have, for the last programming on this show, one more news thing. Oh my gosh, bane of my existence. It's okay. We have a native plant sale being hosted by the Missouri Native Plant Society, Missouri Master Naturalist with Prairie Hill Farm, Doolittle Gardens, and SJ Nature Shop. 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The Democratic Club of Phelps County General Meeting will start at 6 p.m. with a potluck dinner. At 7, we will have Jason Shenefield, President and CEO of Phelps Health, as our speaker. We will be discussing the status and plans of Phelps Health and rural health care in our region. 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If you would like, you can bring a dish to share as part of your potluck. If you would like more information, you can go to demclubphelps.org, or you can contact Carrie Cron. 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The Rolla Memorial Day... Oh my gosh, every single time I try and read this. Rolla Memorial Day Trash Schedule. In observance of Memorial Day, the City of Rolla Environmental Services Department will be closed Monday, May 25th. Monday's trash will be collected on Tuesday, and Tuesday's trash will be collected on Wednesday. For more information, you may contact the Environmental Services Department at 573-364-6693. That is 573-364-6693. You can also visit rollacity.gov for a complete list of observed holidays and collection day changes. And then finally, the Rolla Pride Celebration. If you would like to save the date, it will be June 13th, 2026, at 5:29 p.m. at the Downtown Band Shell. That is 1501 East 9th Street, Rolla. 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More details coming soon. 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All right, and that is our last programming for the hour and for the show. Oh my gosh, I'm finally free of the news. Oh my gosh. All right. So what you just heard was Every Time by Ethel Kane, and then our last Ethel Kane that you will be able to hear on the web stream is going to be Thoroughfare by Ethel Kane. Oh my gosh, this song is so good. I will be singing with it because I don't know why that has become a very common thing for this show, or this 24-hour show, but oh my gosh, singing with these people on the air is so fun to me, and I can't stop myself. My mom texted and she goes, I like the duet, and so obviously that means I'm doing it all for my mom. So, all right, well, we're gonna get into the song. Oh, this song is so good too. It's like my top Ethel Kane song for me. I don't know, but yeah, this is Thoroughfare by Ethel Kane.

Okay, and that is the end of our Ethylcane web stream broadcast. Unfortunately, we have to let you go. Thank you so much if you've been here for, like, any of our 24-hour show, and if you're here right now. And if you're not even here, I'm still saying thank you, even if you don't know that I'm thanking you, because, oh my gosh, thank you. You know, it's like, whoa, you tuned into our Rach and Keen 24-hour show. That's so peak. That's so fire. If you've endured me singing along to my songs that I like to sing to, thank you. Yeah, I don't know how we've made it to 24 hours, but we did, so that's really all that matters, I think. But yeah, so I'm so sorry to say goodbye to my beautiful web stream listeners, but it must be done. Thank you again for listening. We have 33 minutes and 46 seconds on the clock. 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

0: I may have broke down and lost all my gullet on Interstate 44, but at least I'm within range of KMNR 89.7 FM, Ralamo. I'm KMNR Noir. My car exploded on the road.
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2: 10:30
1: in the morning.

0: Okay, so we can't be playing Ethel Cain anymore because apparently the web stream is still going, even though it should be off. And that's not okay. So we play Miss Anhedonia. Wow, okay. No, that's awesome. That's awesome. That's really great. I love that. Why is our web stream on? I'm so mad. That means we can't play strangers, or I don't know how to say that. Oh, that's not good. What is that? Oh, jeez. Okay. Yeah, we only have like 20 more minutes. We can play Miss Anhedonia though, right?
1: Yeah.
0: I'm
1: gonna go keep putting back records.
0: Okay. We're gonna play Miss Anhedonia Tongue. BRB.

0: How come you've been lying to me? How come you've been lying to me?
1: I did not swear, is what I.

0: OMG. OMG. OMGs. Oh. Oh my gosh. OMGs. Oh my gosh. Oh my gosh. OMGs. OMGs. Ah!
1: We did it. We did it.
0: My heart begins to burn. Okay. And my heart beats faster than the normal pace.
1: There's like so many lights not on the control board.
0: Oh.
1: There's so many lights off on the control board.
0: It's just PC.
1: It's just our mics and the mics. PC.
0: Oh. Oh my god.
1: It's not two turntables, two CDs, three
0: we
1: mics.
0: We have 7 minutes and 34 seconds.
1: Oh.
0: This has been a show. What was your favorite song we played?
1: Ooh, just favorite song.
0: Yeah, we have, what did we play? Nope, that's my liked songs. 239 plus probably like 3.
1: Yeah.
0: So, out of favorite 242.
1: Favorite individual song. I'd go with maybe Self Control by Frank Ocean.
0: Wait. Favorite new song? Favorite song that you already knew?
1: Oh, favorite song I figured out during this show? Or favorite song I learned of during the show?
0: Both. Heart begins to burn.
1: I knew this song already, though.
0: No, it's stuck in my head.
1: What's my favorite song that I learned during this show?
0: My favorite
1: I really liked that suggestion you had in the Punk Ska Hour. I don't remember. It was like
0: New Girl by the Suicide Machines?
1: Yes.
0: You said you've heard it before, though.
1: I think I've heard of the Suicide Machines. I don't think I've heard that song. I'm going to be so for real.
0: Shout out to somebody on Instagram for giving me that whack.
1: Yeah.
0: I think he just posted it on his notes one time, and I was like, yoink. Mm-hmm. I think mine that I didn't know was Slippery When Wet by the Commodores.
1: Mm.
0: That was good.
1: That's interesting, because you chose that one.
0: Yeah, I hadn't known it beforehand.
1: Mm-hmm.
0: I was just looking through Funk and Soul.
1: Amazing.
0: You know, we can just go through and like talk about our favorites from each hour, actually, when you think about it.
1: Yeah. Okay, here,
0: Slippery When Wet is my favorite from our Funk Soul.
1: All right, Funk Soul, I think my favorite which one did we go with? What was the Sam and Dave song we went with?
0: Broke Down Piece of Man.
1: Yes, I love Broke Down Piece of Man.
0: All right.
1: Mike Chang time. Hashtag Hangover Type A by Mike Chang.
0: Hangover Type A was pretty good. Mike Chang is the pipes of an angel.
1: Random library music has to be the Ballad of Dr. Martin Luther Frog.
0: Oh. Mine would be the...
1: Drop Sonic?
0: Drop Sonic, yep. Drop Sonic.
1: I get you.
0: That was good.
1: Sad songs? ooh, sad songs is tough. That's like my forte, you know what I mean?
0: Yeah, sad songs. Oh, don't you remember?
1: All right, bro.
0: Adele. Bam.
1: Yes.
0: Immediately. Top.
1: I think Forward Beckons Rebound. Forwards Beckon Rebound. Sorry, fake fan. 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I really cannot choose just one there. Request Show, though. There were a couple. Taxes by Geese on Request Show, though.
0: Nah, Sneaker Night by Vanessa Hudgens, though.
1: Shout out.
0: But You Belong Here by JT Music.
1: Husband's Artist Feast. Well, then we had a talk
0: Jive show. Talking.
1: We had a talk show, and then we had Husband's Artist Feature.
0: Oh, yeah. What was your favorite from the Husband's Artist Feature?
1: Was there one that was, like... Was there one called Wishbone?
0: Yes.
1: I liked that one.
0: Wishbone is good.
1: I liked that one a lot.
0: My favorite... That's hard. I'd say probably Ghost Machine. Yeah. I like Ghost Machine.
1: Yeah. And then we had a 60s Hour.
0: 60s Hour.
1: Mine, I think, is...
0: Dear God, I Go to Church on Sunday by Patsy Cline. That was the first one I played, and it's because that's the one that's been stuck on my mind.
1: Keen likes her Patsy Cline.
0: Keen does like her Patsy
1: Cline. I, on the other hand, really like the Beach Boys, so Wouldn't It Be Nice very much down my alley.
0: Fair. 70s classic rock. Start ending here. So.
1: Yeah.
0: Mine is probably. This is actually really hard. Because all these are good. Like Saturday in the Park.
1: Yeah.
0: Ricky Don't Lose That Number, Sister Golden Hair. I think it's going to be Ricky Don't Lose That Number, though.
1: Yeah. I think mine's Say You Love Me by Fleetwood Mac.
0: That was, like, your only contribution.
1: Well, yeah, because it's my favorite Fleetwood Mac song. I love Fleetwood Mac, and that's my favorite Fleetwood Mac song. Yeah.
0: 80s hour?
1: 80s?
0: In Your Room by the Bangles is my pick.
1: Yeah. I liked Donna Summer. Tokyo by Donna Summer.
0: Yeah, Tokyo's good.
1: Or Vacation by the Go-Go's.
0: Good one.
1: I'm gonna go Vacation by the Go-Go's.
0: 90s R&B.
1: 90s R&B. I would say I'm gonna go Kiss of Life by Sade. It's such a classic.
0: I think I can agree there.
1: Yeah.
0: Yeah.
1: Mm-hmm.
0: Hip hop.
1: Sample retro hip hop. I would go. What's Wrong by Isaiah Rashad.
0: Yeah, mine's either Can't Leave Alone by Pino and Avenor, or
1: Got It Going On, or
0: One of the Tone Looks.
1: Yeah.
0: Probably I Got It Going On.
1: Yeah. And Bedroom Pop.
0: Bedroom Pop. Oh, I think we know mine.
1: Lying
0: by Malcolm Todd. The Dead Girl in the Pool is a good one as well.
1: Dead Girl in the Pool is good. I would say my favorite is Some by Steve Lacy, but I'd also give a nod to Flamin' Hot Cheetos by Claro. All
0: right. Disco.
1: Disco, Canned Heat by Jamiroquai.
0: Mine's either Ring My Bell by Anita Ward,
1: mm-hmm,
0: or Tragedy by the Bee Gees.
1: Yeah.
0: I think it depends on the vibe.
1: Trap slash Rage Rap.
0: Fight Night by Migos. Or Hate Being Sober by Chief Keef and 50 Cent and Wiz Khalifa.
1: I'd say Halftime by Young Thug or EA by Young Nudie and 21 Savage.
0: Alright.
1: Love songs?
0: Love songs. This is hard. This is really hard.
1: Yeah.
0: This is hard. Because I like Zip Up My Fly, I like For Me, I like Enchanted Waterfall, I like Do I Wanna Know, I like Sweet Lad. I think it's going to go between Enchanted Waterfall and Sweet Lad for a love song.
1: Yeah. I think mine's Like You Do or Normal Girl. Then Girl Pop EDM.
0: I'm just going to go with my...
1: That's the timer.
0: It's 11. It's time. It's 24 hours over.
1: It's been
0: over.
1: 24 hours.
0: It's over.
1: We're done.
0: Oh, my God. We're free.
1: They've been keeping us captive here. We're free now.
0: Oh, we're free.
1: Yes.
0: But, yeah, let's finish this up real quick.
1: Yeah. Girl Pop EDM.
0: Mine's the one I put it, What I Want, Gregor McMurray.
1: Just Your Doll by Snow Shippers.
0: Punk Ska, probably Mike. Contribution of New Girl, The Suicide Machines.
1: Yeah. Amoeba by Adolescence or Institutionalized by the Suicidal Tendencies. Then Jazz Hour.
0: I did not listen to a single one.
1: Stardust by John Coltrane is my favorite jazz song of all time.
0: 70s metal. War Pigs, Black Sabbath.
1: Easy.
0: Or Jack the and Fairies Wear Boots by Black Sabbath.
1: I'm going War Pigs. Can't go wrong.
0: Yeah, it's just Black Sabbath. I have to. 80s alternative, pretty much. I gotta go Suffer the Children by Tears for Fears.
1: Yeah. I think I gotta go...
0: Or Bizarre Love Triangle by New Order.
1: I think I gotta go Chico Buff by Cocteau Twins.
0: Alright, 90s grunge.
1: Kim Dracula by Deftones or 46 and 2 by Tool. Love
0: Tomorrow by Silverchair.
1: Mm-hmm.
0: Or I'll Stick Around by Foo Fighters.
1: Yeah. Then.
0: And then this last hour, Ethel Kane. I think we know my answer. It's Thoroughfare.
1: Mine's American Teenager.
0: Thoroughfare!
1: We've been doing that, though.
0: The alien says thoroughfare is better.
1: That's okay. The alien's entitled to that opinion.
0: And then the last song we played to end out our show with as a song is Out on a Limb by Tina Marie.
1: Which we've been talking about for like 16 hours.
0: We forgot to play it during love songs, like, and I was really sad.
1: We forgot to get it in during 80s, we forgot to get it in during love songs, and we finally got it in as the last song. Isn't that poetic?
0: Yes.
1: How can you not be romantic about the 24-hour show?
0: I think there's a chance. But you are listening to KMNR 89.7 FM, broadcasting out of Rolla, Missouri.
1: You just heard the very end of the Rach and Keen 24-hour show. I'm Rach.
0: I'm Keen.
1: Thank you to everyone who tuned in.
0: And for realsies, I'm Junk the Wist.
1: And I'm Doodle Bob for realsies.
0: There we go.
1: Thank you to everyone who tuned in, whether it was for 10 minutes or multiple hours across the whole span of the thing.
0: If you want to know any of our songs from this,
1: we are exporting all 200 of them in.
0: I just looked out. I'm stupid.
1: All 242 of them are going to be going into one playlist.
0: Dr. Shine in here.
1: They will be. I think so. Yeah. They will be going chronologically. So, we just give the recap. You can also kind of suss out the genre just by picking one and listening to it. But yeah.
0: It'll be on there.
1: It'll be on KMNR.com/playlist under Rach and Keen 24-hour show.
0: This is true. This is real. It'll be the top one.
1: Yep.
0: Don't you remember?
1: Yeah.
0: The reason you love me. Okay, well, thank you for listening. Bye.
1: Love all of you. Bye. See you next semester.
0: I turned the mic down instead of turning it off.

0: Hello. You're listening to KMNR 89.7 FM out of Rolla, Missouri. I am DG, and I'm just here really quick just to show around my family, show the station to my family who are here for my graduation. So I have my grandma, my mom, my aunt, and my brother are here. Does anyone want to say hi? No one wants to say hi. My mom. Go.
1: Hi, everybody. It's Juliana, Giovanna's mom.
0: Yes. Yeah, I guess we're gonna play a couple songs, and yeah. So that's all for now.

All right, everyone. You heard a little bit of Só Danço Samba by Stan Getz and Luiz Bonfá. And now we have a song that was recommended by my mom. So up next, we have Adeus América by João Gilberto. Keep it tuned.

0: All right, that was Quisera Eu by Zélia Duncan, and before that, Adeus América by João Gilberto, and that is all I have for now. We are going on to the next couple of things here. It's an eventful day, but if you tuned in, hope you enjoyed. Have a good week. Anyone want to say goodbye?
1: Goodbye.
0: I think it got, yeah. All right. Goodbye.

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Exploring Science in the Sea. The Japanese spider crab is harmless to people, but it might not look that way if you happen across it at the bottom of the Pacific Ocean. It can span 12 feet, the largest known crab on the planet. The crab's hard body is typically about a foot long, and the crab weighs 35 or 40 pounds. It has 10 legs. 8 of them are for walking along rocky ocean bottoms. The other 2 hold powerful claws. The claw legs are longer than the walking legs on males, but shorter on females. Japanese spider crabs spawn in fairly warm, shallow waters, primarily off the Pacific coast of Japan. Juveniles are pretty small. As they reach adulthood, though, they grow to giant proportions, and they move to deeper waters, generally a few hundred feet to 1,000 feet or deeper. The crabs can't swim. Instead, they scuttle along the bottom looking for food. They nab small fish and crack open clams. They also scavenge for dead animals and scrape algae off the rocks. Because of their size and hard shells, the crabs face few threats, mainly from fishers, because they're considered a delicacy in parts of Japan. And they're well disguised. Their mottled, spiny appearance blends into the background. Just to be safe, though, juveniles sometimes disguise themselves. They pluck bits of kelp, sponges, or other organisms. They chew on them for a little while, then stick them on their shells. That helps keep these imposing but harmless creatures safe at the bottom of the Pacific Ocean. Science in the Sea is available as a weekly podcast at scienceinthesea.org. I'm Holly Brawley.

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3: Greetings, mortal souls. I have emerged from the depths of the abyss to warn you of a monster that lurks in the corners of your homes. The insidious blight known as Phantom Power. Phantom Power, also known as Standby Power. It's the silent thief that feeds on your energy even when your devices appear to rest in their slumber. Beware, dear mortals, for some electronic devices continue to consume small amounts of electricity even when switched off. These contraptions can have standby modes that continue to consume power to energize external features like digital displays. Phantom power can occur in many different appliances that use electricity, such as televisions, computers, laptops, and cell phone chargers, or kitchen appliances. With so many drains on a national scale, they siphon a great quantity of the electrical grid's lifeblood. This has further consequences. By increasing national energy usage, Phantom Power casts a malevolent influence on the environment and aids global warming through a greater need for energy production. Older TVs and computer screens also have a risk of catching on fire if left plugged in, even when you turn them off. Beware the phantom that lurks in power adapters as well, like those used to charge laptops. But fear not, for I bring you tidings of salvation. Unplug, mortal. Unplug your devices from their sockets when they are not in use. Reduce CO2 emissions and wasted energy consumption with your vigilance.

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0: In August of 1997, Phelps County Habitat for Humanity broke ground on its first home. 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

0: that is used to build more houses. 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Homeowners invest hundreds of hours of their own labor, sweat equity, into building their habitat house and the houses of others. 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The amount and type of sweat equity required of each partner family varies from affiliate to affiliate. 300 to 500 hours per family is common. 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
0: Habitat does not accept government funds for the construction of new houses or for the renovation or repair of existing houses. 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

0: I may have broke down and lost all my gullet on Interstate 44, but at least I'm within range of KMNR 89.7 FM, Ralamo. I'm KMNR Noir. My car exploded on the road.
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3: 2:33
4: in the afternoon.
5: Exploring science in the sea. Sharks and rays are in trouble. A study a few years ago found that the global population had dropped by more than 70% since 1970. And 3/4 of all shark and ray species could face extinction in the next few decades. The main threat is overfishing. Sharks and rays are valued for their meat, fins, and liver oil. Some countries provide strong protections. Others, especially those where the fish are big business, have weak protections, or none at all. And even where sharks and rays are protected, it can be hard to keep track of them. A recent study found that some fairly new techniques could help. Rapid DNA testing and environmental DNA, finding out which species are present in a region just by analyzing the water. That could help scientists monitor populations and movements, and it could help management and enforcement agencies know if protected species are being caught and sold illegally. The study looked at 25 years of research into rapid DNA and environmental DNA testing. These techniques are much faster than traditional DNA testing. They're also much less expensive, so it might be possible to deploy them in the field, identifying shark and ray species on the spot. The study said there's a lot of work to be done to make that happen. The technology has to get easier to use, and scientists have to compile a more thorough database of shark and ray DNA. Still, the technique offers a possible way to ease the stress on these troubled fish. Science in the Sea is a production of the University of Texas Marine Science Institute and is on the web at scienceandthesea.org. I'm Holly Brawley.

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1: Smile
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1: more.
2: Happy.
1: Bright eyes.
2: Drink more coffee.
1: Bright eyes.
2: You can
1: smile
2: do it.
1: More.
2: Be happy.
1: Smile more.
0: Love it.
2: Be happy.
1: Bright eyes.
2: Sweetheart.
1: Be happy.
3: Good evening. This is Haley the journalist reporting from Berlin, Germany. Behind me, we have
4: I'm
3: an incident.
4: Reporting live
3: some
4: from
3: officials
4: Washington
3: have said there's no
4: Haley, the reporter.
3: Signing off.
4: Another
3: this
4: news
3: is Haley.
4: Flash
3: Stay safe, everyone. Haley.
4: What are you doing?
3: This isn't you.
4: Who are
3: what
4: you?
3: What
4: doing?
3: Are you?
4: This isn't
3: Haley.
4: What happened to
3: me? Haley.
4: You?
3: What
4: are
3: you?
4: This isn't you.
5: Play us out. What does that mean?
6: It's a sting song. He's gonna play us
5: what,
6: out.
5: What does it mean to play us out? To end the show?
6: End the show.
5: All right, go. Okay, go. We'll do it live. We'll do it live. Stupid thing sucks.
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1: That's gotta hurt!
2: Traumatic brain injuries, or TBIs, are more common than you think, the most common of which coming in the form of a concussion. But here's the thing, concussions can be tricky to spot, and the symptoms aren't always obvious. That's why it's crucial to know what to look for. If you've experienced a bump on the head, please pay attention to these signs and symptoms. Headache, dizziness, and confusion. These are common indicators. You might also notice sensitivity to light or noise, difficulty concentrating, or feeling foggy or sluggish. 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This was brought to you by your noggin-loving friends at KMNR.

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They'll sit down to seals, blubber rich in morning. I'll mash you up, yes, I know, so love away, but it's fair to say.

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Hello, hello, folks. It is 4:06 p.m., which means it is time for the weather report here on KMNR 89.7 FM, broadcasting out of Rolla. Apologies for the late start. I had some other commitments I had to get to, but we are here now with KMNR's premier news and opinion show. As always, the views expressed in this program are not those of KMNR, the University of Missouri System, or the University of Missouri Board of Curators. Our headlines tonight: the Missouri Supreme Court upholds the new gerrymandered maps and invents time travel. The Rolla City Council centers affordable center in their new tax proposal. And we start to see some of the real externalities of AI data centers as a Nevada utility company gives up on residential power in favor of these data centers. We'll dive right in. As always, if you have any thoughts about the show or about what's going on in the world, please text into 504-656-6735. That's 504-6-KMNR-DJ. And let me know what you think on this wonderful Friday. A little bit of admin. It is the last Friday of the semester, and thus the last Friday of the official show schedule for the spring semester. I will be off for the next 2 weeks. I have other stuff I got to do with my Fridays, so there will be no weather report on the 22nd or 29th. I've applied to have a summer show. They're not super competitive, so I'm sure I'll get one. And I did put this slot, Fridays at 4, as the top priority. We will see where we land on that. And you can see the schedule, the summer schedule, should be posted in the next couple weeks on KMNR.org, and you can click the schedule tab. So, diving right in. With the recent decisions by the Missouri Supreme Court. Last year, the Missouri state government kowtowed to President Trump and called a special session of the legislature to pass gerrymandered maps, specifically splitting Kansas City, the 5th congressional district, into three different districts in order to dilute the Democratic vote there and draw out the Democratic seat there to take Missouri from a 6-2 Republican congressional majority to a 7-1. This was explicitly ordered by the president, and was explicitly done to give Republicans a better chance of keeping the House in the midterms, because they decided that having policies that help people and make the country better was not the way to go about winning elections. These maps have been subject to many legal challenges. The state has spent who knows how many thousands of dollars defending them, and multiple of these challenges have gone before the Supreme Court. This is, just this past week, the Supreme Court issued a couple more rulings in favor of the state, and the Missouri Independent covers it in a couple of articles we'll be going through. So the congressional map drawn last year is constitutional and will be used in the August primary because it is uncertain whether a referendum petition seeking to repeal it will succeed, the Missouri Supreme Court ruled on Tuesday. The court was unanimous in two decisions delivered just a few hours after oral arguments. It was asked in one case to toss the gerrymandered map entirely as a violation of the state constitution's provision that districts be compact and as nearly unequal in population as may be. In the other, the court was asked to suspend the map because 300,000 signatures seeking to force a referendum were delivered to Secretary of State Denny Hoskins on December 9th, 2 days before the law was set to take effect. As a result of these decisions, Missouri Republicans have won every argument over the legality of the map and the effect of the referendum petitions. The High Court decided two threshold issues on redistricting in rulings issued March 24th, where it said Governor Mike Kehoe had the authority to call lawmakers into special session to write the bill, and that lawmakers were within their constitutional rights to enact it. The Missouri gerrymandering process is playing out against a national battle for control of Congress. On April 29th, the U.S. Supreme Court ruled that a section of the Voting Rights Act of 1965, mandating that states draw districts where minority voters hold the majority of votes, is unconstitutional.
Since then, Alabama, Tennessee, and Louisiana have moved to eliminate districts that were drawn to align with the law. In Louisiana, the governor has suspended the state's primary elections for U.S. House. People had already been casting votes in this election, and those votes have been now thrown out in order to draw new gerrymandered maps. In Alabama, the U.S. Supreme Court ruled the state could use a 2021 map that had been thrown out for violating the Voting Rights Act. The fight over the Missouri maps began last summer when President Donald Trump pressured Missouri Republicans to help maintain the slim Republican majority in the U.S. House. The partisan goal of the new map is to oust 5th District U.S. Rep. Emanuel Cleaver, a Kansas City Democrat, by splitting Kansas City and adding voters in 14 counties along the Missouri River. Cleaver has filed for re-election in February and said he will stay in the race regardless of which district is used in this year's elections. The primary election day is August 4th, which is the same day that Hoskins is, that's his the Secretary of State's deadline to determine whether the referendum petitions filed by the Political Action Committee People Not Politicians meet the threshold for placement on the November 3rd ballot. So in the Missouri Constitution, there is a provision for what is called a referendum. When a law is passed by the legislature, if the people want to have a say on that, they have 90 days from that passage to collect enough signatures. The threshold is about 100,000 to 120,000 distributed among different congressional districts. And if they do that, then that law is suspended. It is no longer in effect, and it will not be in effect until it has a chance to be voted on by the people of Missouri. In the past, we've used this to block right to work, which was an anti-union law pushed by the Republicans, and which Missourians defeated like 60-40 or some insane majority. So People Not Politicians collected three times as many signatures as they needed, presented it to the Secretary of State in time in December, you know, a solid 6 months ago at this point. And he still has not certified the petition, which is the source of all this problem. During comments to reporters after Tuesday's hearing, Hoskins said he intends to use the entire time available, so he's going to wait until August 4th to decide whether or not the petition is valid. The new map will be used for the primary, he said. If we went back to, quote, if we went back to the old maps or to a different map other than the Missouri First map, they're calling it, we'd be in disarray. It would be disarray for the people that would be going to town halls and listening to the candidates. It'd be a disarray for the candidates that are running and going out meeting voters in their districts. In the opinion written by Judge Ginger Gooch, the court said it is impossible to know whether there are enough signatures to force the referendum vote. The plaintiffs in the case, two voters who were moved between districts as a result of the legislature's revisions, prematurely brought the lawsuit, arguing that the submission of signatures is enough to suspend the operation of the new legislation. So the plaintiffs are arguing, hey, we brought all of these signatures, we're very confident that it is going to meet the signature threshold, so you need to suspend these maps, because they're going to get certified. And the court ruled that they can't do that until the petition itself is actually certified. Now, it's been standard practice for secretaries of state to suspend a law once those submissions, once those petitions are submitted. Hoskins has chosen to break with that precedent for these purely partisan reasons. So far, Justice Gooch wrote, it is impossible to know whether the petitions are sufficient. People Not Politicians has been tracking the signature verification process and believes it has succeeded, but there is no way to get Hoskins to decide before August 4th. Because the Secretary's certification process is ongoing and has not yet been fully determined, it is impossible to say, as of this opinion, whether the December 9th referendum petition filing was, quote, legal, sufficient, and timely, and therefore whether the 2025 map went into effect on December 11th, or whether the map was referred to the people as of December 9th and can only go into effect when approved by a majority of the votes cast thereon. So, there's a big problem with the court's argument here, which is that the court is punting and it has backed itself into a corner, because the court says is in their decision, effectively, as soon as Denny Hoskins certifies the petitions, which he has no real grounds to not do so, but let's say August 4th, the last day he certifies the petitions. At that point, not only at that instant are the new gerrymandered maps suspended, but retroactively,
the maps will have never been in effect, because at that point, starting December 9th, when the petitions were submitted, at that point onward, the maps would have been suspended. So, Hoskins will certify the petition on August 4th, which is the day of the primary, meaning that people will be voting assigned into districts that instant become not only at that instant become not the congressional maps, but at that point become having never been the congressional maps. I can't even speak English. That is how little sense this makes. The court basically said, we have no idea which congressional map is in effect right now, and we cannot know until Hoskins makes a decision on this petition. If he certifies it, then the 2022 original congressional maps will have always been in effect, and if he rejects it, then the 2025 map will have been in effect since December 11th. Very silly. And the corner they've backed themselves into now is, what are the elections this year going to look like? Because no matter what choice they make, it is going to be a disaster. So let's suppose Hoskins is true to his word, and he waits until the last second on August 4th to certify this petition. And we'll say he does certify it, because we've seen signature totals, we've seen as local election authorities verify them, we are confident that enough signatures have been put in to block these maps. So he

You have people voting for candidates who would not actually be eligible to back those candidates in the general election. So what the court could do is they could decide option one, delay the primary, right? Give local election officials the time to re-update their voter rolls to reflect that we are still on the original maps, and, you know, give time to make clear these are the borders of the districts. This is how people are voting. Because you need a few weeks, right? It would have to be delayed by at least a month in order to re-update ballots, get ballots printed and distributed, update voter rolls, get mail-in ballots sent out. It would be quite a delay. But they could do that. And that would be the most fair approach, because now the people voting on the district, the people would be voting in the same districts in August, or well, September at this point, and in the November election. Problem with that is it's a huge headache, and there really is not that much time to delay. Missouri has a very late primary, and as a consequence of that, there's really, you can't delay the election very far before it becomes impossible to have the November election on schedule. Why is that? You need time to print the ballots to confirm that everything is on the correct ballots. Every precinct is going to have a slightly different ballot because there's so many different kind of overlapping political districts, state house, state senate, congressional, local, all sorts of things like that. Then you have to, so you have to confirm those, you have to print the ballots, distribute them to all of the local election authorities. The local election authorities have to update everyone that is on their voting rolls, and that is usually a house-by-house or person-by-person process, which we'll talk about in a minute. So that's a huge ton of work. And then you have to get those ballots mailed out, send out absentee ballots, send out early voting. Missouri has a few weeks of early voting. So you have to have, there has to be a pretty significant amount of time between the primary election and the general election. And you can't push the primary back too far before you cut into that time. Then you run the risk of things like people not getting their mail-in ballots in time, or primary races not being resolved in time for the general election. What if there's a recount or other issues with the primary? You get to the point where the slate of candidates won't be finalized by the time it needs to be in order to be on the ballot in November. Then you have a whole ton of messes. So that's the downside of pushing back the primary. The courts could decide that, okay, the new maps get to be in effect for the August primary, but then we switch back to the old maps, the non-gerrymandered maps, for the November election. That is still a ton of work for local election officials, but that's okay. That's more time for them to work. But it does have the problem that people who voted for a candidate in the primary would now no longer be in the same district to vote for them in the general. That kind of undercuts the whole point of the primary, right? Because now the point of a primary is for voters in the district to specify who their party's nominee should be. Now it's not voters in the district that are doing that. There's also oftentimes other elections on the primary, and I don't know how changing the districts would affect all that. The other option the courts have is to say, all right, fine, the maps shouldn't be in effect, the gerrymander should not be in place, however, really nothing we can do about it at this point without causing a huge headache, so it'll just be easier to say, all right, Republicans, you win, you can use the new maps, but we're also going to have the veto referendum on the same ballot. Downside of this is it is explicitly illegal. It violates the Constitution. The Constitution is extremely clear that the moment a veto referendum is in effect, the law is suspended, and it cannot come into effect until the people vote to approve it. Meaning that it is not possible to have, it is not legal, I should say, to have the veto referendum on the November ballot and be using those same maps on that November ballot. And it raises a lot of questions, like if no wins, if the new maps are rejected, what does that say for the general election results? Are we just stuck with these candidates who are now voted in on illegal maps? What is that? What are we doing here? The other downside of it is giving
state Republicans, and specifically Denny Hoskins, carte blanche

to break the law as much as they want, as long as they can run out the clock. Because Danny Hoskins has made it clear he is going to wait till the last possible second to verify this petition. He doesn't need to. He already has enough information to certify this petition right now. But he knows that if he stalls, he can force this referendum to... He can force these new gerrymandered maps through, despite what the Constitution says. And the court's giving him the green light for that. That sets the template for every other gerrymander they want to enact. Every other law they want to block, or law they want to enact, it gives them a silver bullet to kill veto referendums. Because, let's say the voters do reject the gerrymandered maps in November, then, so sure, they had, the courts allowed them to use the gerrymandered maps for 2026, but voters also rejected them at the ballot box, so we switch back to the 2022 non-gerrymandered maps. Well, next time the legislature meets in 2027, they're just going to pass the maps again. In fact, they'll probably pass even more aggressive gerrymander that breaks up St. Louis. More on that later. So we go to another veto referendum. We get, 300,000 more signatures, put it on the ballot again, and the Secretary of State has learned, oh, I can just stall. I can just drag this out as long as I want, drag it out until 2028 November, and then the referendum still gets on the ballot, but we still have to use the new gerrymandered maps, and there's no consequences for it. The courts would be enabling the Secretary of State to brazenly flout the state constitution and have no recourse. There's no way he can be punished for that, or no way that they would take. So that's the situation. And it really sucks because the option three, which is use the new gerrymandered maps, regardless of whether the referendum is certified, is in the short term the easiest option, right? It is the least disruptive to carrying out our elections, which sucks. I fear that that's what the courts are going to opt to do, both because they have revealed quite a bit of partisanship in their jurisprudence, but also it's just easier for them. They want to be less disruptive, which means they are forfeiting their ability to provide oversight on our government. So, Danny Hoskins makes me mad, folks. Just the brazenness with which he does not care at all about the Constitution, about doing his job properly. I have a few more articles that emphasize this. But Hoskins did say he would be in favor of another round of redistricting in 2027. Missouri's first district was the only one in the state, that's St. Louis, is the only one in the state that was drawn to meet the requirements of the Voting Rights Act. Hoskins said lawmakers should revise Missouri's map to eliminate the black majority district. The definition of racism, Hoskins said, is drawing districts based on the color of one's skin. We don't want that in this state. So I'll take a minor tangent here to talk to you all about a piece of rhetoric I'm seeing from Republicans a lot, which is reliant on them lying about what the Supreme Court ruled in Louisiana v. Calais. So Hoskins is claiming that St. Louis, the first district here, is a racist map because it is majority black, and it is in standing with the Voting Rights Act. However, if you look at the district, it's just a good, well-drawn district, right? What do we want from our congressional districts? We want them to be compact and contiguous. We want them to ideally narrowly represent a portion of the state, a specific region that has specific interests. And District 1 does that extremely well. It is quite small. It just tightly encompasses St. Louis City. And that means that it can very well represent the interests of the people in that city. Just in the same way that, a rural district would, if you're a farmer, you're not going to want your representative to be some guy from an urban area who doesn't know anything about farming. If you're in an urban area, you're not going to want your representative to be someone from, Salem or whatever, trying to legislate on issues that are important to you. They're not going to get it. So St. Louis, the District 1, is just a good district.
And District 5 was the same thing as well. It pretty narrowly encompassed Kansas City. I'll say there are some Voting Rights Act districts that are kind of wonky. The ones in Louisiana that, like, awkwardly stretch across the state and tie together small majority black areas, those ones are awkward, right? Those are not... I think you can make a strong case that those are, I mean, they're not compact, obviously, and that they're not really representing a specific region well. But districts like Missouri's 1st, Missouri's 5th, the district they just killed in Tennessee that just encompassed Memphis, those are great districts because they are tightly centered on a specific region of the state. Now, what Republicans are doing is they are claiming that the Louisiana v. Calais ruling, which said that states don't have to draw these majority-minority districts, they're acting like the Supreme Court said that they're not allowed to have majority-minority districts, that they have no choice but to cut up all of these, quote, racist districts that happen to be majority-minority, which just so happens to result in, you know, gerrymanders that favor the Republicans. That's not what the court said. The court said that they didn't have to do that. And so, I mean, specifically, they said that Louisiana didn't have to have a second majority black district. And now states across the South are construing that to mean they can cut up their own majority minority districts as much as they want. So it is not racist to have a majority minority district, especially when that district is just centered on one small area that happens to be majority-minority, such as District 1. So don't fall into that trap that maps like districts like that are racist, right? It's just an excuse. They know, Hoskins knows that's not what it is. I assume that I don't know. Maybe he knows that he's lying, or maybe he's just being foolish, but that's the stakes here, right? If the courts let the state get away with ignoring the Constitution and breaking up these districts and stalling out and ignoring veto referendums, if they let them do that, then this is what they're enabling. Is next year they are going to further gerrymander. They're going to make Missouri an 8-0 Republican state. And I'm sure that there will be another veto referendum that gets signatures, gets on the ballot, and they'll ignore that anyway. Because this is what happens when you have a single-party state, a supermajority government that doesn't have to pay any heed to the minority party. There's plenty of ways out of this, of course. In the most immediate term, Hoskins could man up and certify the petition. Like I said, we already know we have enough signatures. He could just verify it right now, certify it, and then we'd be out of this mess. We would use the old maps for the August and November elections. Life would be nice and easy. We could see a shift in November, right? And in August and November, where we elect candidates who are resolute in not gerrymandering, in protecting minority voices, in protecting compact, contiguous districts, and in respecting the state constitution. We could even see perhaps the Republican supermajority get broken. That would be phenomenal, because having more Democrats in Jefferson City, I have a lot of problems with Missouri Democrats, right? I could talk for a while about their own issues, but right now, you know, we've had a supermajority government, Republicans, for 20 years, and this is where it's gotten us. A state government that feels it can do whatever it likes, however it likes, and pesky things like the Constitution or what the voters actually want, those are small inconveniences to be dealt with. Then in 2028, we have even more recourse as the governor is up for election, the Secretary of State is up for election, and so we can kick Denny Hoskins to the curb, either in the primary by supporting a Republican who isn't a partisan hack, if such a thing still exists, or by perhaps electing a Democrat. That'd be kind of nice.
Hoskins' decision, or rather his lack of a decision, and his general incompetence is causing a lot of problems for local governments and county governments. So, a couple articles again about this in the Missouri Independent. The first, Boone County Clerk refuses to update voter rolls amid uncertainty over Missouri map. Boone County Clerk Brianna Lennon said she won't revise voter lists to reflect the gerrymandered congressional districts approved last year until Secretary of State Denny Hoskins decides whether there will be a referendum on the map. Why is she doing this? Well, the Supreme Court, as they said, it's impossible to know which maps are in effect right now. And the instant that the petition is certified, if it is certified, the maps will change. Meaning that... as a county clerk, she's in a very fraught position. The Missouri Supreme Court decision Tuesday denied a request to put a map on hold until a statewide... The decision denying a request to put the map on hold until a statewide vote puts too much uncertainty into the future of the map, Lennon, a Democrat, wrote in a letter to Hoskins. The court ruled that the Missouri Constitution's provision delaying the implementation of a law when it is sent to voters is not triggered until Hoskins issues a decision on whether the referendum petitions have enough signatures to be placed on the ballot. Like we just talked about. Hoskins' decision is not due till August 4th, the day of the primary election. To prepare for that primary, she wrote, voter information must be updated by May 26th, and ballots for overseas military voters must be mailed by June 19th. Quote, delaying your decision compromises both the administration and the integrity of the election, and worse, breeds public distrust in the process. Hoskins, a Republican from Warrensburg, accused Lennon of defying the state's highest court. Quote, it appears she's saying she's not going to do her job, but she's going to deny the unanimous decision yesterday by the Missouri Supreme Court, defy the direction provided by the Secretary of State, who is the chief election officer in the state of Missouri, and defy the election direction of the provided by Attorney General Catherine Hanaway, who has threatened to take legal action against her. That's Hoskins lying, by the way. In the decision, the court is clearly ambivalent on which maps are in effect. Like they said, they don't know whether the maps are suspended or not, and they cannot know until August 4th whether the maps are suspended, at which point they will have always been suspended. Again, time-traveling rulings here. Lennon wrote, I am caught in the untenable position of trying to predict when and how you will issue a determination about the sufficiency of the petition. Until then, I have no actionable legal information as to what congressional district map is in effect, so I will not be making any changes to the map that was in place prior to the enactment of the new map. Republicans used their supermajorities in the legislature to suppress Democratic opposition to this map, moves that included changing state Senate rules to limit opportunities for a filibuster. And, I mean, Lennon's right in this, right? If you are in charge of managing a database of any kind, and your boss is telling you, hey, you need to undergo this extremely lengthy, tedious process to update this database, but at a moment's notice, you know, any instant you may have to suddenly change it all back to the way it originally was, you're going to want to hold off on that, right? You're not going to want to waste your department's time, your government time and resources in doing that and risking election chaos. Because if Hoskins, you know, changes his mind or the court forces him to certify the maps on, you know, July 15th, what is she supposed to do? Because now we're back to the original maps for the August primary, but she has to have gotten ballots mailed out. Who is she mailing ballots to if she doesn't know what districts are supposed to be in effect? Boone County, which she is in, the county clerk of, is split between two districts in this map. About 45% of the more than 130,000 voters in the county would be assigned to new congressional districts if the map is in effect. The county would be split between the 3rd and 5th districts in the new plan. The new map also splits existing precincts, and Lennon said she must arrange a voter district so voters receive ballots that are correct for their residence. That's a lot of granular work. It can be going street by street, if not house by house, determining where each individual lives with respect to the map borders. And it can be that, you know, you and your neighbor vote in the same precinct, the church down the road, but you get two different maps because there is a line between you. It's up to the county clerk to determine that. It is a tremendous amount of work. And
she's not wanting to do it until she knows which map she's actually going to have to use. In addition, Lennon claims that the Secretary of State's office hasn't even given them the tools to be able to redistrict. Hoskins maintains the Missouri centralized voter registration system, but the information included is added and updated by county clerks. Hoskins has no plans to speed up his decision on the referendum, and his tools to force Lennon to change the voter list are limited. Ultimately, the courts, and probably only the courts, could force her to do something, Hoskins said. Even if the referendum has enough signatures and reports from local election authorities indicate it does, Hoskins contends it will not be used for this year's elections. Between 2026 and 2028, we would have the Missouri first map, and then depending on the outcome of that referendum election in November, we could go back to the old maps, Hoskins says, which is a way of him saying that we're never going to go back to the old maps because he knows just as well as us that the Republicans would just pass another gerrymander in the time between 2026 and 2028. Hoskins has also said that he could declare the referendum is not valid, is not legal, and force people, not politicians, to go to court to reverse him. He says, quote, I do have some questions of even about the constitutionality of a referendum on congressional redistricting. And he's, of course, said he's going to take his sweet time, do some research, figure out if he's decided that this referendum is constitutional or not. Obviously, it is. Hoskins here is, you know, completely vacuous. The law approving the new congressional maps is just a law from the legislature, like any other. There is no provision in the Constitution exempting congressional districts or any other law to that effect of from a veto referendum. There are some laws that the legislature can pass that are not liable to a veto referendum, but nowhere does it say congressional maps are like that. So this is obviously Hoskins just, you know, being smug and smarmy and like, ooh, I just need some more time to think about this referendum, which conveniently delays it until he can get another Republican elected to Congress. And it's fully possible that he just decides, yeah, to wait until August 4th and then reject the petition, force people to go to court, waste everyone's time. And he's not going to suffer any consequences from that, right? The legislature is not going to impeach him for dereliction of duty. They're not going to hold anyone accountable. The courts probably aren't going to, you know, hold him in contempt or do anything like that, even if he's illegitimately rejecting this petition. So Hoskins knows he holds a lot of cards. He's acting like he has all of them, but county clerks do have some means to fight against this. And even Republican clerks are opposing this. So another article from The Independent, Missouri clerks say they still can't update voter rolls for gerrymandered map. Missouri election officials, and I won't spend long on this because I know we do have other articles to get to, but Missouri election officials can't revise voter rolls to reflect the state's gerrymandered congressional map because the Secretary of State Hoskins' office has not opened the statewide voter registration system to accept the changes. This is coming from the Miller County Clerk, who is a Republican and is president of the Missouri Association of County Clerks, who say he and every other county clerk and election board is waiting on Hoskins on how to proceed amid uncertainty over a pending referendum petition. So not only would these county clerks be fully justified in sticking with the old voter rolls until Hoskins makes up his mind about this referendum, but they don't even have the ability to update their voter rolls yet because the Secretary of State's office is incompetent, or seeming to, you know, why aren't they opening this? So it's a mess. I expect that the August primary and November election will be a disaster in Missouri. There's going to be a whole lot of litigation, a whole lot of government money wasted on defending these undefendable maps. And the legislature's going to happily go along with it. I'm sure we'll see plenty of people voting in the wrong district, plenty of votes getting tossed out because there's confusion about what district they should actually be for. It'll be a disaster, and it will be fully on Denny Hoskins for dragging this out and abusing his power, and it'll be fully on the Supreme Court for refusing to see this obvious constitutional crisis on the horizon. Just for some context, the court is a 5-2 conservative majority. This was a unanimous
unanimous ruling. So there were the two liberal justices that went along with this. I don't know why. I do think that they were kind of failing to see the forest for the trees, and they would be well within their rights to say, look, while the Constitution may not explicitly say that the maps should be suspended right now, we can tell that there's a huge disaster looming if we don't issue a ruling here that is definitive. And so, you know, we can say that Hoskins has 1 week to decide on the referendum or something like that. They have that power. So I don't know why they punted, but court's a 5-2 conservative majority. One of the liberal justices is going to be mandatorily retired in 2028. They have, I think, age 70 is the year they get retired. So, hey, that makes the gubernatorial election even more important in 2028 because the governor replaces them. The other liberal justice is actually up for retention this November, so we'll be voting on whether or not he should be fired. His name is Paul Wilson. He was appointed in 2012 by Democratic Governor Jay Nixon. We had a Democrat in the governor's office until 2016. That's crazy. By and large, he's a pretty good justice. He dissented against some of the conservative majority rulings regarding gerrymanders. And he authored the majority opinion when the court decided 4-3 to put the Amendment 3 abortion rights on the ballot in 2024. So, you know, he's on average pretty decent. Hey, got a Dan from Boise texting in saying, man, I can't imagine someone from Fulton representing Clayton or vice versa. The needs of that area compared to a rural area are pretty stark. And that's right. Yeah, it's partly unavoidable with districts. You know, you have to have these population requirements that there's going to be some overlap between urban, suburban, and rural areas. That's one reason why we should expand the House of Representatives to make districts smaller. But yeah, you generally want your districts to encompass interest areas and regions of the state. That's kind of the whole idea behind it. And now that is being warped into partisanship, right? St. Louis, if they cut up St. Louis into three different congressional districts, which is what they want to do next year, I can bet on it. It's not going to be because they want to make the maps more fair or, you know, less racist or whatever they want to call it. It is because they want more Republicans in office. And they're going to use this idea of, you can't use race as a metric for drawing congressional districts. But you'll notice that they only use that when it comes to majority-minority districts. So they're not. So it's using race and is racist to draw a district containing a single city that happens to be a majority-minority, but it's not racist to intentionally replace that with multiple majority-white districts. It's only racist if it happens to benefit the minority, apparently. We also had someone call in and leave a voicemail. I don't answer the phones because I don't know how to. This was Francine from Houston saying, you're nailing it. You are so right. Denny Hoskins does not care. You are doing so good. Keep educating them. I'm so proud of you. Okay, bye. Love you, bye. Oh my, this is a very affectionate phone call. I don't know if this is someone I know or not. I love you too, Francine. You're listening to the Weather Report here on KMNR. We're wrapping up soon, in 13 minutes, so I'll see if I can get to my other two stories. As always, the views expressed in this program are not those of KMNR, the University of Missouri System, or the UM System Board of Curators. They are mine. Taking it to some local news, the Rolla City Council. They have a meeting this coming Monday at 6:30 p.m., at City Hall. And this should be a consequential one. This is where the council is going to be voting on whether or not to put a tax proposal on the August ballot, and two, what that proposal says. So we covered it last time of the center, specifically the natatorium or the swimming pool of the center, which is the recreation center in town. It needs a sales tax to support it, to stay open, stay maintained, and to construct improvements. It is, you know, one of the only parts of the city that is not funded by a tax, and so it can't
sustain itself. You know, like no parks or roads generate a profit, and we shouldn't really expect the center to either. So council is considering a 1/4% sales tax. So that's a 0.25%. It means that if you spend $100 in the city, you would get charged an extra quarter, 25 cents. So fairly low, though I do acknowledge that that does still have an impact on people. It would still necessarily make things more expensive. But the intent of this tax, that is where there's been some discussion on the council. Because the initial draft of the ballot language was specifically focused on funding operations and improvements and renovations, such as an exercise or therapy pool, a recreation/family pool, and multi-purpose rooms for youth and adult programming. That's been something that the council has had architects to generate concepts of. They did some public polling to get the opinions from the public of, hey, if we're going to be remodeling this space, what would you want it to have? Because the space does need remodel. The pools there are ancient, they're starting to fail and fall apart, and it's at the point where repairing them or replacing them with brand new pools is pretty similar in cost. And so might as well make nice new ones. But there has been a push from some on the council, I would say led by council members like Andrew Barrett from Ward 2, to add this affordability component to the tax. So one of the biggest critiques of the center is it is a public resource, but it is too expensive for much of the public to use. Memberships can get pretty pricey, and even day passes can be pretty expensive. So what they are wanting to do is add into the ballot language some guarantees that funds will be used to reduce the costs of using at least the pool, if not the center as a whole. So the new proposed ballot language is: shall the municipality of Rolla, Missouri, impose a city sales tax of 0.25% for the purpose of funding operations and improvements such as an exercise therapy pool, a recreation family pool, and multi-purpose rooms for youth and adult programming within the recreational facilities known as the center? Operational funds will also be used to ensure the affordability of the facility for Rolla residents, as well as future maintenance and capital repairs to the center. I think that language is pretty good. I think it'd be nice to have the affordability put even more front and center, like have it be the top line issue, because that kind of cements it as the top priority of the city. Because I do agree that it's not quite right for sales tax revenue and the public's money to be going towards a resource that a large share of the public can't afford to use. But if they're factoring in affordability and using some of that revenue to reduce prices, that is going to have a big impact. And I think that's really great. There's a lot of ways the city can go about it. I'm no lawyer, but my reading of the lease suggests that the city has a lot of leeway over access to the swimming pool. And they could, if they want to, they could implement a lot of ways to make the pool very affordable, if not free to use to the public, without having to do much negotiation with Phelps Health, who operates the gym side of the center. Which that in turn would then put a downward pressure on the prices of memberships for that side of the center. Because I wouldn't want, you know, affordability is the number one priority. It would be suboptimal if that came as just the city, you know, paying for people's memberships or subsidizing them, because that's kind of just, you know, directing tax money into Phelps Health, which Phelps Health is also a public, you know, public hospital. It has a governing board that's elected, so it wouldn't be the end of the world. But I think that the city does have standing to be pretty bold in how it makes the place more affordable. But that can only happen if this tax is approved by voters. Because if it's not approved, the pool's going to close. And if the pool closes, it's going to actually be very expensive for the city as well. This is something that I actually didn't realize, but that Aaron Pace, councilman from Ward 3, who is a plumber, talked about, which is that decommissioning or even just temporarily closing a pool can be a very expensive process.
because when you drain out the water, the pools are designed to be structurally stable when they're full of, you know, thousands of pounds of water. So when you drain that out, that can cause the walls to be damaged, especially with the old plaster like we have. Pools are very expensive to winterize. That space is very large. I don't know if you've seen the pool. It's very large and be very expensive to have lay dormant for a while. So, you know, just so we're clear, wherever you fall on this, the decision point is not should we pass this tax and spend some money on it, or should we not pass it and spend zero money on the pool. It is should we pass this tax and have a supported, publicly accessible indoor swimming pool, the only one of its kind in the city, honestly, in the county, I think, or should we pay money to have a big, rotting, empty room? I know other people talk about repurposing the center for other uses. The city has talked about this before. Like, people say, oh, we should make it into a police station or something. City can't do that legally, because the land that the center is on was given to us by the federal government for recreation. And if we stop doing recreation on that land, we have to give it back. We actually have to give back three times as much land as they gave us. So if we shut down the center, you would see a huge, we'd see not only a center, but a huge chunk of Barrowan Park get given back to the federal government. So that's not good. So not a lot of great options. I mean, I think that, in my opinion, if the council approves this change to implement, to add the affordability guarantee, if they even emphasize it further, I think that that's a pretty good bet. I would be happy to pay an extra 0.25% if it means that we now have this resource that more of the public can afford to use. The other options are either unrealistic, like shutting down the center and replacing it with something else that isn't recreation focused, selling the building to like the YMCA or something. We've talked about that. They don't want it. Those are all unrealistic, or just expensive and undesirable, like letting the pool close down and fall apart. But I don't know. What do you think? We will see what the council talks about in their meeting on Monday. We'll see what messaging they want to put out there. The city can't, you know, campaign in favor of the tax, but they can put out proper information so voters know what they're getting into, know what the kind of pros and cons of this are. And I'm sure we'll have more discussion about it going into the August election. Our last story of the day. You've probably been hearing a lot about data centers. And a lot of discussion about them. There's a lot of misinformation on both sides about data centers. So, you know, I'll start with my fair and balanced critique of the left, which is that I think in a lot of cases, people who are anti-data center don't have a great understanding of what it is they're opposed to or why, and have not really put in the effort to understand those things. So, for instance, there is, you know, universal perception that data centers use, you know, millions of gallons of water or whatnot. That's not true. There are certain systems, there are certain cooling systems for data centers that are very inefficient and do use up a lot of water. But there are some, there are also a lot of data centers that have very efficient systems for water use and use quite a bit less water. And so that is an engineering problem that has solutions that exist, and those solutions are pretty commonly adopted. So you can't just write off every data center as using infinity water. That's not to say that the water demands are trivial, right? There are still, you know, concerns about wastewater and pollution and whatnot. The power demand is, I think, a lot more of a slam dunk, because these things do use quite a lot of energy. And that energy is either going to be offsetting existing power grids and renewable energy and things like that, or it is going to require the construction of new, generally fossil fuel powered
generators, which, you know, produce a lot of noise, a lot of pollution. No good, not good. And we are seeing studies showing a lot of the negative externalities around these data centers. But you also have people, I should say, not necessarily on the right, because it's not, I'm not seeing a clear partisan breakdown of this issue, but pro-data center people, who, in my experience, tend to be more on the right, who are like, this is a big deal over nothing, right? We've always had data centers. The whole internet is run by data centers. A data center is just a building full of computers that do computing. And so they are correct that we have had data centers for as long as the internet has. We will always have them. And as the internet grows, we will need more of them. However, it is willfully ignorant, I think, to ignore that the boom in data centers in response to AI has been fundamentally different than what we have seen so far. So, here's an article from Ars Technica. It was originally reported by Fortune, but they have a paywall. Energy supplier abandons Lake Tahoe residents to serve data centers. The tourist and ski resort town of Lake Tahoe must scramble to find a new energy supplier by May of next year, the result of a Nevada utility company saying it needs the power capacity in part for new data centers. This energy crisis impacts 49,000 California residents along the border of California and Nevada. Their utility company gets 75% of its power from NV Energy, but NV Energy has said it will stop providing power to the Lake Tahoe region. Nevada's fast-growing data center development is one of the main reasons given by NV Energy for ending its energy supply agreement with Liberty, who are the utility company. NV Energy's own planning documents show that a dozen data center projects in northern Nevada could drive 5,900 megawatts of new demand by 2033. Such demand has also spurred NV Energy to sign contracts with tech companies to secure additional power generation sources. NV Energy has decided it cannot keep extending agreements with cities like Lake Tahoe, leaving the community scrambling to find a new energy supplier as it plans to offer a replacement contract for any bidders capable of meeting California's renewable energy requirements. So this is, you know, immediate effects of the rapid expansion of these data centers and the unregulated expansion of these data centers. I don't think there's been any cases where, you know, streaming services or whatever have gotten towns kicked off of their power grid because of their demand. Not so here with AI, where the amount of hype, the amount of expansion, the amount of capital flowing into it, and the lack of any kind of oversight from the government, with, you know, the Trump administration refusing to do anything to rein in the industry or even put sensible guardrails in place, means that utilities are being sold off to the highest bidder, essentially. This is kind of a slight tangent, but it's kind of a downside of having privately owned utility companies and privately owned electric companies, is that they are subject to the whims of capitalism. They can decide, we are no longer going to supply your city with power because we can make more money giving it to someone else. If you have a public energy company whose entire, and I say public as in like government owned, not, you know, publicly traded, their entire purpose is to supply energy to this community. So they're not going to be cutting you off in order to sell more power to the highest bidder. So I expect we'll see a lot more of this. I expect we'll see a lot more stories of data centers and such blowing past their own community limits on things like power and water use. And unless municipalities step up to rein them in, we're not going to see any change to that. So, hey, that takes us to the end of the show. I ran over on time, and I do apologize to the next show, the maniacal, megalomaniacal masquerade by Jester Juice. I didn't think anyone else was here. Go take your finals. What are you doing? Or go enjoy your summer. So, as I said, I'll be off for the next 2 weeks, but at that point, we should be on the summer schedule, which I'm hoping to be in this same time slot. So, check KMNR.com schedule to see what is going on there.
Our very last text in from Mike from Indianapolis says, imagine if we showed as much concern about data centers as we do high-speed rail. Amen to that. Alrighty then. This is MC Stratus with the weather report here on KMNR saying have a wonderful summer. Couple weeks. I don't know. Good luck on finals if you have any left. And take care. Enjoy the next show.

0: What's going on, folks? This is Jester Juice in the Megalomaniacal Masquerade featuring
1: Hunter's Wizard.
0: And we are here today for the final show of the semester. It is time to close the Megalomaniacal Masquerade. Keep it tuned. It's going to be a great show. We got some great things for those who are not used to my show. The last show and the beginning show tend to be a compilation mix of my favorite songs throughout the semester and throughout the shows that I have played thus far. So this is the all-encompassing picture of the Megalomaniacal Masquerade. We're going to talk a little bit of Jester's Privilege. We're going to talk about what my next show name is going to be. We're going to ask what my summer show name should be. We are going to get into some real cool music stuff that happened to me within the past week as well.
1: Yes.
0: So there's a lot going on. There's a lot to talk about. And you probably are driving home from school, or you're with your parents right now. So shout out to all of those people who are finished up with finals, moving out of the dorms,
1: graduating
0: perhaps, and have their parents coming in to visit. I'm so glad to have you all here for my show today. I do a lot of talking. We're going to get comfortable. So all of you, welcome to the Megalomaniacal Masquerade for the last time. We're going to take it off with the first word that comes to mind, but I would set myself on fire for you. I'll see you on the flip side, folks.
1: See ya.

0: What's going on, folks? If you didn't hear before, this is Jester Juice, the Megalodonical Masquerade, featuring
1: Huntress Wizard.
0: And I got some cool little trivia for you about that last song. That was the first word that comes to mind by I Would Set Myself on Fire for You, my current favorite band. Isn't that right?
1: Yes, for a while now.
0: Yeah, for a little while now. I've enjoyed them. I think it's been very nice to listen to their music, and I've talked about them before on the show, so I'll keep it a little brief, but they are out of Atlanta, Georgia, and if you want to see the live, you can't, because they've been disbanded since 2007, that's right. They started in, I believe, 2001, and came out with this album, their self-titled, in 2003, and they came out with another album, which we'll be listening to a couple tracks off of that later, physically, Believes in Patterns, in 2006. And the reason why we're playing them is not just because I love that song. It's my favorite song. But because we've had some breakthroughs. Did you know? The albums that they created are known as kind of like cult classics within the screamo emo scene. And it is pretty transformative. Having that violin there is interesting. Having kind of that Laura, I think her name is, the violinist and also female vocalist, added the background, adds to the somber effect of the music. But we had a breakthrough because we discovered that the self-titled album was only ever printed on CD physically, and the only available copies are in Germany and Japan, and they're really expensive. They're like
1: $200 to $300.
0: Yeah, so they're impossible to get, and there's probably only like 80 made.
1: The Germany one doesn't even ship fully to the U.S.,
0: Sorry.
1: We're back.
0: Yeah, we're back. The settings are all silly. The Germany one doesn't even ship to the United States. Everyone who owns it wants to keep it. So I was out there, you know, now as a good fan, looking for their media, because Believes in Patterns, actually, their second one, is accessible to buy for pretty cheap. And so I got that one, and then I got a t-shirt, and then we went on the search trying to find the first CD. And due to some methods that we won't illuminate, we managed to get in contact with the drummer of the band from way back when. And I'm not going to identify him too much because I think that's probably breaching his privacy, I suppose. But it was crazy. It was really, really cool. And it kind of humanized the process of making music. So like in all my shows, I like to encourage the process of creativity and just getting started. And hearing him talk about it, something that if you listen to other songs off that album, very impressive music. I've been trying to learn. They have another song, Chinese Freeze Tag, and I'm trying to learn the guitar part on that, and that is extremely hard due to the speed and precision required. And to listen to him talk about the music, he talks about it the way that I talk about my local band here in Rolla with my friends. And obviously, because it was his local band in Georgia. But the funny part is like just the quality of music. And I kind of started to realize that the difference between

0: 20 years later by a kid who wasn't even born when you released the album, telling you that one of the songs you made was his favorite of all time, and that the band did something transformative. So it's very cool.
1: It is very cool. It was really neat to be able to reach out. I think that I can't necessarily recommend doing that to everyone.
0: No.
1: But in this case, it was more of like a... We were really trying to figure out how many CDs were printed or made. And I was looking through interviews to see if they ever answered that kind of question. But you can find out a lot through the internet. So
0: And that is also the other side of this coin, is digital footprint. Know that what you release does come back around. For as good of a story as it is right now on being able to contact someone 20 years after they released music in college, there is the inverse where someone is insulted or creeped out that you did that. So please respect people's boundaries, but you'd be surprised. It's like the other thing too, is for many concerts, if you know what you're doing, or if you manage to get through their like Instagram DMs or whatnot, like I've had RC Drive is another favorite band of mine, and I met them because I messaged them on Instagram and asked them if they could sign my vinyl for me, which don't do. Like, I'm not telling you to do that for everyone, because
1: there's no harm, I feel like, in reaching out to a person's designated public platform for their music. So if you're reaching out to the band as a whole, that makes sense. But I feel like if you're like scoping out, unless they're seriously died ages ago and it's like a last ditch attempt, then definitely probably avoid harassing people on their privates or their spams.
0: Yeah, the significance in what we discovered here is that hopefully I intend on next semester doing an artist feature for I Would Set Myself on Fire for You, and now I have a way to get information that quite literally is not available to the public. The lyrics for a lot of their songs aren't available unless you own a physical copy. They have never been put online, which is jaw-dropping for me, because this pamphlet inside of the CD, when we get to Beliefs and Patterns, has the lyrics to these songs that just aren't available online. So, but they're critically acclaimed, obviously, because their work is known in kind of smaller circles. So it has historical relevance, and I hope to kind of develop that plot line more through. But yeah, that you just listened to my favorite song currently, and we're going to listen to another one of my favorite songs. And in fact, all of these songs are my favorite songs. That's why they're here on this show today, our last show of the semester. So without further ado, I'm going to give you an awesome song, A Shipwreck I've Seen by My Better Half, and then Knives to My Waist by Body Shirt. These ones are pretty intense, but for those who are not used to the anger in the Megalomaniacal Masquerade, do not fret, do not worry. We got more indie rock as this hour goes along. So without further ado, folks, here is A Shipwreck I've Seen.

that's well, so we don't have to. A boat docked in no harbor is left to sink. Flooded by blindsided statements. Jazz. Am I running from what's behind me, or for what's in front of me? Too shallow to tell. I'm sure I'm taking this too far now. I'll forget you in my sleep. Incompatible in harm's way.

What's going on, folks? This is Jester Juice, the Megalomaniacal Masquerade. You just listened to Knives to My Waist by Body Shirt, and we're here with town and campus news for you. A little bit of programming. Listen up. A lot of you are leaving, I suppose, but listen up because there's cool things going on in Rolla. First and foremost, we got the Native Plant Sale on May 16th in the JCPenney parking lot. A Native Plant Sale is being hosted by the Missouri Native Plant Society, Missouri Master Naturalist with Prairie Hill Farm, Doolittle Gardens, and SJ Nature Shop. Enrich your garden with plants that beautify your property and also provide shelter and nourishment for your local fauna. And like I said, that is Saturday, May 16th at 8 a.m. to 12 p.m. in the JCPenney parking lot. Then we got the Democratic Club of Phelps County General Meeting. That's on May 22nd at the Phelps County Courthouse. The meeting will start at 6 p.m. with a potluck dinner. At 7, we'll have Jason Shinfield, President and CEO of Phelps Health, as our speaker. We'll be discussing the status and plans of Phelps Health and rural health care in our region. All are welcome to attend. If you would like, you can bring a dish to share as part of our potluck. Then we got Rolla Memorial Day Trash Schedule. This is May 26th in Rolla, Missouri. In observance of Memorial Day, the city of Rolla Environmental Science Services Department will be closed Monday, May 25th. Monday's trash will be collected on Tuesday, and Tuesday's trash will be collected on Wednesday. For more information, you may contact the Environmental Services Department at 573-364-6693. You can also visit rollacity.gov for a complete list of observed holidays and collection day changes. Then we got the Rolla Pride Celebration on June 13th in 2026 in downtown Rolla Banshell. Save the date, June 13th, 2026, 5 to 9 p.m. The Rolla Pride Celebration, downtown Banshell, 1501 East 9th Street, Rolla. Join LGBTQ+ Rolla for an all-ages evening of Pride featuring community and vendor booths, food trucks, and live entertainment. Come celebrate, connect, and show up for community. More details coming soon. 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Organizations may submit announcements to be read by filling out our online form. So there's your town and campus news. How nice is that? Also, we got a little bit of bird notes. So we're getting our programming in, and then we're getting the show back on. I'm gonna play a little bit of a bird note thing for you all, and I think that will be probably something like I saw one that I liked. Oh, we'll do this one. So enjoy this, and I'll be back for you.

This is Bird Note. This staccato call tells us there's a yellow-billed cuckoo nearby. One of two species of cuckoos in the woodlands of North America, the yellow-billed lives in broadleaf forests throughout the East and riparian stands in the Southwest. They were common breeding birds in the Pacific Northwest as late as the 1920s, but then they disappeared. Ornithologists still don't know why. The black-billed cuckoo is a more northerly species, living in dense woodland, even conifer forests. Cuckoos perch quietly and scan their surroundings for food. Hairy tent caterpillars, shunned by most birds, are often on their meal ticket. So, if you have an infestation of tent caterpillars, you might see one of these slender brown and white birds with long white-spotted tails. The cuckoo plucks a caterpillar from its tent and manipulates it back and forth in its bill, taking off many of the bothersome hairs. But some of them remain, and cuckoo stomachs are sometimes lined with these hairs. When the hairs are dense enough to prevent digestion, the entire stomach lining is cast off and regurgitated. Nature finds surprising ways to deal with problems. For Bird Note, I'm Mary McCann.

0: What's up? That was pretty cool, learning about some birds. Huntress Wizard probably has something to say about birds.
1: Oh, I'm the worst right now. I was thinking the entire time they were talking about cuckoo birds, I was thinking about Inscription, because there's a cuckoo bird card.
0: Whoa.
1: And it places an egg on the opposing opponent's square, and so they can't play in that square anymore. But that's all I have. Personally, I'm thinking about Inscription a lot.
2: Yeah.
1: It's a great game.
0: We have a really long song title, which is kind of typical for this genre. I don't even know if I can get to read it. Let me see. I gotta, like, look it up. That's how long it is. Let's see here. Okay, here we go. The next song is, by the way, that untitled song on your mixtape was for you. I wrote it when I missed you. I have conflicting opinions on long song titles because I do think they can hit.
1: Sometimes it's like you just put that there.
0: Sometimes you are just being dramatic. In this case, I think they're more on dramatic rather than anything else. But the song itself is pretty fun. So we're going to have our last heavy song for this set as we switch more over into indie rock. And the fun part about I Would Set Myself on Fire for You is that their first album is this like screamo emo, and then their second album is more of like a post-punk folk album, because they dial back on the intensity and lean more into acoustic, and they have saxophone in there too. So
1: post-rock.
0: I don't know. They're kind of punky. I don't know.
1: I'm bad at genres.
0: Yeah, microclassification.
1: Post-punk is one of my favorite genres, though, so I get geeked.
0: Oh, I think... Well, you haven't listened to the whole album.
1: Yeah, I gotta check it out. I'll tune in.
0: Okay.
1: I'm
0: so
1: locked.
0: With that, enjoy the song by Suisse La Lune. By the way, that untitled song on your mixtape was for you. I wrote it when I thought of you, or something along those lines. Missed you. Thank you.

0: What's up, folks? You just listened to 3 by I Would Set Myself on Fire for You. Before that, you listened to Terrible Noise by I Would Set Myself on Fire for You, which does bleed into 3, but due to a failing on my part, I didn't know that, like, the ambient lyrics... Sometimes songs have, like, lyrics, and then they have ambient lyrics, and the ambient lyrics
1: just... Or they're just saying something.
0: You cannot air that on radio, so...
1: We recorded a bunch of people having a street fight, and that is in our song, just hidden in there.
0: That's pretty cool. So, we did some digging, and I think you could say, what are the genres that popped up? We landed that everything post... Everything that says post in front of it just seems to bleed into other post genres. Like, if you're post punk
1: or post rock. Well, because even post rock is. It's kind of. Rock, punk, and hardcore are all different things, but they all kind of also share a lot of the same elements.
0: And when you go beyond them, you end up just in the same space, I suppose.
1: Yeah. Genres mesh a lot. It's hard to really speak on and label things.
0: Well, I think if you're, like, composing a piece. Or, like, a song, and your main emphasis is in, like, well, I want it to be this genre, rather than just, like, making a song that sounds good to you. You want to be in the ballpark, I guess, if you have a thought for where you're starting.
1: It's like an audience.
0: I wouldn't say that, like, I need to be making this type of category of music. It could be more, I'm going to make this category of music that I like, and that will fall into genres.
1: Yeah.
0: But you can't classify everything. That's the truth. We have another cool song. By Laika. We have 25, which is it's off their White Cicada album, and they're out of Colombia, which is cool, and they came to Rolla not too long ago for Kaminar's Deep Sea Glow Bash.
1: Fantastic.
0: And they were weren't they? Yeah.
1: They're so smooth. I don't know, well-rounded. Their sound sounded so
0: They were playing
1: nice.
0: Outside, and they have they call their genre boot gaze. It's beyond shoegaze. It's a little bit heavier, and I think it's 100% true. And so I was talking to them afterwards, because they're a local band, and I was just dumbfounded at how they managed to make you feel like you were getting swallowed by sound outside. It was outside. Yeah. There was nothing cushioning the sound or keeping it contained, but they had such a full-bodied sound, and that's also thanks to the mixing of sound by our DJs here at KM&R during that. But
1: good setups,
0: with the pedals and the amps and the way that they knew how to control all of that, it was really cool. It was really incredible. It was something else, and the sun was setting right as they were playing too. And they told me which pedal they use. They told me their modulator pedal, which I don't know if I'm supposed to gatekeep. I won't gatekeep. Guys, it's the Caroline Somersault. That's apparently the one pedal that has stayed on the pedal board of Laika the entire time.
1: Wow.
0: Which I will be definitely investing in, because I don't have a chorus or modulator pedal. So, but it's expensive, so I'm going to have to save up. So.
1: Reasonable.
0: Anywho, here's 25 by Laika. And then afterwards, we're going to be listening to Back to Strangers by Rehash. And then we're going to follow it up with... Well, actually... Oh, man. The song that comes after this one's paired. We're going to come back after Back to Strangers. And I'll see you on the flip side then.
1: See ya.
0: Ciao.

0: What's up, folks? This is Jester Juice, and you are listening to KMNR 89.7 FM, broadcasting out of Rolla, Missouri. We are still chugging along with the Megalomaniacal Masquerade's grand finale into our talk show. We got a couple more songs here. I got a bit of a late start because the weather report is a fantastic show, and you guys were getting some incredible information about AI data centers earlier today. So that means I get to go further into my talk show, but worry not. We're going to be talking about some cool things. I forget what we promised we would talk about. You remember?
1: Potentially. We talked about Cronenberg last time. Ooh, I'm not sure.
0: I'm not sure either. But we will have topics. We will have things to talk about. So first and foremost, though, listen to this awesome lineup. You Monsters Are People by Aberdeen Is Dead, Motormouth by World's Worst, and then Seaface by Lower Town to end it out. I think that Aberdeen Is Dead and specifically Motormouth by World's Worst, because I haven't listened to other World's Worst works, I think they go together really well. So I think it'll be a nice little blend for y'all. Enjoy it, savor it, and we will be back on the flip side to Ad Hoc Into Oblivion.

Hello, everybody. You just listened to Sea Face by Lower Town, and I'm here to tell you that this is officially the end of the Megalomaniacal Masquerade forever. That's right. This was the last semester show, but don't fret. Do not leave. We still got Ad Hocking Into Oblivion, my talk show that's afterwards, that sometimes we bleed into to make up for lost time. We have done some great things this semester. I think that it has been very interesting and very cool. I've certainly enjoyed it. This was the show name I was most excited for, and I think that, and by the way, this is the Jester's Privilege segment. I think that this semester has reflected in some ways the Megalomaniacal Masquerade. It certainly is a angrier state of being, and I think that's been reflective in the genre, and I hope you guys have enjoyed the genre shift for my music in general, because I do like softer tracks. I do like indie rock and psych rock that has cool guitar solos but isn't necessarily intense. And I used to have a big grandiose opinion about screamo, but that has changed. And I think that's because in my perspective, things are indeed, well, I'll say with this caveat. The views expressed in this program are not those of KMNR, the University of Missouri system, or the University of Missouri Board of Curators. But things are worse than they were a couple of months ago, for sure. I think gas prices are incredibly expensive. People have been dying. Communities have been torn apart. And there are a lot of existential threats that are facing us as citizens. There are a lot of things where it feels like corporations get more preference than the person. And it feels like the justice system is failing individuals left and right. And it also feels like there's an incredible amount of irony from the younger generations and ambivalence and hatred from the older generations that continue to contribute to the problems that we're seeing societally across the nation and also across the world. And that is an incredibly distressing and powerless feeling. I hate being in a scenario where I consider there to be potential threats for thinking a certain way to my safety, or to believing things in a certain way, or supporting science. As someone who is literally a undergraduate researcher, I do research and am playing a part in published scientific papers. And so to watch that erode, and to watch quite literally the consequences of that being children are dying. Unvaccinated children are dying. We are watching smallpox and measles return. We are watching children die in wars. And I think those are extremely disheartening things, but they hopefully don't crush our soul. And I think that is the most important part of that song that I talked about in the beginning, my favorite song currently. The first word that comes to mind is this line before they cue into the more intense part, which is, I thought of a better word than awareness. Let us call it soul. And so to you and to you all, before we get into our talk show here, I want to say, be aware, be supportive of your surroundings, and be supportive of the people you care about. Make sure that they're taken care of, make sure that they feel safe, make sure that they feel heard, and make choices that as a consumer, like I said, if you choose to make choices as a consumer to, support yourself and others in a way that is not buying into blind consumerism, not buying into the worsening of the things that we receive, the shortening of things that we receive, and go make sure that you, I would say, take care in taking part in diplomatic processes. Use your rights to your advantage and to the advantage of the people around you, for whatever goal that you have. As much as we can talk about political discourse or whatnot, I think that if you are someone who chooses to not advocate or to not take action or to not engage in conversation, you are going to be nothing but a hapless victim in the circumstances around you when they do come to affect you, when the price at the pump gets really high. But also, more importantly, when people die, their blood is on the hands of those who are ambivalent as well. So I think that anything to say about the megalomaniacal masquerade is that power is weak, feeble, and short-termed, and short-lived. So do not strive to possess it. True power is being content
in what you have gained and what you will continue to earn. True valid use of time comes from dedicating it towards things that better you and the people around you and the circumstances of you and the people around you that you care about and the people that you don't care about. Reach out and try to form a community. Tell someone that their shirt is cool today, and stick around for the talk show, because the megalomaniacal masquerade is fading out. And with one last turn, I like to do this at the end of my shows, announce the next name. We are moving on from the megalomaniacal masquerade. The king has gone mad, and now the king is gone. We are entering Jester Juice in the serendipitous soliloquy next semester. So please join me as we do a little bit of a mood shift and switch it back to some calmer music and bring some better vibes into the scene. I will be less booked because I am now out of office. For those who may or may not know, I was actually the student body president of Missouri S&T for the entirety of this year, and now I'm not. And I just finished up a meeting with the chancellor today, my last meeting that I presume to have within the presidential capacity. I still see myself advocating further forth, but I, as much as I seem to talk about it, my accreditations I keep secret most of the time for personal barriers, but also like we talked about earlier with the drummer, just like footprint reasons. But yes, I have been advocating for all the S&T students, and I will continue to advocate for you in the avenues that I can. And I do try to walk the walk that I talk here on air. So without further ado, we're going to ad hoc into oblivion and talk about some cool things. So let me change the vibe. Let me change the tune, and I'll see you after some programming.

0: Zombies, public speaking, the list of fears is endless. 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
1: Hey, kids. Do you love your woman so much?

don't watch her. And just leave her alone. Now what I'm basically saying is, don't be a stalker. Cause you just don't want someone following you around. If you just don't like him, she just ain't your soulmate. And remember, kids, don't be a stalker. This message is brought to you by your friends at KMNR. We're all in Missouri.

0: What's going on, folks? It's now the cool chill section. The cool chill part for cool and chill people. Right?
1: Yes, the coolest.
0: that's how we describe it here. So how are you doing?
1: Ooh.
0: We just wrapped it all up pretty much.
1: Yeah,
0: I mean, like,
1: it's over.
0: It's cool having a Friday show on finals week because I'm a little around in Rolla anyway. I typically stay a little bit just to get my bearings, but also because the traffic's really bad and the, like, if you're in the dorms, which I'm not, but if you're in the dorms, moving out of the dorms can be atrocious, you know? So I'm glad to be here a bit later than that, but also just to have this avenue, like, this is kind of the perfect driving out of Rolla spot. So, if you're here listening to it, we should be a little more interactive, I suppose, for this one. We should give them, like, Dora, like, what do you think? And then have them be able to say it. No, we can't give them space to... Yeah. We have some topics. What are our topics today? What are we chatting about?
1: Well, we've been... we haven't watched many movies. So we've been watching shows.
0: We started
1: the show grind, the serious show grind.
0: Serious show grind. I was... we haven't been able to watch a lot of movies, but I was hanging out with Huntress Wizard, as I do, and you got really tired, and I was like, man, I'm not tired, so what am I going to watch before I go to bed? And that was Peaky Blinders. I was going to finish Peaky Blinders, and I did finish Peaky Blinders, and for those who are listening, you're like, oh my gosh, they're going to spoil it. We try so hard not to spoil. I think we skirt around some details. So if you're someone who likes to be completely blind, maybe not the best thing to listen to. But if you're someone who has heard it or it wants some reason to be interested in it, we're here for you. And that's what we can provide. So, man, what can you say about Peaky Blinders? Peaky Blinders is a show about a gang from England. Called the Peaky Blinders, and they start as, like, alley rats, essentially. Like, they are just a scrappy gang, and they, because of the main character, Thomas Shelby, they manage to amass incredible amounts of wealth and power through repeated gambles that could cost everyone their lives.
1: So, their family is large, but also stricken by, like, war... Like, doesn't the start of the series is more about Tommy and his war PTSD, I believe. And then it leads into how they have their own bookkeeping business. Which bookkeeping being, like, the keeping track of scores involving gambling.
0: They,
1: like, horse races.
0: Gambling, yeah.
1: I can't remember if that was... It's been so long. I started it in 2020 with my dad, and it was kind of my dad and my show.
0: Yeah.
1: I just remember it being very grungy and cool.
0: I watched it more recently, so I got a bit of a better memory. So, yeah, they have, like, this gambling business, and you basically watch... and also the important part, too, is that it's set pre-1920.

0: 1920s, a little bit 1920s, but it moves through
1: the years. Because it moves through the Prohibition too, right?
0: They definitely do. They do. It goes through the Great Depression, though.
1: Yes.
0: So you get a pretty good picture of this family and the way it develops over time, which is very interesting. But particularly the detail that I really liked, and something that I think is comparable across a couple of key shows, is Thomas Shelby. He's such an enigmatic character. People are convinced at some points that he's the devil. Other people are convinced that he's a lunatic or selfish, but he does seem to have a unparalleled obsession with kind of being a gambler in his own way. He is intelligent, he has had experience in the military, and he is the one that will bring his family off of the streets and into a comfortable and safe space. And he is known, quote unquote, as the movie that kind of caps the whole series in, as the immortal man. And that phrase comes from, and honestly, I didn't connect that exact phrasing to his character until they put it in the movie title. And then I absolutely loved it, because Thomas Shelby does almost seem to be like this immortal man. He has this impressive characteristic throughout the entire show of putting himself into these incredible life or death stakes situation, in some cases life or death for his entirety of his family. But he has this incredible planning ability, and also seemingly almost intertwined with fate, to avoid dying. And it is miraculous, and it is so satisfying within the show, because you don't feel like you're being cheated by it. I feel like I was always like, wow, you know, like, how do you get out of this one? That's not to say that they don't have losses, but Thomas Shelby does come off, once you get the full picture of the show, like to a passerby, or like a person who only has ever heard of the Peaky Blinders, or only has ever heard of some of the things they develop into.
1: He's iconic.
0: He comes off as this man who just does not die. And that is so cool. And his ambition is something that is really enviable. I think something that also is funny that's talked about the show is they have this like extremely novel, it's just like indicative of the times, rampant substance abuse throughout the family. And it's like, it's so remarkable, because all the jokes are like, they walk into a room, they talk about something really important and stressful, they're all drinking a ton and smoking a ton, and then they immediately like run out of the building, and then they're walking really fast, and like
1: they're aura farming.
0: This bit that one of the a short form content creator had, and he was like huffing and puffing, he's like, You're all drinking, it's 8 a.m. Like, where are we going now? And he's like, you're walking really fast. And that's kind of part of the flow of the show. But it is very cool to see the, I think something that's also nice is they seem to have at least a passive level of historical accuracy, especially when it comes to the aesthetic of the show. That makes it really cool. And they kind of do also include, and I think you might like to comment on this, random edits. Just like in the middle of it, like they throw on a track and they have like a really cool tough
1: shot.
0: They have
1: so many tough shots and montages. It's a little bit, it's kind of like action movie where everyone's walking away from explosions all the time, and they've always got like a cool coat on and there's some good music playing. It's always awesome.
0: There's like one theme, and the ending song, you hear it a lot. And at first I was like, oh, okay, Peaky Blinders. But then I started to realize that like across the show, it just describes Thomas Shelby in different circumstances.
1: It does. That's what my dad knows. So wild.
0: What's the ending code? It's the, in a dusty black coat with a red right hand.
1: Yeah.
0: And it's like to the red right hand being his, like the blood on his hands. And that dusty coat is kind of like their iconographic costume.
1: Such a fitting song for that show. And I don't know if I listen to that much Nick Cave, but I've heard great things about him outside of that song. I was addicted to that song for a while. I don't feel like I looked into his stuff. I feel like he has a cult following for sure. But it's so, all of the scenes, it's fitting. The like ominous bell toll throughout it too is very fitting for the setting. Yeah. It's like a really horrible place to live in, kind of old London type area.
0: Well, and it has this kind of the continuation is like this idea, obviously they're like a gangster family, and so the Shelby family, the Shelby name is very important, very prominent. And something that is interesting is like the Shelby family kind of hates each other, like from the start anyway. They work together, but there's like some history with Thomas Shelby's dad and the way that he interacts with the people and the family. And so like, and he's not present, but that's kind of the point, is like they're already sort of a fractured family anyway at the beginning, and it's certainly like the situations they get into strain that relationship more and more throughout the show.
1: And there's like, there's also other families in the same setting where if you're having cross relationships with another family, that is an entirely different issue too. So like if you're, I think the start of the series is Ada, his sister, getting with like a communist or something like that. And that was sort of a driving conflict, is that the politics really matter throughout the show too.
0: They matter a lot, because when you're in the streets running gang operations, weakness will be used to take out your entire family, basically, or a weak point, or something that can send the police after you, especially, you know, Al Capone did not get arrested for all of the crimes that he committed. He got arrested for tax evasion, and much in the same way, when like being a communist is illegal in old England, like being affiliated with one could get you in jail. I gotta look up and make sure one thing, if you want to tell him another detail.
1: Oh man, don't put me on the spot. I love that show so much though. It's been so long since I've seen it though. I was always captivated by the characters. I think the cast is fantastic. I think that Cillian Murphy does a really great job. I don't know who plays his brother, Arthur. Is it Arthur? The really lanky guy.
0: Yeah.
1: Skinny lanky guy. He does a great job,
0: too. He does an incredible job. You can watch his, like,
1: the way that his character develops over time is really, I feel like, I don't know if fascinating is the right word. It's certainly, the story has a lot of tragedy around it. You're definitely rooting for characters, and you're definitely also being like, dang.
0: There is this point that I feel like occurs midway through the show that I really enjoy, where you get the writers have done so much great work characterizing the characters that they can kind of take it past a cinematic place, where now you're in the messy, like, this is an irrevocable thing that has occurred that will continue to be present throughout the show in a way that stays with itself, I feel like, where we have these circumstances where X person has like a kid or something and then gets married, and that's a great thing to happen. And then there's the circumstances where like someone develops like there's medical conditions and addictions going through and whatnot, and so you can see like this interesting feeling where the character seems to almost like go out of their glory days in front of you, but it's a, but you have like multiple seasons left, you know, and that's really interesting. I think it's cool how they roll with some of these punches. They don't tend to cop out all that often within the writing of the show.
1: They definitely don't, and I don't feel like they're as scared to. I don't want to say that because it may sound like spoilers. I think that shows over a long period of time, like, I've not to shout out The Walking Dead or anything, but I really like that show at the start, but I think that writers over time become afraid of losing viewership if they kill off a character
0: Like continuity.
1: If they change a character. And I think that with Peaky Blinders being a 6-season show with a movie, even like 3 to 4 seasons in, I feel like they had great contingency with characters is it continuity? Does contingency work, perhaps? But definitely great continuity with characters. Characters who are really strong stay strong throughout the whole thing. They have solid values and beliefs. I feel like from the start you can see the conflicts develop with a character, and that stays with them. Like Ada kind of being she's hard to work around. She's the sister who's kind of always doing something that gets in the way.
0: Yeah.
1: I feel like she's always like,
0: she's like
1: getting with a communist, you know, like can't do anything that's like, she tries her best, but
0: the, yeah, when she starts dating a communist, that is kind of an issue with the family. But I think the other thing, too, is like that consistent characterization where you end up in a circumstance where you have these characters who from season one show you how they will interact with each other in a way that ages across the course of like an in time perspective, I suppose, is like 20 years.
1: Yeah.
0: And so like you see these characters age, and when these characters age, their traits that were good sometimes become malicious, and or like not so malicious but harmful, and these other traits of like habits that they have develop continuously until they end up in worse positions. I don't know. It's very interesting. You get to see kind of a lifetime perspective, and kids grow up within the show too. Like,
1: and that's cool.
0: A child born in season one, when they end up like, I don't know, so they're like pre-1920s in season one, but when they end up like closer to World War II, or sorry, the movie jumps ahead a lot, but when they end up, I guess like they do go through the Great Depression. So like, you have a good 15 years, that kid will be 15 years older and now has a different place.
1: And he has role, and he's integrated into the story, and it's not just like that one character that happened to be there at one point who was a baby and is now whatever. I feel like the show does a good job of incorporating a new character at a young age and showing off kind of who they might be in the
0: future. Planting a seed. I think rewatching it would probably be very enjoyable in the future to know
1: absolutely
0: how these characters like grow up. And also, like, with that kind of time perspective, it's interesting because you have, like, a lot of other shows won't be that courageous with letting time pass.
1: No.
0: You know what I mean? Like, this is a big jump. You do see a good amount of development.
1: And they don't really, I don't feel like they need a catalyst to time skip ahead. Like, I feel like some shows will have, like, a bomb go off or something crazy happen, and it's like, well, 20 years after. But I feel like this show really, I feel like it keeps it consistent with, like, this is just this character's life now that it's been 10 years later. You know, they've had a slower period in their otherwise incredibly busy life.
0: Well, and that's the thing, too, is, like, Peaky Blinders, it feels like you're getting a window into the Shelby family. And they keep that pretty consistent because the time skips align with conflict that falls in by and comes back up, I feel. Mm-hmm. Where it's like, our time skips not because we need to go forward in time. It's because they just succeeded in one of the most difficult things they've ever done, like a life or death gamble for everyone.
1: And that's satisfying.
0: And they got a couple years to enjoy that before this thing happens again, or this new goal happens once enough power has been amassed to move forward. And so it's really intriguing. And I think that now we can kind of broaden the conversation, but in comparison to other shows, it's funny how some of the greatest TV ends up being these shows about gangsters or like,
1: lots
0: with,
1: of conflict.
0: With Breaking Bad, like,
1: I guess it's dramatic. Something going on.
0: And it gives you the sense of, like, rise or underdog feeling especially. But, like, I think that's something that's given in Peaky Blinders that's not given in other shows. And I'll make a short connection to Breaking Bad because Breaking Bad happens over the course of 2 years in terms of the show. And so it's a very tight window. And you don't get to see as much growth in that way, but you do get to see a lot of change. And I love Breaking Bad. And then you and I have just watched the pilot episode of The Sopranos.
1: Yes.
0: Which
1: very
0: is interesting. So how are you feeling about that?
1: It's weird because I have preconceived notions from my parents, just like the fact that they watched it too all the way through. But I think it's certainly strange, the pilot episode. I'm not sure
0: it's
1: the rest of the show.
0: We have
1: I
0: not
1: think
0: gone
1: the setup
0: it.
1: For it was really, I think the subversion, I guess, subversion of expectation.
0: Because there's, I guess we should probably tell the viewers what The Sopranos are if you don't know. The Sopranos, the base concept, at least from what we could pick up from the pilot, is Tony Soprano, this like inherited leader of a gang in, what was the city again? New Jersey, is having panic attacks and needs to see a therapist. And
1: which
0: so,
1: is, yeah,
0: that's like a horse walks into a bar joke.
1: A strong, like, I don't know necessarily where their family is from. I believe, aren't they immigrants? I feel like
0: they immigrated.
1: Definitely.
0: His family immigrated from Italy, but it's a couple generations back.
1: Yes, but they definitely do have a strong, like, male/masculine approach to his character, where he's clearly the the head figure of the household, so
0: inherited it from his father.
1: The positioning of him being in the, like, needing therapy and talking about his feelings and what things mean to him, definitely very interesting. But I don't know. I don't know what to expect from the show at all, if that's what the continued effect will be, or if it will devolve more into, like, maybe that's kind of a smokescreen situation.
0: I feel like Peaky Blinders pilot, I don't remember it that well by now, and I'm sure you probably don't, because it's a while ago. It was a while ago for me. But it's like, there's more action, I feel like. And definitely with the pilot of Breaking Bad, like, that pilot has a good amount of action in it.
1: It's modern action, though, at least for the time. I think that Peaky Blinders gets away with a lot because of how bad it was.
0: It was crazy. Were, like, slums
1: in England in the 1910s throughout the 1940s, 30s. It definitely hit World War II, or the start of it, which would be late 30s, right?
0: I think that it's easy to forget how brutal, like, the past was, even if you think about Al Capone.
1: Sanitation?
0: Well, like, Al Capone, the Bloody Valentines, like, that massacre, like, a Tommy gun is a wartime weapon.
1: No, yeah.
0: Like, just using that on the street is insane. So, yeah, you definitely, like, you get to see a different kind of violence. So, yeah, I agree. It's more sanitized. It's modern violence, and I think that that is something we should appreciate, as we do live in at least for most people, in a less violent place than where it was at 100 years ago from now. But I think what's interesting about The Sopranos right now for me, and something I've been keying into, is when Tony Soprano, and again, we've only seen the pilot, so good, we can't spoil
1: everyone
0: this.
1: Who's seen the show is like, what are they talking about?
0: But what I'm kind of expecting and looking forward to is possibly more of this conversation that Tony Soprano has with his therapist, which is like, back in the day, people used to
1: back
0: have
1: in the
0: this.
1: Day.
0: Like, people used to, they used to emphasize, they used to show up on time, they'd wear the
1: show
0: right
1: about family.
0: They'd wear the right clothes. And that sentiment, I think, is interesting because it also ties into the fact that Tony Soprano is on Zoloft.
1: No, the one that starts with a P.
0: Prozac. Mm-hmm. Tony Soprano is on Prozac and seeing a therapist as the leader of a gang, right? Like a gang
1: and
0: in
1: low key,
0: New Jersey.
1: What that mean for him? that means that he's, if people find out about that, that puts him in an incredibly bad position.
0: Well, also it's like, you're talking about the good old days, and he even mentions it when he's in therapy. He's like, the men back in the day, what happened to just like showing up and doing the work, you know, not talking
1: doing
0: about your
1: the
0: feelings.
1: Work.
0: And so like, it creates this sense, and everyone else around him is talking about this sense of decay, how times are changing, you know, like they can't get away with what they used to, and also how
1: the
0: like
1: market's changing at this point in time too, the way that they're talking about it. I understand that this is a discussion of gangs, which involves an entirely different market in some ways, but also just like, they're not reception proof is what they were saying, is that they can't get away with all the stuff they used to.
0: So there's this like, there's this overwhelming sense of like, the times are changing, back in the good old days, the decay of the modern era, and I want to see that continued a little bit more through the show, because I feel like that's setting up a good theme, which is this this leader of a gang who's capable of incredible violence, getting anxiety attacks about losing what he has, and also feeling like at the same time that the past was better and that he should have been born earlier to be able to do his work. And like I said, it is kind of like a horse walks into a bar joke, having like a gangster walks into therapy and says it's been a rough day, you know. But I think it is an interesting setup. I do feel like we heard from my housemate who has seen it. He was like, oh, the first pilot is different from the rest of the show. Like, they don't have a music montage like they had. They kind of changed it around. And so I'm wondering, because it might take a different tone when we watch the second episode. But it should be interesting to watch how this one develops, because this is also like a 6-season show.
1: It's a cult classic, too. It was famous.
0: Yeah, it is a very,
1: it's like everyone and their mom's seen it.
0: It's like, I think of like mom. The Sopranos and The Wire as like two.
1: Ooh, my mom loves
0: shows.
1: The Wire, too.
0: Yeah, it's like those shows are really popular. And you haven't seen Breaking Bad all the way through, and we
1: gotta
0: amend
1: like
0: that.
1: Halfway. I would love to continue watching Breaking Bad. I just haven't hit up a long duration show in a while, just because it's harder to manage. I'm so on that movie type timing, though.
0: Well, a movie too. Yeah, I'd say for any college students out there, I think they understand that, like, and for those who have been in college and those who have just been busy in their lives, you know, you had to go to college for it. But certainly being, I guess, like, contained stories are more enjoyable to like pool your free time. Or if you're going to stay up late watching something that will be, feel conclusive, and then move on with a lot of work, so you don't have that, I guess, itch to continue
1: and I think watching that things. Two shows that are long running, that's like 2 hours. It's like 40-minute episodes, 45-minute episodes. That's about 90 minutes. But, like, I don't know. I feel like a movie... Movies sometimes hit much harder than two episodes of a show.
0: I think it's like the conclusive nature of it. You know, you start, you finish it, and then you're not thinking about it. Because I do feel like what's difficult, I get a little overwhelmed when I'm looking at a season that's going to be, essentially, it's like, oh, we got 10 episodes. But it's like, your 10 episodes are each an hour. So that is 10 hours of my life that I'll be spending watching this. And in some cases, it's totally worth it. But also, in some situations, it's not the mature choice to be watching it. And so... that leaves us with more of like a difficult place to be in. But I am excited. I'm excited to watch that a little bit more and kind of peruse through it. Because it seems like it could develop in a pretty cool way. And I've had friends talk about it. So it's another thing to key into, another thing to watch. Man, it's the end of the school year. Wow.
1: End of the school year. I can watch so many shows. I have my... My internship that's low-key remote.
0: You got hit with employment.
1: I got hit with employment, but they were like, hey, we don't actually really care if you come in, but they will be holding weekly events, so I have to be in Kansas City. But I could be watching. I could be watching stuff in my room. Be watching stuff. Not on the clock. Not on the clock. That's not what I'm saying.
0: Your employer is going to be like,
1: guys, can I watch anime in the background?
0: That's so funny. Well, for software engineering, I do know people who, like, will... I think that's crazy to me, though.
1: Is, like, I can't do that. Having shows. Something with...
0: Like, you're not... Well, one, you're not watching video. That show.
1: If it's a podcast... I've done work with podcasts. I'll turn off music to code.
0: Which is, like, it's so upsetting, too, because sometimes you will get everything open. You're ready. I'm going to code. I'm listening to some music. I'm going to have a good time. And you run into something. You're like, anything. I got to turn this off. And I'm like, you're leaning forward and just looking at it. You're like, why?
1: Why do my ears make it hard to see?
0: Yeah, I think that's pretty funny. And I'm employed, too, which is awesome. High five.
1: Woohoo!
0: Yeah. So it's going to be cool. I get a little bit of time before I start. You get a little bit of time before you start.
1: And
0: so
1: I'm cutting it close. I get a week.
0: It's weird. I also get a week. I get like a week and a half, sort of, which will be interesting because I got some projects that I want to work on, which will be cool. Some things. It's hard to take that de-escalating breath, though, you know? Like, I'm still totally wired. Like, I'm
1: going
0: to be ready on Monday.
1: I'm going to be wired on Saturday and Sunday.
0: And it's so hard to, like, unwind and realize, like, we are completely out of the loop of school. And this year in particular, I feel like the way that things were scheduled kept me continually running until the end. And even after I got sworn out from the president position, I got a different position, and that position called for meetings, and that was on a day I also had other meetings because I continued going to meetings even after getting sworn out. And so, like, that stayed, and all my classes continued being scheduled except for one during dead week, and then I had finals distributed. And so it just, there didn't feel that, there wasn't as much of that, like, that slowdown where you're like, whoa, it's finals week. It was kind of like, I'm studying, going and working, doing stuff.
1: I almost missed some really important deadlines for things, and just like the thought that I need to go pack up and drive home is fascinating.
0: Crazy.
1: I'm like, what?
0: It is so weird. Well, that's why I always
1: Friday finals.
0: Stay like a day or two after before moving back when I was still living in the dorms, was because also I'm overwhelmed. You know what I mean? It is crazy how college relies almost on you leaving the moment you possibly can.
1: And that's what people are doing. And I have a hard time with that because my finals make it so, I don't know. I had a test today and then I had a meeting and then I want to stick around so that I can say bye. And like, I just feel like seeing everyone move out is like, whoa.
0: Yeah, when, especially when they move out of the dorms, because the dorms force you to move out, pretty much. They don't want you there past the day that your final
1: is. Unless you're attending, like, graduation, which yeah. I would like to do, because I know some of the people graduating, and I'd like to help out, but...
0: But by and large, the system's built to get, like, the 1,200 people out of TJ. And so you have this circumstance where, like, people just disappear, essentially. If you're not, like, if you're not super well connected with them, you might not know they had a final on, like, oh, I had a final on Tuesday, and then the rest of my take home, so I'm back home. And it's like, what? Because I always get in this mindset, you know, like, summer comes, and I have, like, this week before I have my internship, and I'm like, let's hang out. Finally, I'm free to hang out. Let's all hang. And then literally everyone's gone. It's like crickets, and it's...
1: And you see people, like, partying throughout finals week, and you're like, how are they... doing that?
0: Yeah, what are they?
1: Everyone's hanging out. And you're like, what our, am I missing?
0: Our neighbors
1: to study.
0: Like, my neighbors are they were all like hanging out in the middle of the day partying on like a Tuesday, like yeah. or something like that.
1: And you might be like,
0: they invited us over, and I think that's fine. I was just more like, wow, it's
1: dead
0: Tuesday.
1: Dead week for studying. Guess who had tests during dead week?
0: Yeah.
1: And final papers. There's no time to study during dead week. It's all an illusion.
0: Everyone's cramming. And that's the thing, too. It's, like, institutional because the professors are also cramming because a lot of them don't do their job until the very last week. I'm sorry to say it, professors, but I've gotten into arguments with, like, in faculty senate, like, brief arguments, but with people about just having their grades in on time. Like, they were arguing that...
1: Which is wild because I'm expected to have my assignments in on time.
0: Yeah, and it's always the ones that are the worst with deadlines that have no flexibility that will never grade it. We'll wait 2 months to grade it, which is just infuriating. Because if you're not going to grade it, if I ever end up in a professor position, this is my grading policy. I will have a posted deadline, and you are expected to turn it in at the deadline. However, anything that gets turned in before I grade the assignment will also be accepted as like being turned in on time. And... if you happen to turn something in late and I already started grading the other assignments, that's when my late penalty will apply. Because it's never promised to you that you get more time than a deadline, and obviously you want to learn things within like a scheduled manner for the curriculum to continue. However, I don't think students should be penalized when they don't inconvenience your grading. Because I understand that like if you're going through and grading 50 papers, you just want to grade 50 papers in one shot. You're in the flow, you know what I mean? Like you're getting through it. But I don't understand and why after getting in the flow, if someone submits, two or three students submit late and you're accepting for full credit, it is kind of a nuisance to go back and grade it. However, if you didn't do that process and you're going to be sitting there on the last week of the school year grading everything for the semester all in one block, and you were really stingy and you're like taking off percentages because Canvas marked it as late, you know, I think that's so arbitrary and ridiculous because it didn't inconvenience you. And there's something about teaching people structure, but there's also about something about accommodating people's lives. And I think that's fair because I won't be telling them, hey guys, I'm grading, you know what I mean? Mm-hmm. But it'll just be like, no, that like you could probably turn it in at 5 a.m. after midnight if it was due on midnight, and it'll be fine because I'm not gonna grade
1: it. I'm not grading it at 5 a.m.
0: But if I am up and I do start grading it, you know,
1: I have insider info from a friend who is a grader now, and it does appear that grading goes through to May 19th. That's when official grades are due.
0: It's always the week after.
1: And there are, I think graders have some flexibility in their deadlines for when they have to grade things, I want to say. That might be teacher to teacher.
0: Are you talking about when it's due to the registrar's office or no?
1: Yes.
0: They
1: but
0: don't.
1: Like student graders. Student graders, I don't know if they get recruited in volunteer hours or if they are required to grade everything by a certain time. It's probably based on professor, but make sure you have enough graders if you have a large amount of things. You know what I mean?
0: Well, it's more just automated. About not letting it pile up because yeah. I think that's the real issue is speaking from my previous experience in these roles, like part of it is just they don't really want to be teaching, but they have to get to do research. But like when you don't do essential tasks while you're going through the semester, you're going to be left with a lot of a lot of work to do. And so, not that we're giving a PSA out to professors because they're not listening, but I think like the general student sentiment is it's frustrating for students to kind of be in the air. And I don't know if it's on the 19th as the final day for grades. I think that might be
1: next week.
0: It is next week. I think it's next week Friday. Like, there's when the registrar requires it.
1: Which is the
0: 22nd.
1: 22nd.
0: But that's not confirmed information. We're just kind of talking through. But it's interesting because we had this conflict where I was in Faculty Senate, and I was, you know, doing my thing, advocating as I do, giving the student perspective. And there was a professor, they're talking about moving the calendar dates because when Veterans Day became a national holiday that we observe, it changed the amount of allotted school days in the calendar. So we had a lot of discussions on changing the calendar. And one of the big conflicts was that in the fall semester, changing the calendar may influence how the grades are due. And in certain circumstances, they become due on or right before Christmas. And so people in the registrar's office have to enter in grades on the 24th of December, which by and large is disrespectful to a large majority of the people who work there, who celebrate Christmas. And so we had this big issue. And then there was a professor who stood up and he was like, well, does it really matter? Like, what does it matter if we're grading it that late? Like, it's kind of their job. And I looked at them and I was like, I had to get up and I was like, students want to know what their grade is before they celebrate for the holidays. Like, that's a huge anxiety thing. Like, it is crazy to me that you're sitting there as someone who like runs these classes and you think
1: that's
0: like
1: make or break for some people.
0: Yeah. And it stresses them out. Yeah. And so to be the one who's a professor and be like, well, we can turn it in as late as possible. Like, why not? Like, really? Really? You're that tone? Like, I don't know.
1: Let me ruin. I'm not going to say that. But
0: well, it's interesting how professors inherently were students in college. Like, they understand this. So I don't understand what.
1: And they have deadlines.
0: Like, when you get the title of doctor, you just become a little evil in some circumstances. Like, I don't know.
1: Not my goats.
0: The education corrupts me.
1: My goats who know who they
0: are. Yeah, they know.
1: I know a lot of a lot of doctorate titles who are actually my favorite professors.
0: They're awesome. But there are a couple where it's like, how are you this disconnected? Like,
1: it's not been that long.
0: Like, it really doesn't take that much thinking to make that work.
1: You were stressed about a deadline too once.
0: Well, I mean, like, some of them are stressed about deadlines now. Like, they have to submit research grants, deadlines,
1: you're right,
0: and write papers. It's like, and that's what kind of back to the core of the conversation, which is like, all the students are stressing out, all the professors are stressing out because they got a grade and they got to get all their assignments in. And they're all in the same cycle of like stress, stress, stress. And then for us students, Friday hits, boom. And the grades aren't necessarily due until later. So professors are working later, but they literally get paid and we pay them, like pay the school to pay them essentially to do that. So I feel a little less bad because at least they're getting compensated. But then you're left with this unbelievable feeling of calm. Or I guess calm, or what you should be feeling. I mean, I had a take-home final, and I also had a meeting, like I talked about prior. And so now I'm doing my radio show. But after this radio show, like, I really am open for the summer to, like, start addressing some of the more basic things around my house and, like, reconnecting with some of my hobbies before I start working. And that's interesting. So I guess kind of the grander thing here, and most important thing, is that you are listening to KMNR 89.7 FM, broadcasting in Rolla, Missouri, and you're done. If you're a student, you did
1: Woo-hoo.
0: It. Woohoo! Celebrate that. And don't, like I was
1: get
0: saying,
1: some Taco Bell or something cool. I don't know. Don't do that. I can't
0: you
1: endorse.
0: Can't say that.
1: But I know what I'll be doing, which is having a nice meal, relaxing.
0: Get yourself some food.
1: Yeah.
0: I think, let me recover, depending on how that one got cut out.
1: I know it. I'm so excited.
0: Depending on how that one's cut out. Go celebrate. You did it. Woohoo. Something I said repeatedly for weeks leading up until this day now, which was you'll never regret finishing strong. In this case, regardless of if you finished quote unquote strong or not, or whatever benchmark you're using to assess that, you're done. And that's nice. You completed it for the semester. And so for today,
1: don't worry, man.
0: And for what we're doing now, celebrate, relax,
1: celebrate,
0: treat yourself kindly, stay safe. If you're going home right now, if you're driving, please stay safe. The roads are crazy in Rolla. The roads are probably going to be crazy around Rolla. There's going to be a lot of traffic due to graduations happening. So pay attention on the road. Pay attention to the people around you. Care for your safety. Buckle up. All those things. It is important that we emphasize, though, celebrating the hard work that goes into finishing, completing, rather than quitting. And so in this case, if you manage to take that final you were stressed about, I'm proud of you. If you manage to study when you were super tired, I'm proud of you. And if you manage to get a grade that's passing, regardless of if that grade was exactly what you wanted it to be, I'm proud of you. And if you're pushing through, even after having grades that weren't passing, I'm proud of you. So keep pushing forward. You'll never regret finishing strong. My name is Jester Juice. You just listened to us ad hoc into oblivion after I ended the megalomaniacal masquerade. We will be coming back in about 2 weeks, I believe it is, or something along the lines, when the new summer show schedule comes out, where I will have some summer shows. So be on the lookout. I'll figure out what to name it. You can go to kmnr.org to look at the show schedule and figure out when exactly I am going to be on the air, and I'm thinking I'm going to fill it up a little bit because I'll have some availability. So with that, you all have a fantastic summer, and I'll see you on the flip side.
2: Damn.